0: Petersburg overnight, with the Russian military claiming to have shot down 339 drones in a 13-hour period. Kyiv says its forces hit a number of targets, including an oil depot and a military base. Drone commander Yevren Karas says they fly in Russia like it's their own territory.
1: It seems very bright prediction for future. What we can do in occupied or Russian territory to press Putin to stop a war.
0: Security has been stepped up at Ebola treatment centres in the Democratic Republic of Congo amid a number of attacks on health facilities. The BBC's Richard Kayogi reports.
2: The move follows threats against health workers in a region where distrust and misinformation about Ebola remain widespread. Security has been reinforced in Rwampara and Mugombolu in Ituri province after incidents targeting treatment centres and medical staff. Troops will also guard smaller clinics receiving patients and supervise imperial teams. Alongside the security push, the government and aid partners are running outreach campaigns to counter false information and build public trust in communities where cultural beliefs have shaped views on illness and death. The WHO says nearly 500 cases are confirmed, including 82 deaths in the outbreak across Central Africa.
0: Thousands of protesters have marched through the Albanian capital, Tirana, over a planned luxury resort linked to US President Donald Trump's son-in-law, Jared Kushner. The demonstrators chanted, "Down with the government," and called for officials to resign over the $2.3 billion development. The resort is set to be built on an island off Albania's coast that is home to flamingos, seals and sea turtle nesting sites. To sport now, Mercedes driver Kimi Antonelli has continued his strong start to the Formula One season, qualifying fastest ahead of tonight's Monaco Grand Prix. The championship leader ended the session ahead of Red Bull's Max Verstappen and Ferrari's Lewis Hamilton. Australian Oscar Piastri will start from seventh and says he doesn't feel like the car was capable of much more.
3: Maybe there was a tiny bit more lap time out there, but I think we were going to be seventh no matter what today. We've struggled with the balance yesterday. Today the car has actually felt a little bit nicer, but we're just lacking grip, it looks like, compared to the others.
0: Queensland's weather, isolated showers in eastern districts, partly cloudy about the central interior and sunny elsewhere. Cairns and Townsville 26, Mount Isa 24. In the southeast, partly cloudy with a medium chance of showers this afternoon. Brisbane and Logan 22, the Golden Sunshine Coasts 21 and Toowoomba 18 degrees.
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6: Good morning to you. 5 minutes past 10 on this Sunday, the 7th of June 2026. Coming up this morning, a Queensland swimming great hanging up the goggles for good. Four-time Olympian, triple Olympic gold medalist, eight-time Commonwealth Games medalist and most excellent role model, Bronte Campbell, has announced her retirement. She will join us shortly. Plus, we're talking about moving houses in our slice of Queensland history, literally moving a house. I kind of naively thought it would be a relatively new thing, but we have a long history of house moving here in Queensland. We'll be talking about that and a little later on in the program. Want to hear from you. Have you ever travelled solo? More and more people are just shaking off the shackles of travelling with a spouse or a friend. They are just doing what they want to do. They're going where they want to go. Is that you? Love to hear your stories of solo travel this morning. What are the pros and cons? Let's workshop this with our hive mind, 1300 222 612 or 0467 922 612. And Paul Rickard from Hello World in Caloundra will be here to give us some tips from a travel agent for solo travel after 11 o'clock this morning. Right now, though, let's head to the Weather Bureau. Phelim Hanafy, winter just came exactly on the 1st of June. It just happened.
7: Indeed, impeccable timing. Weather always seems to have that, particularly when it comes to raining. But certainly with the temperatures, it was a bit of a fleeting cold snap, because this week the weather is going to jump right back into much milder. In fact, it'll feel like a different week by the middle of this week.
6: That's good news for me.
8: Yes.

0: Yeah, I think for all of us, but it does come at a price. With milder temps come more cloud and showers again. So we are looking at quite a showery week ahead, but certainly was cold this morning. You know, some areas, particularly away from the southeast, inland areas, you know, across the Downs and even up in the northwest and even up around Townsville as well, had some of the coldest mornings of the year so far. And we saw, you know, sub-zero temperatures on the Downs, Mount Isa under 1 degree as well, and Townsville 9 degrees or under 9 degrees. It was
1: Wow.
0: actually as cold this morning as well. So the weather finally, well, at least for now anyway, a bit more season-esque, shall we say, for the
1: Yes.
0: time of year.
1: Well, our lounge room is just full of firewood because my partner Brad gets really excited about when he can build a fire. We've never had a house with a fire in it before, but once we bought one, turns out he's really into it. So he'll be disappointed that we won't need the fire for the next couple of nights, Phelan. What are we looking at around the stats of temperatures going up? I hope that wind is going to stay away, though.
0: Yeah, the winds, we had those gusty westerlies. Now, they will be this week, they'll be coming from a different direction from the southeasterly, which means showers. And we're already seeing that if you're looking out the window in southeast Queensland, you can see the cloud already rolling in and some showers already peppering the Gold Coast and sunny coast. And that'll be the theme over the next few days as well. And up along the central coast as well, we got showers feeding in, and they'll get up on the North Tropical coast as well later today. And that showers and moisture is going to push right inland. As this week progresses, even by Tuesday, we'll have a lot more showers developing in the southwest estate as well with another weather system. And we are looking at potentially more unseasonal rain again through the middle of the week for parts of the southern tier, and that's the Darling Downs and the Maranoa and Warrego particularly again. So some of these areas could see, you know, some daily or 24-hour falls, 10 to 30 mil, maybe locally more up to 50 mil. And
1: Wow.
0: that's, you know, over a month's worth of rain for this time of year for some of these areas. So another round of unseasonal rain to come for some of these areas.
1: So, top line of weather this week, Phelan, you may not need the scarf, but you may need the brolly.
0: Exactly, yeah. We're moving away from the scarf and the Ugg boots to a brollies and a bit more cloud around as well, but a lot milder. I think that's the change. Milder and unsettled, I think, is the best way to sum it up in a nutshell.
1: All right, beautiful. Phelan Hanafy at the Weather Bureau. Thank you so much.
0: My pleasure.
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1: 10 past 10 on your Sunday morning. We'll get the first couple of clues for Tune Detective shortly. We'll also catch up with Joel Spreadborough, who has run a marathon this morning. Yeah, he actually ran the Brisbane Marathon. I don't know if he's running into the studio, but we will find him shortly. But right now, after an incredible career that has seen her win multiple Olympic and World Championship medals and Commonwealth medals, Australian swimming great Bronte Campbell is hanging up the goggles, announcing her retirement from the sport. Along with her sister Kate, the two have dominated the water in multiple Olympics, making Brisbaneites, Queenslanders and Australians incredibly proud of their decorated careers. Bronte Campbell, good morning to you.
5: Good morning, Sally. Thanks for having me on.
1: Oh, thanks for coming on. Wow. Big announcement today. What, you're 32, you're retiring from a sport that you've been involved in since you were a kid. What kind of feelings are going through you at the moment?
5: You know, I feel so lucky to have got to a place where I really feel like this is the right decision, and I feel excited about the next phase of my life. Like that's quite nice. I think quite often with sport, the decision gets taken out of your hands a little bit. And I've sort of sat with this decision since Paris Olympics, and I knew that I had about 18 months to make the call. And if I wanted to start training for LA 2028, I needed to just start in June, July of 2026. So this has been my deadline all along.
1: Yeah.
5: And this call has gone back and forth in my head. Like this time last year, I was like, no, I can see the future getting back in the pool. And then, really in the last month or two, it's become quite clear that while I love swimming and I love everything that it's given me, there's just a big wide world out there and so many other things that I want to do. And it's time to close that book and move on.
1: So when you think back on an incredible career, what are the highs and lows? Like what are the things that stand out for you?
5: Honestly, one of my favourite moments was when I first qualified for the team all the way back in 2012.
1: Yeah, wow.
5: And that first moment...

0: Well done, Martin. The Supremes' Stop in the Name of Love is correct. Nice one. Next question. Who was the American president in 1987?
1: 87?
0: Yeah.
1: 87 would have been George W.
0: Oh, no, it wasn't.
1: I'm going to go.
0: No. Yeah, no, it wasn't George W., unfortunately.
1: Oh, it was pretty nice.
0: I reckon you've got it. It's just there, that grey matter. But well done on the Supremes, and it's been really nice to talk to you, Martin, and play the quiz with you. Thank you.
1: Thank you. Have a good night.
0: Yeah, you too. Have a great night. Bye-bye. Tony's in Penshurst. Hey there, Tony.
2: Hello, Serene. Hi. Lovely night tonight. Nice and clear and cold.
0: It is in Sydney, that's for sure. Tell me, what was the last live performance you saw?
2: It was 3 weeks ago. Uh-huh. It was Split Ends on my birthday. My birthday was on a Saturday and Split Ends was on the Monday.
0: Oh, happy birthday.
2: And you
0: played
2: them all the time.
0: Happy
2: yes.
0: birthday for them. Cool. Is that the yes. first time you've seen them live?
2: Yes, and I'm also seeing Mental as Anything in 3 weeks' time.
0: Oh, look at you go. In 3 weeks' time. Okay, so do you yes. reckon, do you kind of get out to live performances often?
2: Yes, I do regularly. I'm going to the theatre on Wednesday to see a play. So I go see that. I saw the Sydney Writers Festival several weeks ago as well. And a lot of prominent writers, and including some of our ABC presenters as well, Hamish and
0: oh, yeah.
2: Waleed and Annabelle Crabb. So yeah. a whole heap of people. So it's been great. Yeah, I go quite regularly.
0: Yeah, you go out quite regularly. That's awesome. So wait, what did you say you're seeing in a couple of weeks? Who was it?
2: Mental as Anything.
0: Oh, Mental as Anything. Good stuff.
2: Yes.
0: And Split Ends, you put them up there, recommend it?
2: Oh, totally. I see Red. 6 months in the Leaky Boat, all the classics.
0: Yeah. Good.
2: Nice. I think you played them regularly as well.
0: No, probably. Oh, good on you, Tony. All right, to the quiz. The question we're up to, who was the American president in 1987?
2: Was it Ronald Reagan?
0: It was. Ronald Reagan is correct. According to The Hitchhiker's Guide to the Galaxy, what's the answer to the ultimate question of life, the universe, and everything?
2: It's 42.
0: It is. 42 is right. All right. A horse, my kingdom for a horse are the last words of which Shakespearean villain?
2: Yes. Horse. That's not Macbeth.
0: So I'm after, yeah, think. Which Australian? Oh, I was Australian. Which Shakespearean?
2: Yeah, which Shakespearean
0: villain?
2: Oh, I'm going to kick myself. I'll just go Macbeth.
0: Oh, I know you know.
2: No. I didn't think so.
0: Not Macbeth, but nonetheless, good on you. Tony, always good to talk to you. Thank you.
2: Thanks a lot, Serene.
0: Take
2: night.
0: Care. Have a good one. Bye-bye. Bye. Dan is in Yenda. Hey there, Dan.
3: G'day.
0: Hello. What was the last live performance you saw?
3: Just a busker in Melbourne playing dance music.
0: Yep.
3: With like a bucket drumming
0: oh, yeah.
3: and like plates and saucepans.
0: Yeah. Yeah, buskers can be so good. Was it good?
3: Playing the most wickedest dance music you've ever heard.
0: Cool. How long was he playing?
3: I don't know. I was on my way to the footy, so I only stopped for a bit.
0: Oh, you stopped for a bit. Yeah. Fair enough. Any highlights, anything sort of in particular that you heard that you recognised, or was it just awesome good beats?
3: All original.
0: Yeah? Oh, that's awesome. Cool. Nice one, Dan. All right, to the quiz, a horse, my kingdom for a horse are the last words of which Shakespearean villain?
3: Thank you.
0: Not for you. Pass it on, Dan. All right. Take care. Have a good night. All right. John's in Everton Park. Hey there, John.
4: Hello.
0: Hello. Tell me, what's the last live performance you saw?
4: Yeah, I too went and seen Split Ends at the Entertainment Centre.
0: Ah, you and Tony. There you go. How was it?
4: Brilliant.
0: Yeah.
4: It's the first time I've seen them.
0: Yep. What was the highlights for you?
4: Oh, just hearing every song, like every song that you'd heard on the radio over the years. And, so many good songs. It was brilliant.
0: Very memorable. What was the atmosphere like?
4: Great.
0: Yeah.
4: It wasn't sold out, which I was surprised about, but, yeah, it was good.
0: Oh, good.
4: I was so happy. They were all wearing their uniforms from back in the 70s.
0: Oh, were they?
4: Their checkered suits.
0: Bit of the nostalgia there as well.
4: It was good.
0: Good one. Oh, nice. All right, John, a horse, my kingdom for a horse are the last words of which Shakespearean villain? And it's not Macbeth.
4: Richard III?
0: Yeah, nice work. Richard III is right. Well done. All right, former Canadian Prime Minister Justin Trudeau is the son of another former Canadian Prime Minister. What was his name? He was Prime Minister from 1980 to 1984.
4: I'll have to go NFI on that one.
0: No? Okay. No idea. We'll pass this one on. Well, well done on Richard III, and good to play the quiz with you, John. Thank you.
4: Thank you.
0: All right, you have a good night. Bye-bye. We're playing the National Weekend Evenings Quiz. The question we're up to, former Canadian Prime Minister Justin Trudeau is the son of another former Canadian Prime Minister. What was his name? He was Prime Minister from 1980 to 1984. If you know the answer, you've got a call to play the quiz with me, 1300 800 222.
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0: We're playing the National Weekend Evenings Quiz, and we're also talking about live performances and the last live performance that you saw. On the text line, Philip says, I went to The Drover's Wife at the Glasshouse Theatre recently. So there you go. What about you? We're talking about that while we're playing the quiz. 1300 800 222. Betty is in Dapto. Hello there, Betty.
11: Hello, Serene.
0: How are you?
11: I'm fine, thank you.
0: Oh, very good. What's the last live performance you saw, Betty?
11: Well, it was Lionel Richie, and it was up at Barrow at the, Vineyard.
0: Yep.
11: And that was about, you know how old I am.
0: So, I do, yeah.
11: So, you know, it's about 15 years ago or something.
0: Yeah. Do you have a favourite song of his?
11: Oh, I like all his songs. I really like Lionel Richie, but I would never go to one of those again because it's so far from where they do their performance to the toilets and everything that you nearly need a bicycle to go from one to the other.
0: Oh, Betty. Fair enough. You're right. And then you have to wait.
11: Yes, line up and...
0: Oh, goodness.
11: But anyway, I've been to quite a few. I've seen Dolly Parton and... mate, and at the Entertainment Centre in Sydney.
0: Oh, good. How was Dolly Parton?
11: Oh, it was a beautiful concert. Yeah. And I also saw John Denver at the Sydney Cricket Ground open air. That was a beautiful concert.
0: Oh, nice.
11: That was a beautiful concert,
0: yeah,
11: too.
0: Yeah, it would have been, too. Beautiful.
11: And Adrian has seen, who did you see, Adrian?
12: Paul Simon.
0: Oh, Paul Simon's. Good.
11: Yeah.
0: So of all of those and all of ones you've seen, Betty, which one was the standout for you, do you reckon?
11: Oh, well, for comfort and everything, it would have been Dolly Parton because that was a lovely concert.
0: Yeah.
11: You know, we had nice seats and everything, so.
0: Yes. Comfort's important. I'm with you. It's a good one. All right, Betty, to the quiz. Do you know the name of the former Canadian... Oh, sorry, the name of the... former Canadian Prime Minister Justin Trudeau is the son of another former Canadian Prime Minister. What was his name? He was Prime Minister from 1980 to 1984.
11: Well, I think he was also a Trudeau, but...
0: Yep, he was a Trudeau. What was his first name?
11: But I don't know his first name. Do you know Adrian?
12: No.
0: Oh, Adrian doesn't know either.
12: About Franco?
11: What about Justin?
0: No, Justin's the son. What the dad's name?
11: No, I don't know, Serene.
0: That's all right, Betty. No worries. We'll pass on the baton and give someone else a shot. What do you reckon?
11: Yeah.
0: Sounds good. Well, can't wait to talk to you again, Betty. Thank you.
11: Bye.
0: Have a good night. Bye. Bye, Adrian.
12: Bye.
0: Bye-bye. Ned's in Moree. Hey there, Ned.
6: G'day, darling.

0: Hi there.
1: Hello, tell me last performance that you saw.
0: Well, today I've just I'm heading home from the Newcastle Hunter Valley Folk Club Session Fest, which is held at Morisset Showground.
1: Oh,
0: and
1: what's it
0: we've
1: called?
0: Had a weekend of live music and bush poetry as well.
1: Beautiful. What did you say it's called? The Session Feast?
0: It's called Session Fest.
1: Oh, Session
0: where
1: Fest.
0: The folk club runs the venue. No paid performers. Just we have these sessions where people can get up and do their performance and share it with the other people that turn up.
1: Oh, cool. How was it?
0: It was excellent. We had some beautiful weather, and the people have come as far as from Melbourne and Sydney and Newcastle area, of course.
1: Yeah.
0: And it's a great gathering. We hold it every year on the King's birthday weekend.
1: Cool. It's an opportunity for just, is it mainly locals who are performing?
0: No, as I said, we had people coming up from Sydney.
1: Oh, sorry, you did, yeah. Oh, I thought you meant spectators and punters, but performers as well.
0: Yeah, I guess there's a large, the audience, I would suggest that more than 50% of the people come are performers.
1: Yeah.
0: Or at least they get up to do something during the weekend.
1: Yeah.
0: And the people that don't perform are inspired to perhaps do something next year.
1: Yeah, okay. Oh, good one. Fair enough. And how long have you been, because but the thing is, I've heard of it vaguely, but I don't know what year it's in. How long has it been running? Do you know?
0: The Folk Festival at Morisset has been running for about 12 years now.
1: Oh, good.
0: But the Folk Club's been running an annual festival for something like, the first one was run back in about 1974.
1: Oh, wow.
0: And the Folk Club, Newcastle Hunter Valley Folk Club, has been running events regularly.
1: Very good.
0: Over the Queen's birthday and King's birthday now.
1: Great. Cool. All right, Ron, do you know the name of the American band for which Gwen Stefani was the lead singer of?
0: No, I've no idea.
1: No.
0: The American singers. No, I just don't know.
1: No, I'm going to pass it on.
0: I will have to pass it on.
1: All right, Ron, not a problem at all. Good to talk to you. Have a good
0: night.
1: Thank you. Bye-bye.
0: Cheers.
1: Bye.
0: Bye.
1: Svapka is in Illawong. Hey, Svapka. Hello.
2: Hello.
1: Hi, can you hear me?
2: Yes, I can hear you.
1: Ah, very good. What's the last live performance you went to or you saw?
2: We went to Sydney Opera. There was the drum performance.
1: Yeah.
2: I think in October. Yeah, it was very lovely. Yeah.
1: Yeah. What was it called? Sorry, the drum performance?
2: I forgot the name, but it was sold out, I would say.
1: Oh, yeah. What was it like? Did you enjoy it?
2: Yes. Yeah, it was Friday night. Mm-hmm. Yeah, it was nice. Yeah.
1: Cool. Was there a lot of people?
2: Full
1: house.
2: Yes, full house.
1: Oh, that always makes for a really good atmosphere, especially at the opera house.
2: Yeah.
1: Yeah. Oh, nice one. Cool. All right, Svapka, Gwen Stefani was the lead singer of which American band? That's the question we're up to in the quiz. Do you know?
2: I'll have to ask my trust.
1: Go ahead.
2: My daughter, yeah.
1: So Gwen Stefani was the lead singer of which American band?
2: You know?
3: I think it's...
1: Do you know? Help Mum out.
2: Not sure.
1: No, not sure? That's all right. No, that's okay. All good. No problem at all. You want to pass it on?
2: Yeah.
1: All right.
2: We tried for the time, so it was nice.
1: Oh, not a problem at all, Svapka. Good to talk to you and play the quiz with you. Thank you. Have a good night. Bye.
2: You.
1: Bye-bye.
2: You too. Bye-bye.
1: Kerry's in Kangaroo Point. Hey there, Kerry.
4: Oh, hello, Serene.
1: Hello. What's the last live performance you saw?
4: Philip Quast. Now, Philip Quast played Javert in the 10th anniversary of Les Miserables.
1: Okay.
4: And he had a concert here at the QPAC in Brisbane.
1: Yeah.
4: He was very good. He was that good in Australia that Cameron McIntosh invited him to England to do the 10th anniversary.
1: Oh, what's his name, did you say?
4: Philip Quast, Quast.
1: Oh, okay, cool. And how was it?
4: Oh, he's wonderful. He only had a lady on the piano, like in the production of Les Mis, of course, in London. He had a full orchestra behind him. Now, he sings a song called Stars. So if you ever get a chance, play Stars, because most people say that his rendition is the best.
1: Oh, okay. I'm going to have to.
4: Yeah,
1: I'm going to have
4: very, very good. He's a teacher these days.
1: Oh, okay. And is it right he plays, does he play bass

0: like bass. Oh no, he's a bass baritone singer.
1: No, no, yeah, yeah.
0: He's a bass baritone singer.
1: Yeah, I don't know, call him a tenor or possibly, yeah, but beautiful voice.
0: Oh wow, okay. No, I haven't had the pleasure. So thanks for introducing me. I'm gonna have to check him out. And what's the name of that song? Stars, was it?
1: Yes, yeah, Stars. Yes, it's a song that he sings. I think playing the character. I think just before he commits suicide, the character in Les Mis.
0: Yeah, right.
1: I think that's when it comes in. But I was lucky to see it in London in 2011 at the Queen's Theatre.
0: Yeah.
1: Wonderful performance.
0: Oh, it would have been incredible, yeah. Wow. Mm. All right, cool. Thank you, Kerry. All right, to the quiz. Gwen Stefani was the lead singer of which American band?
1: There's no doubt about no doubt.
0: There's no doubt about no doubt. Nice work. No doubt is correct. In relation to televisions, what does the acronym LCD stand for?
1: I don't know, Serena. I'll get off and give somebody else.
0: Hey, but well done. We're getting a bit stuck on Gwen Stefani and No Doubt. So thanks for giving us that one. We've moved along. Good to play the quiz with you, Kerry. Have a good night.
1: Thanks.
0: Take care. Bye bye. We're playing the National Weekend Evenings Quiz. The question we're up to in relation to televisions, what does the acronym LCD stand for? If you know the answer, you've got a call to play the quiz with me. 1-300-800-222.
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0: We're playing the National Weekend Evenings quiz, and we're also talking about live performances and the last live performance that you saw. Jen from Newcastle says, I saw Everclear at Bar on the Hill here recently. They were fantastic. First couple of songs were a bit rusty, but later the lead singer explains he had MS and it made sense. Awesome concert, perfect blend of interesting chats and excellent music. Thank you, Jen. 1-300-800-222 is the number to call to play the quiz with me. Jay is in Canberra. Hey there, Jay.
5: Hi, g'day, Sarah.
0: Hello. Tell me, what was the last live performance you saw?
5: There's the football Roosters against the Raiders on Friday night count. They had dancing girls in the middle in the half hour.
0: Oh, look, it's live, it's a performance. And like when we were chatting about this last hour, we were talking about live music, but we were also talking about just other activities that are really beneficial when it comes to seeing things live like that. And sports definitely one of them. So how was it?
5: It was awesome. I'm a Rooster supporter, but I had my 10-year-old boy with me. And I can't see too well. I could just see that there was a white team and a dark coloured team, which was mine.
0: Right.
5: And he did the commentary for me.
0: Oh, did he?
5: He knew all the players of both teams. And yeah, he's a budding Andrew, what's his name? But yeah.
0: Yeah.
5: I didn't ask him to. Came out with it. He did it so well. And we had a great night together.
0: Oh, that's great.
5: And, I'm getting on now and, I'm over 60. And I remember the same stadium that they played at on Friday night used to host the bands that came to Canberra.
0: Yeah.
5: The bigger bands. And I remember 9 bands for $9 for 9 hours for 99 cents.
0: Wow.
5: And they included My Sex and other groups of the ilk. And there was other ones. There were 6 bands for $6.
0: Yeah, okay.
5: But all the upcoming bands like Eurogliders and My Sex and other acts that went on to make names for themselves,
0: Yeah.
5: I remember.

0: Nice work. I say a little prayer is correct by Aretha Franklin. Good on you, Mark. Nice work. Next question. Which Australian author wrote the 1977 novel Monkey Grip? Do you know?
1: Going back to those.
0: That's the gong we heard, which means this is going to be our last question, but I don't want to break your train of thought. Which Australian author wrote the 1977 novel Monkey Grip?
1: I think it might be Helen Garner.
0: Nice work. And guess what, Mark? That was our last question because we heard the gong indicating that that's our last question for tonight. And usually when that gong goes off and we're on our last question, whoever gets it right is tonight's quiz winner. So guess what?
1: Woo-hoo.
0: Yeah. Nice work, Mark. You are tonight's quiz winner. Woo-hoo. Well done. Ooh. Yep. So I'm going to pop
1: you.
0: You're very welcome. Well done. I'm going to pop you on hold and Joe's going to take down your details so we can send you the ABC Evenings fridge magnet as your prize along with a book. So let Joe know what genres you like and we'll see what we can find and send you. Congratulations again, Mark.
1: Thank you very much.
0: Nice work. Yeah, you too. Have a great night. Thanks a lot. Have a good night. Okay. Congratulations to Mark from Home Hill, tonight's quiz winner. All right, we've got time for a track before we get to the news. So let's hear all of Aretha Franklin, I Say a Little Prayer.

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1: You're listening to Speaking Out.
2: It just comes down to showing, sharing, you know, respecting
1: the world from an Indigenous perspective on

0: It was not a cat.
1: They're revered by the Egyptians, were they? So it wouldn't be a cat. Okay, good night.
0: Thanks, Stuart. Trev in Surfers Paradise. G'day, Trev.
2: Oh, hello, Suzanne.
0: Are you there on your speakerphone, Trev?
2: Yes, but I...
0: Oh, there you are, there you are. You can instantly hear when you get on the real thing.
2: Yes, I was putting dog food on a plate for my dog, 99.
0: Your dog's called 99?
2: I love 99.
0: I love that. That's excellent.
2: Yeah, she's famous in Surfers Paradise. More famous than me.
0: Do you mind or are you jealous?
2: Oh, no. Without her, I'd be nothing. Occasionally somebody will look after her and I'll walk around town and I feel like the invisible man. When I'm with 99, it's, oh, Trevor, 99. Oh, we do karaoke together and she sings and she's famous.
0: Your dog sings at karaoke?
2: My word, you ought to hear us do Werewolves of London. Oh, Werewolves of London. Oh, oh. I'm trying to get her to howl, but she's busy eating.
0: No, you gave her the food at the wrong moment for her to perform for us, Trev. But look, we welcome you. We know who you are, with or without 99, maybe because, you know, your name's on the screen and all of that. But anyway.
2: I'm screen famous.
0: Now, Trev, in ancient Egypt, Anubis, the god of the underworld, took the form of which black animal?
2: Look, I seem to think he was a jackal.
0: A jackal is the correct answer. Well done,
2: yeah,
0: Trevor.
2: Like a doggy thing. Not like 99 at all.
0: Now, Julie says, this is about scones. There are an immense quantity of SMS now coming in about scones. All my attempts to make scones have been successful in making hockey pucks instead. You either got it or you don't when it comes to making scones, and I don't, says Julie. Trevor, do you make scones?
2: Yes, I have made them, but, you know, the trick is about scones. You do your best to make them, you know, you put the ingredients in. But if you've got jam and cream, call them Devonshire tea. Everybody likes you.
0: Absolutely. Absolutely.
2: It's what's on the scone. Lashings of butter, good butter. jam and cream jam. Particularly blackberry jam with a little bit of yogurt on it.
0: Oh.
2: Boy, it works.
0: Oh, I haven't tried that. That's very interesting. I mean, I still think you can have good and bad scones, even if the toppings are good.
2: If you do bad scones. You know, sometimes you do a bad batch, but the second lot are always better.
0: Mm. Right, Trev, let's try question 14. What specific item of black clothing did Tommy Smith and John Carlos don to give their famous Black Power salute at the 1968 Olympic Games?
2: They were gloves.
0: They were gloves. Well done.
2: I remember it. I was thinking where you were going. Black Power salute. There they were. And the Australian sat there with respect going, yep, I agree.
0: Okay, now people want to know more about 99, Trevor. Karen says, what kind of dog is 99?
2: 99 is a parson. In brackets, rough-haired Jack Russell. She's 13 years old and she's an idiot.
0: Oh, she is
2: a complete idiot.
0: Oh.
2: When God dealt out brains, she thought they were milkshakes and she asked for extra thick.
0: But she's good at karaoke.
2: My word.
0: Yeah, that you can forgive a lot of sins if someone, even if that's a dog, is good at karaoke in my world.
2: I know. I sang some songs from Rocky Horror Show the other night with 99 on a chair howling, and the performance was average. 99 just got a round of applause, of which she deserved.
0: So you don't take, is this home karaoke? You can't take 99 to an actual karaoke bar.
2: To the Yankees bar in Surfers Paradise of a Monday.

0: night. There we go. There's an ABC plug.
1: And there, and 99's allowed in.
0: Oh, not only allowed in, she is a celebrity of distinction. She's allowed to sit on the lounge and other people just have to make their own arrangements.
1: I love it. Okay, Trav, let's move along to question 15. In which state

0: Worn predominantly during the 16th to 18th centuries in Venice, what white item was required to be worn with a black cape called a tabarro and a black tricorn hat?
1: I can't picture the ensemble and a white cummerbund.
0: It's not a cummerbund, no. Thanks, Noel.
1: Good night, Suzanne.
0: Good night. Any ideas what this might be? 1-300-800-222. I've got some lines free. Hello, Barbara.
2: Hello, Suzanne. Yeah.
0: Have you been to Venice, Barbara?
2: Have I? Sorry.
0: Been to Venice?
2: What did you say, sorry?
0: Have you been to Venice?
2: No, I haven't been to Venice, but I've travelled a fair bit in Europe and Scandinavia and America. But I haven't been to Venice. I've been to Asia.
0: Well.
2: And I've been right round Australia, but I haven't been to Venice.
0: Well, that your lack of a trip to Venice may or may not help you with this this particular question. So in Venice, what white item was required to be worn with a black cape called a tabarro and a black tricorn hat, predominantly during the 16th to 18th centuries?
2: Well, I was thinking it'd either be a scarf or a kerchief. A thing around the neck.
0: All right. No, it's not a scarf.
2: I didn't know what... I rang for the Blackadder one. And I didn't hear the answer. Was that Germany?
0: No, it was France. It was the trenches of France.
2: I'm glad I didn't get that one then.
0: Thanks. All right. Not a scarf or kerchief, I'm afraid, Barbara.
2: Never mind. Thank you.
0: Thank you. Kat's got it. Someone without a name has it. Ed in Perth even has the very precise name of it. Sandra in Perth has it too. So does Cheryl in Sherrybrook. Arnold in Perth. Hi, Arnold.
3: Oh, hi. Good evening, Suzanne.
0: Good evening. What is this mask that was required? I mean, what's this item that was required to be worn with a black cape and a black tricorn hat?
3: I think you're right there, Suzanne. It is a mask.
0: I just gave it away. It is a mask.
3: I knew it.
0: I know it, yes. Lockie said that you knew it, so thank goodness I didn't give it away to someone who didn't know it. Yeah, it was part of a costume that was used to give people from different classes anonymity and enable them to socialise across classes. And, in fact, at certain political decision-making events, when all citizens had to kind of turn up and make decisions, you actually had to wear this outfit so that nobody knew who you were and you could make all these decisions anonymously. But only men had the right to use it. This mask was called, I'm not sure about the pronunciation, maybe you know, Arnold Bouter?
3: No, I don't know, but I have bought a few Venetian masks before, so.
0: Yeah, anyway, that was it. It was the white mask, but you've got to wear it with the black cape and the black tricorn hat. Question 17 in our black-themed history quiz, Arnold. What was the name given to the 19th and early 20th century practice of coercing, deceiving or kidnapping Indigenous people from the South Pacific Islands to work as forced or indentured labourers, primarily on sugar and cotton plantations in Australia?
3: Oh, sorry, I wouldn't know anything about that one.
0: Thanks for calling, Arnold. I do have a few lines free and we are nearly, well, we very much are at the business end of this history quiz. I think we've got four more questions to get right. 1-300-800-222. Nicholas in Harndorf.
4: Hey, how are you doing?
0: Hi. Do you know this one?
4: I do, actually. I remember it from school. It's called Blackbirding.
0: Blackbirding. Yeah, that's right.
4: And before we go on, I owe you a big thank you. One of the magnets turned up. Oh, about a fortnight ago that I'd won, obviously. And you'd written a really lovely handwritten note. So thank you.
0: Oh, you're very welcome. I haven't done it for everybody, but Greta was with me that night. She's like, you've got to write something. You've got to make it jazzy.
4: Oh, fantastic. Well, I hope I'm making everyone very envious then.
0: All right. I better go and write some more then for whoever gets it tonight. Okay. Question 18. In 1233, Pope Gregory the Ninth issued a papal bull called Vox in Rama, in which he explicitly linked witchcraft and devil worship to what kind of black animals?
4: Black animals. Cats.
0: Cats. Exactly so.

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0: With your new music, he's back, Mr. Henry Waggons, who presents the Tower of Song on Double J and is in his own group, Waggons.

0: Yeah, look, mate. Your good old mate Phil, who comes from Tassie. He'd know the fact. But you being a sandgraper, you'd also know a bit of the fact. I used to go up to Ben Lomond quite regularly. Ben Lomond is the highest mountain in Tassie besides Mount Wellington, you know.
1: Yep.
0: And I went up and down there on a regular basis. Snowing like hell, and I used to have what they called MT, which is mud terrain tyres on the back.
1: Yeah.
0: On a Datsun 1200 flat drive. A little daddy, little 1200 daddy.
1: Yep.
0: At the bottom of the mountain, I used to put about half a ton of rock on the back just to give a bit of traction. I used to take it from 40 PSI. I don't know if that's... I'm talking too old now, down to about 15 PSI on these MT, big mud terrain tyres I had. And I used to go around all these things with these fancy four-wheel drives and all these chains and all this rubbish. And this guy was waving me over. I knew he was waving me over to stop, but I waved back at him as if to say he was waving at me. So I pretend to wave back at him. And I got all the way to the top, not a problem, not a problem. I had no handbrake, but that's beside the point. Got up there, went and had a couple of bourbons at the top. I couldn't afford any more because the bourbons were so expensive. I thought, oh, that'll do, you know. I better go down now. And on the way down, a guy was trying to flag me down to stop me, and my brakes wouldn't work. So I pumped the living hell out of them, and I eventually stopped. But the fact of the matter is, these chains are a load of nonsense, mate. Have you got a pair of mud terrain tyres, MTs they're called, lower the pressure down to 15 PSI, put half a tonne of rock on the back of your bloody ute, and away you go.
1: What year was this, Bushy?
0: Oh, gee, mate. I had chainsaws, ropes, everything else.
1: But what year was it, like 1970-something?
0: Oh, no, I wasn't even that long ago. It's only back in 90.
1: Look, Bushy, thank you. I do love and appreciate the idea of improvising and being able to do things a different way. I don't know if the people like police and other people would be as happy about it, but it worked for you on that occasion. Thank you. Trevor, I think the real term screws for police officers came about from officers turning keys in every lock. I also heard that it was another term for the amount of hassle they put on the prisoners, says Anthony in Geraldton. A couple of texts on that. We'll see if we can have a chat with somebody that has got an idea. Giving us a ring. It's called screw, because prison officers had to unscrew or screw up their shackles back in the olden days, says Jody in Warrnambool. That sounds pretty good, Jody. Thank you for that. Hello, Glenn.
2: G'day.
1: What have you got for us there, Glenn?
2: Ah, Blockbuster.
1: Yes.
2: This comes from a Second World War, when bombs of 1,000 pounds were dropped in a block of homes. And, you know, there'd be sort of a block of homes. There'd be about 20 to 25 homes in a block, you know, cornered off by four roads. And they were big enough to wipe out everything in that block, hence the term blockbuster.
1: So it was from the queues?
2: Sorry?
1: Was it from queues as well, though, that there were queues that went around the block? Or was I just making that up?
2: I don't know about that, but I do know about the blockbuster being a bomb big enough to knock out a block of homes.
1: So I wonder,
2: and the other thing is...
1: But what's that got to do with the relation to film?
2: Ah, well, good question. But anyway, look, the other thing is the German saying, nicht und bin bereit.
1: Yeah.
2: That's... a quotation meaning knee and neck brain.

0: logically, right?
1: Yeah.
0: Medieval Europe, I mean, these wealthy people, they didn't want to get dirty.
1: They didn't want to get off their horses.
0: Yeah, it's kind of like us, you know, it's like when those blokes get in Teslas, the electric car, it's like they don't want to pay for petrol. plug in the hybrid, it's kind of, you know?
1: You're drawing a bit of a long bow with that one, Mandy.
0: No, you know what I mean? Look, I'm a creative guy, like a real Aussie.
1: Yeah.
0: We got to keep up with the times, you know what I mean? But like, you know, but how about this? I guarantee you didn't know this one, all right? Right?
1: Yeah.
0: So this first record of beating around the bush, do you know when it first popped up in English?
1: When?
0: It popped up in 1440 in a poem. And I can't remember what it was called, but that's what it's 1440.
1: Look, Mandy, thank you. I'm loving it. That's what we like about this program, is that we get all sorts of theories. We get logic added into it. Nice thing. Hey, thanks, Mandy. You can join us on 1-300-800-222 on text 0437-774-774. Mick's still not back. That's why you've probably been having a chat with Maddie, who's doing a wonderful job producing the program across the other side there. And so Mick's not here. So I'm going to have another go at doing Under the Covers. So I've chosen an original song. I've chosen the very well-known cover and some interesting ones in the middle. I'm probably not going to do it as well as Mick does, but I promise I'll give it a go.

1-800-800-222. Text 0437-774-774. He's on point with the slave labour thing. Don't forget how many Americans work from less than a livable wage and how many Americans work for free in what they call internships as well. So any things that you want to talk about, you might like to reply to what John had to say, or it could be something that you're interested in talking about. Ring up, we'll take your call, and we'll talk to you about exactly that.

0: that I've got, it's got tentacles or tree roots that extend everywhere that you can't see on x-rays. The surgeon can't see when they get inside. So the idea of getting a treatment that can identify the tumour cells and leave your normal brain cells alone, that's pretty appealing.
1: Almost 950 Australians have been recognised in this year's King's Birthday Honours. Here's Lily Nothling.
2: Gender equality advocate Natasha Stott Despoja, renowned mathematician Terence Tao, Indigenous leader Pat Turner, comedian Rove McManus, and the late ABC broadcaster James Valentine are among those being honoured for their exceptional contribution to Australia. The youngest recipient is 34 and the oldest is 106. While the gender balance has improved by 5%, Governor-General Sam Mostyn says the honours list is still a long way from representing the community. Less than a third of Order of Australia recipients in the general division are women.
1: A former Labor minister has accused the Albanese government of abandoning AI safety laws out of fear of a backlash from US President Donald Trump. Four Corners' Steve Kinnane has the story.
3: After he was dumped as Labor's industry minister, Ed Husic's plans for mandatory guardrails on high-risk AI were soon discarded by the Albanese government. In an interview with Four Corners, Mr. Husic says Labor blinked in the face of a potential backlash from Donald Trump.
4: You saw the treatment of our own e-safety commissioner by that administration and prominent figures in the US, and so we just figured we'd duck that fight.
3: Current Industry Minister Tim Ayres rejects those claims, saying Labor is acting in the national interest, citing the social media ban for under-16s as an example.
1: The full story tonight on Four Corners on ABC TV or iView. Australia's chemical watchdog says health and safety are its central considerations as neurologists raised concerns about links between the herbicide Paraquat and Parkinson's disease as a regulatory decision nears. With more, here's Nathan Morris.
5: Dozens of specialists are concerned the Australian Pesticides and Veterinary Medicines Authority is not giving enough weight to human studies linking Paraquat to the incurable neurological disorder. Dr. Kelly Bertram, president of the Movement Disorder Society of Australia and New Zealand, says Paraquat is facing growing scrutiny in other countries.
6: Other jurisdictions around the world have seen the same level of data and have made a very different decision, which is not just to restrict the use but actually ban the sale of Paraquat in the country.
5: Farm groups say the chemical is essential for weed control.
1: Israel has attacked Beirut's southern suburbs after another weekend of fighting between its forces and Hezbollah in southern Lebanon. Middle East correspondent Matthew Doran reports.
7: The attack on a claimed Hezbollah target came a week after Israel's Prime Minister Benjamin Netanyahu said he'd ordered strikes on Dahiya, only to seemingly be convinced not to attack in a heated phone call with the US President Donald Trump. Hezbollah has continued to launch rockets and drones at Israeli forces operating inside southern Lebanon and Israeli communities along Israel's northern border. An Iranian politician posted on social media soon after there'd be a painful response for Israel as a result of the Dahiya strike. Iran has been demanding an end to the fighting in Lebanon as a precondition of any deal to end the broader war with the US. Matthew Doran, ABC News, Jerusalem.
1: In tennis, Germany's Alexander Zverev has finally won a major title, beating Italy's Flavio Cavoli on the clay at the French Open. In his fourth major final, the third seed won 6-1, 4-6, 6-4, 6-7, 6-1. In motorsport, Australia's Oscar Piastri has finished fourth in the Monaco Formula One Grand Prix. Italy's Kimi Antonelli won the race, his fifth checkered flag in a row, with Lewis Hamilton second. You're up to date with the latest from ABC News.
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11: Yes, good morning. Loretta, are you doing some sort of aerobic workout?
12: Yes, I nearly took Holly's head off. She's standing here next to me with a whole heap of papers.
11: Do you get danger money, Holly Green?
13: Not enough. Not nearly enough.
11: Goodness.
12: Thanks, Holly.
11: Hello. Yes, it is a Monday. What are we up to? The 8th of June.
12: We are. And oh, wasn't it cold on the weekend? I loved it. Was it Friday where it was really windy? One of the days was really windy.
11: It was freezing cold because, of course, that was the night that Molly had a movie night at her school oval. And she is wrapped up in about five layers, plus then a sleeping bag to keep her warm.
12: Well, how much fun?
11: It was freezing.
12: What was the movie?
11: What was it? Oh, Bad Guys 2. I haven't seen Bad Guys 1.
12: And do you need
11: won't
12: to?
11: Watch it again?
12: No, there you go.
11: But she had fun. That was the main thing.
12: But what a great weekend. And don't forget our national, we're calling it National Skibby Day on the 19th of June. I've got mine on today.
11: I see another one. Yeah. Gosh, what are you up to? That's seven, I think, that I've seen so far.
12: Not yet. Maybe six.
11: I've gone with a white skivvy today,
12: that's
11: Loretta.
12: Right. Would you call it? Yes, it's sort of
11: well, I
12: off
11: would call
12: white.
11: It white.
12: Off white, thank you.
11: Oh, right. Is it?
12: I don't know. It'll be
11: pretty white,
12: won't be white by the end of the day.
11: Must have had a bit of bleach in that wash. 1300 222 612 to play the early curly. You can also let us know if you're out and about already seeing, like, the price of fuel. Just to point this out, I noticed a couple of servos I drove past this morning in the $1.60 range. So I thought I'd jump on to see if there's anything cheaper than that. There are. So where was it? Newstead of Red Hill on the north side. Under $1.60 per litre for unleaded.
12: Really?
11: So that's pretty good.
12: Because near me, I drove past $1.73, so.
11: Well, you can drive a bit further and find it cheaper than that. Rocklea on the south side, around that $1.56, $1.57 mark for regular unleaded. So there is some cheaper fuel around right now. Temperatures?
12: 15 degrees in Brisbane, Bayside 14, 11 at Ipswich, 14 at Logan, 16 on the Gold Coast, the Sunshine Coast 15, and 13 at Moreton Bay. Can I just tell you something? I just thought about this. Mm. You know when you get older, little things excite you now? I don't know about you, but, for example, you haven't noticed I got new glasses.
11: Oh,
12: I was so you know these little things that you when you go to the optometrist and you get that deal with your private health cover and you can get two?
11: Yes.
12: Yeah, well, those type of things excite me, and I've got new glasses.
11: Wow.
12: You know those – it's
11: I
12: those
11: – didn't notice them until you mentioned.
12: It's those little things. Like, I remember getting so exciting over a new washing machine.
11: Yeah.
12: So things, you know, have
11: well, the
12: changed.
11: Little thing that excited me on the weekend, if you really like to know, unblocking a toilet.
12: See?
11: Because for some reason, a two-year-old and a five-year-old need to use an inordinate amount of toilet paper.
12: Toilet paper.
11: Okay. I don't know just why so much toilet paper has to be pushed down.
12: I thought Darcy would be using a potty still.
11: Ah, he's upgrading.
12: Oh, gee, don't you remember?
11: That's
12: remember
11: a proud moment.
12: Staying at my grandmother's place, and she had the little potty for us all. But she had something called a commode back then. I think it was called a commode, where it was like a wooden thing with the potty in it. Anyway, people would remember. Gosh, Craig, I remember the outhouse when you have to walk down the yard to go to the toilet, and it was just sawdust.
11: So the little things that excite you?
12: My glasses.
11: Your glasses?
12: How did that start?
11: I'm blocking a loop.
12: Well, what's the little thing that excited you? That's
11: the highlight of your weekend.
12: The highlight of your weekend, something like that.
11: Call and tell us when we play the early curly before 5:30.
14: Vision Splendid Outback Film Festival's coming up real quick in Winton. 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Then on Drive with Ellen Fanning, I'll tell you when to ring us up to get your name in the hat. It's your last chance to go west with 612 ABC Brisbane.
11: Oh, yeah, we could be sending you to Western Queensland. Oh. Stick around, a code word to come later today. Yes. Maximum of 23 in Brisbane and Ipswich, 22 the expected top for Logan and around Bayside suburbs. A shower or two, but talking maybe up to 5 millimetres in the gauge today. Partly cloudy skies. A similar story tomorrow and Wednesday. The chance of showers increases on Thursday with up to maybe 9-10 millimetres, a similar story for Friday to round out the week. Hey, let's take a look at some of the stories you need to be across as you wake up this Monday. And we begin with some really sad news. Former Australian of the Year Professor Richard Scollier has died. The renowned pathologist and melanoma researcher was diagnosed with an aggressive form of brain cancer back in 2023. And then, just given 6 to 8 months to live, he managed to stave off the disease for almost 2 years with experimental immunotherapy treatment before the cancer returned in March last year.
12: Yes, wasn't he the one we thought would really beat this thing and continue to help others with his research? Look, in an open letter to all Australians released after his death, he wrote, "He would be delighted and humbled to be remembered as a proud everyday Aussie who gave it a crack, and in doing so inspired others to pursue their dreams and passions with humility, love and compassion.
11: Professor Scollier was named the Joint Australian of the Year alongside his colleague Professor Georgina Long back in 2024 for their research into advanced melanoma. And in December

0: however long it is, to concentrate on the things that are most important to me and I like the most. Because you could get, I go out riding my bike, someone could, I could have a car crash or whatever. Yeah, to all of us, we could pass away in a second. And I think we've got to all think about that and make smart decisions. Life's not forever for anyone.
1: The voice of Professor Richard Scollier. He passed away yesterday at the age of 59.
2: Close to 100 exceptional Queenslanders have been recognised in this year's King's Birthday Honours list, from notable leaders to everyday people making a difference. A raft of honours have been awarded.
1: Yeah, looking through the list, of course, King's Birthday holiday happening in New South Wales today. For us, we have to wait until the 5th of October here in Queensland. But among those who have been honoured include former police commissioners Steve Golchevsky and Katerina Carroll. They were recognised for their decades of service, receiving an AO, an Officer of the Order of Australia.
2: You might also remember Tammy Robinson. She transformed the garage of her Logan home into a fashion boutique, yes, creating Formally Ever After, a program providing formal gowns and suits for students and families struggling financially.
1: Tammy, she's fantastic. A big fan of Tammy Robinson. Mm. She's going to be with us after 7 o'clock this morning.
2: And also much deserved recognition for a familiar voice on ABC who we sadly lost last year. Brisbane historian, author and academic Helen Gregory has been awarded with an OAM. Helen died last October following a short illness.
1: A regular on 612 ABC Brisbane, bringing you stories of our past. This year's list honoured 949 Aussies for their service to the country. Other names mentioned include notable mathematician Professor Terence Teo, who was awarded a Companion of the Order of Australia, along with gender equality advocate and former Senator Natasha Stott-Despoja. And some of our own at the ABC have also been recognised. Frank Kelly becomes an Officer of the Order, while James Valentine was posthumously ordered an AM following his death in April this year.
2: A police investigation is underway after the death of a driver on the Sunshine Coast last night. Emergency services were called to the Big Top shopping centre at Maroochydore after reports a vehicle had entered surrounding water and became emerged. The 73-year-old driver was rescued but died at the scene. Police are now trying to work out the circumstances leading up to the incident. Police have told us a Mitsubishi Triton was involved.
1: In other news, a motorbike rider has died in the Central Australian outback after a crash in the Finke Desert Race. The competitor passed away on the first day of racing, with the circumstances surrounding it now under investigation. It's in its 50th year, the Finke Desert Race.
2: Yes.
1: 460k trek, among the Top End's biggest sporting events and one of the world's most famous off-road races, of course. And in a bit of other sporting news today, we'll run you through some of the results a bit later, but there'll be no doubt some emotional scenes at the MCG today with the 12th annual Big Freeze, just weeks after the passing of AFL great Neil Danaher.
2: Yeah, this all plays out before the Collingwood-Melbourne Kings birthday match. The Fight MND founder, Danaher, was at the front and centre of the charity event following his 13-year battle with motor neuron disease.
1: I understand the Governor-General is one of those who's going to be,
2: yes,
1: taking part in the Big Freeze.
2: Sam Austin,
1: yeah. And NRL player Jai Arrow is going to be involved with the coin toss for that game after his, of course, recent diagnosis,
2: yes,
1: with MND.
2: And also media personality Andy Lee. I couldn't do it, you know.
1: The Big Freeze.
2: I've done that thing where you go from different, you're hot to cold, but where you go, they have those ice baths.
1: Mm.
2: Can't do it. It's too much of a shock to the system.
1: But of course, all for a great cause, raising vital funds and awareness for Fight MMD, that organisation that Danaher founded following his own diagnosis. That's 5:15.
3: A tray of cocktails floated at us through the twilight. Who was this Gatsby fella?
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1: We better get into the early curly, get your brain ticking over. The cogs on this Monday morning after a cold start,
2: waiting
1: for sunrise after 6 o'clock, as the days just get a little bit shorter over the next couple of weeks before equinox. Oh, here's John, our koala rescuer. Morning to you, John.
6: Good morning, everybody. Happy Monday, like I was saying to Holly, only 5 more sleeps till the weekend.
1: Ah, yes, very much so. Very much.
2: Okay, you're out and about early as usual, John. Where are you off to?
6: I've only just left home about 10 minutes ago.
2: Okay, all right.
1: Oh, I haven't had your coffee yet either then, John, by the sound of things.
6: On the way to the coffee.
1: Yep.
6: Had an interesting weekend at Savile Road School where we have a bit of an exhibition at their school family front day and get to rub shoulders with dignitaries like Rene Coffee and Joe Kelly and all the Forget Important for a few minutes.
1: Oh, very good.
6: Yeah.

0: And I think Joe Kelly even put on his guitar for a couple of songs at the school on the weekend there.
1: I wasn't invited to join in that, thank God.
2: Now, John, you want to play the early curly. I've got question number one for you. Are you ready?
1: Okay.
2: Okay, tributes. Tributes are flowing for renowned Professor Richard Scollier, who we just mentioned after he passed away. What year was he jointly named Australian of the Year alongside Professor Georgina Long?
1: 2023.
2: John?
0: That is...
2: Sorry, John, never mind. Keep listening. 1300 222 612 if you want to play.
0: During the week, John. Thank you. Oh, here's another John. This is John of Kalangu. Morning to you, mate.
3: Good morning, guys. Good morning, legend. John from Camp Hill.
2: Hey, I thought you were talking to me. The two Johns, always first up on the calls of a morning.
0: On a
2: Monday or any day. And also Charles, we haven't heard from for a while.
0: He's going away.
2: Yeah.
0: Hey, John, how was that show? At QPAC, wasn't it? The Aussie Rock Collective and the Songs of the Eagles?
3: Yeah, look, I've seen these guys do albums before and cover bands before, and I was a little bit worried about this one because I'm an Eagles nut, but I tell you what, I had nothing to worry about because they did it absolutely brilliantly.
0: Oh, fantastic.
3: And the reinforcements they got from Eileen Hodgkins and her partner Rick Stewart from Miles and the Drip were absolutely brilliant. She actually sang Desperado by itself. So
2: wow.
0: And great song.
3: And she did it justice, and her dancing on stage was something to behold. Like, just the fluid, just the whole thing was just brilliant.
0: Hey, John, speaking of your gig guide, we've got a message for you from Rod of North Lakes, who says, hey, when John from Kalanga calls, ask him if he's going to the Tubular Bells concert at QPAC this Wednesday. It is an experience not to be missed, says Rod of North Lakes. So you can add that to your list, John.
3: Oh no, I've already got a ticket.
0: You're two steps ahead of me.
3: being a child of growing up in the '70s, I'm not going to miss Mike Oldfield's Tubular Bells.
2: Yeah. Oh, that'll be great. You're going to have to tell us what that's like. And John, also, how did you go on Friday?
3: It was scan day. Bone and CT scan. Everything ran to schedule. So
2: everything's all right, eh?
3: Yeah. Great. Well, no, I didn't get the results. Oh, so the results are in 3 weeks' time.
2: Okay. So, well, all done. And now, well, good on you, John. Yeah. Okay. We've got people asking, John, they'd like to know how you are.
3: The Eagles show was absolutely brilliant. They did all the songs. They did Hotel California, the album, and then a whole bunch of
2: others that everyone knows and sings along with. All right, let's see if you can get this right. The tributes flowing this morning for renowned Professor Richard Scollier, who has passed away. What year was he jointly named Australian of the Year alongside Professor Georgina Long?
3: I think John was 1 year out. I think it's 2024.
0: 2024, yes. Correct, that's what we need. And a big fighter for cancer treatment. And the research he's done has certainly changed lives and saved many more as well. Professor Richard Scollier on 612 ABC Brisbane. 20 past five, question 2 of 3 of this morning's edition in the Early Curly.
2: Here it is, John. Which greater Brisbane suburb shares part of its name with a symbol of power and freedom?
3: Oh, this is where I crash and burn, I'm afraid. symbol of power and freedom.
0: What could it be, John?
3: I can't even think of one.
2: Symbol. Think of a symbol of power and freedom.
3: Yeah. And it's definitely a Brisbane suburb, isn't it?
2: It definitely is. I don't think it's anywhere else.
0: Definitely a greater Brisbane suburb, yes.
2: We haven't changed the competition question, to include Australia.
0: And the ticking clock comes in as well, John. What do you reckon?
3: I wouldn't have a clue, guys. Woolowin. There you go.
2: Woolowin. Oh, John, I can hear your brain hurting. Is it Woolowin?
0: It's no.
2: Well,
0: not
2: I suppose Woolowin. You could say Win. Woolowin, a symbol of power and. Yeah.
0: Anyway, it's not right this morning.
2: Sorry.
0: I can tell you that much. Oh, we're all waiting for the caffeine to kick in, I think, today, John. Thank you.
2: Another one.
0: What do you reckon the answer could be? It's the suburb question, 1300 222 612, and it sounds like this. Which greater Brisbane suburb shares part of its name with a symbol of power and freedom? What suburb do you reckon it might be? Let's play the early curly. 1300

0: Fairground attraction, and that is perfect. Good morning to you. It is a Monday, and we're playing the Early Curly on 612 ABC Brisbane. We're on to the, what is it, suburb question?
1: Yeah, question number two. Which greater Brisbane suburb shares part of its name with a symbol of power and freedom?
0: Let's see if Grant from Fernie Grove knows. Morning to you, Grant.
2: Morning, Craig Illarata.
1: Hi, Grant. What are you up to this morning? On the road again already?
2: Yeah, just going to work.
0: Just off to work, you gotta back get to a regular Monday.
1: Get your mind working early this morning. All right, what do you think the answer is?
2: Maybe Flagstone.
0: Flagstone for the suburb question.
1: Why is that?
2: Well, a flag is a
1: symbol
2: of power
1: and freedom.
0: But is it the symbol we need, Grant? It is not Flagstone.
1: Sorry, Grant.
0: Playing the Early Curly, question two of three. And, of course, if you're still there at question three, that's when you're in the draw for the brekkie mark. Brendan from Roxburgh. G'day, Brendan.
3: G'day, Craig. Loretta, how you going?
1: G'day, Brendan. Good, thanks.
0: What was the highlight of your weekend, Brendan?
3: Oh, I just went to Petrie Town Market with the family.
1: I heard about that being on, and I think doing it up or something, that area, the markets.
3: Yeah, they're doing a bit there, yeah. There's the steam engines and that.
1: So oh, wow. Good. And Brendan, where's

0: Roxburgh?
1: Oh, it's sort of out west of Morayfield, about 12 kilometres.
0: Okay.
1: Yeah,
0: lovely.
1: An old farming area. Yeah.
0: And have you played the early curly before?
1: Yeah.
0: Oh,
1: yeah.
0: You have? Okay, so you got your coaster.
1: Yeah.
2: We've seen Brendan's name pop up on the screen
0: good
2: before.
0: Brendan. Petrie Markets. I'll have to get out there. That sounded really good. All right, Brendan, what do you think? A greater Brisbane suburb shares part of its name with a symbol of power and freedom.
2: What could it be?
1: I was going to go Eagleby.
2: And why is that?
1: Oh, because of the eagle, you know, American.
0: Oh, yes.
1: Bald eagle, yeah.
0: The eagle, a power and freedom. Is that the symbol?
2: Eagle to eagle bee. Brendan, you've got the suburb question. That's right. Yes, mate.
0: Well done.
1: Oh, right. Awesome.
2: Yeah, I thought John from Kalanga might get it because he was going on and on about that Eagles tribute show on the weekend.
0: Yeah. That's so funny.
1: When
2: it came to the suburb question,
0: John,
2: it had disappeared from his mind.
0: Mm. All right, here we go. You get question number three now, Brendan. Have a listen to this.
1: Oh, yeah.
0: Am I there? Am I not? Am I just a figment or someone you forgot? The slightest flickers or gentle breezes, a presence moving as it pleases. What am I?
1: A mirror?
0: A mirror. Oh, yeah, I can see that because you could walk past it and there you are and there you're gone.
1: Yeah.
0: A mirror.
2: Brendan, I can tell you, that is...
0: Sorry, Brendan.
2: Not a mirror. Thank you, mate.
1: Have
0: a great Monday. Good on ya.
2: What do you reckon the answer could be? It's question three in this morning's edition of the Early Curly. 1300 222 612. We'll get a traffic update on the other side of the news on this Monday. Of course, if you're out and about and see something we should mention, then you better tell us about it. Matt from Highgate Hill. Morning to you, Matt.
3: Morning, Craig. Morning, Loretta.
0: Hi, Matt.
2: Highlight of your weekend. What was it?
3: Highlight of the weekend. Nah, just the weather was lovely.
2: I've got nothing.
0: Did you do anything at all?
3: I worked. They're a beautiful day.
0: And sometimes doing nothing is the highlight, isn't it?
3: It is. Simply doing nothing can be very relaxing.
0: Yeah. Okay, Matthew. Well, then, you had a great weekend. Wish I was there. All right, here we go.
2: I know, it sounded pretty boring.
3: I was down from last weekend down at Coolangatta.
0: All right.
2: Yeah, that's true. Yeah. That's true.
0: Well, the Curly Rocks was on this weekend there. You should have gone.
2: News in less than 60 seconds. Let's get your answer to this one.
0: Am I there? Am I not? Am I just a figment or someone you forgot? The slightest flickers or gentle breezes, a presence moving as it pleases. What am I?
3: I think it might be a ghost.
2: You reckon a ghost? Why do you say that, Matt?
3: Is it there? Is it not? A gentle breeze might make you think that there's something there. I don't know. I think the clues fit a ghost.
0: Maybe.
2: You reckon a ghost? We'll tell you if you're right. On the other side of the news, it's 5:30. Thanks, Matt.
4: Everything Brisbane.
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6: ABC News. Good morning, I'm Maria Hatzakis. Former Australian of the Year, Professor Richard Scollier, has died aged 59, 2 years after being diagnosed with an aggressive form of brain cancer. Isabel Rowe reports.
7: Professor Richard Scollier was born in Tasmania in 1966 and went on to become one of the world's leading melanoma researchers. He helped develop the Melanoma Institute of Australia, where he and oncologist Professor Georgina Long revolutionised melanoma treatment and saved the lives of many cancer patients. In 2023, Professor Scollier was diagnosed with an incurable brain tumour, so he and Professor Long applied their revolutionary melanoma treatment to his tumour. Against the odds, he went into remission for 22 months. He and Professor Long were awarded Joint Australian of the Year for their groundbreaking cancer research. Professor Scollier's tumour returned in February last year, and he was given just months to live.
6: A Southwest Queensland Council has urged the federal government to reconsider a plan to scale back disaster recovery funding. Will Murray has details.
8: Under the proposal, state and territory governments and the Commonwealth would split recovery funding in the wake of natural disasters 50-50. Queenslanders currently receive a 64% contribution from the federal government. Prime Minister Anthony Albanese says the changes will deliver disaster funding

0: years ago. Then we did Mont Blanc for our honeymoon.
1: Yeah, that was a milestone.
0: Life-changing events.
1: Yeah. You know, some people like to jump out of a balloon or a plane.
0: Oh, they're jumping out of balloons. Don't know too many who've done that.
1: Out of the basket.
0: A few more than jumped out of planes.
1: Okay. But a balloon basket.
0: No jumping out of baskets, although the tension has been building in this morning's edition of the Early Curly.
1: I think I'm a basket case this morning.
0: Your words, not mine. Can I just point that out, please?
1: Okay. Second question is... No, it's the third question. Am I there? Am I not? Am I just a figment or someone you forgot? The slightest flickers or gentle breezes, a presence moving as it pleases. What am I?
0: So Matt from Highgate Hill is here. He gave us his answer just before the news. Remind me what that answer was, Matt.
2: I thought it was a ghost, Craig.
1: Oh, but you've changed your mind, have you?
2: No.
0: You're staying with ghost?
2: First answer's okay. Locked in. Lock it in, Eddie.
1: We'll tell you after the traffic.
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4: Traffic. Already a couple of accidents to watch out for. There's one on Ipswich Road, Maruka, the inbound lanes before Annerley Road intersection. Another crash at Audley. It's on Onogra Road inbound at Alderson Street. And we've got emergency roadworks happening at West End, Montague Road, both ways affected at the Jane Street intersection. Diversions are in place for that one. We've got the M1 slowing up around Logan Home through to Slacks Creek for the run into town. The Bruce Highway's on the brakes not too long after Boundary Road for the trip southbound past North Lakes. And then Gympie Road inbound is banking back in the Beams Road intersection through Castledine. At Goodna, we've got Queen Street adding some traffic northbound through Alice Street and the Mount Highway northbound getting busy around Green Road, Boronia Heights. I'm Mark Dransfield from ATN with all the latest 612 ABC Brisbane traffic.
1: Thank you, Mark. It's 15 degrees in Brisbane, Bayside 14, 11 at Ipswich, 14 at Logan, 16 on the Gold Coast, 15 on the Sunshine Coast, Moreton Bay, 13 degrees.
0: Matt from Highgate Hill just wants to know if he's right, Loretta.
1: Oh, that's right. He's still there. Hanging around. Yeah. Are we telling him yet?
0: I can tell you the forecast. It's a shower or two for the rest of this Monday. Up to a top of 23 in Brisbane and Ipswich, 22 around Bayside suburbs. Maybe 5 mils at best, the Bureau's talking about. High chance of those showers. Today, tomorrow, similar story. Wednesday, very much the same, a shower or two and maximum around that 23 degree mark. Showers increasing Thursday and Friday as we look at what's ahead for this week.
1: So am I there? Am I not? Am I just a figment or someone you forgot? Hey, Wayne. Who are you talking to? Matthew.
2: Oh, I'm just having coffee with one of my friends.
1: Oh, really?
2: While I'm waiting. Yep. We're just filling in the morning.
1: What's your friend's name?
2: Chris.
0: Morning, Chris.
1: Has Chris ever played the Early Curly?
2: Chris has never played the Early Curly, but he does listen in the mornings.
1: Is he listening? Does he know the answer to this one?
2: No. He agrees with me.
1: Oh, does he? Okay. Yep. Am I there? Am I not? Am I just a figment or someone you forgot? The slightest flickers or gentle breezes, a presence moving as it pleases. What am I?
0: Is it a ghost? Matt from Highgate.
1: Is that what you think, Matt?
2: Indeed.
0: Well, you've given him plenty of chance to change his answer.
1: And Chris agrees, eh?
2: Chris agrees. Chris is 100% behind the ghost answer.
1: Chris. Okay.
0: Matt from Highgate Hill. Oh, Matt Hepworth is also here, our 612 ABC Brisbane reporter. Morning to you, Matt.
5: Poor old Matt started with a hot coffee. It's now an iced latte.
0: It is. Oh, well, what do you reckon of that answer from Matt from Highgate
5: Hill? It's a solid one. I like it.
1: Did it remind you of something that you did last week, actually? He said ghost.
5: I've done a lot in the last 7 days, to be honest. But, I have had an encounter with the location of a ghost, the Royal Hotel in Harrisville.
1: That's right. You were telling us about that.
5: Four ghosts, in fact. I just thought there was one. The most famous of those ghosts is Margaret, but there are a few others that haunt those residents as well.
1: So you were there in the early this morning. Did you feel a presence?
5: It was cold. Remember that much.
0: You felt the cool breeze, but no hand on your shoulder, Matt.
5: No.
1: Okay.
0: So is Matt from Highgate Hill correct?
1: Oh, ghost was the answer.
0: With his answer, the ghost. We cannot drag this out any longer. Well, we could after the woofty.
1: I really would love to hear a song.
0: No. Matt from Highgate Hill is correct, yes.
1: Well done, Matt. Thanks. And, you know, Travis on the text line said, Matt needs a coaster for being on hold for so long.
0: You've played along very
1: now,
0: well. Thank you,
1: the
0: Matt.
1: Reason why, Matt, is because in 1984, on this day, Ghostbusters, the American supernatural comedy, of course, we all remember, starring Bill Murray, Dan Aykroyd, Harold Ramis and Ernie Hudson, premiered.
0: Oh, I remember that, Matt from Highgate Hill.
2: Like all good movie franchises, the original versions are always the best.
1: The best. They tried, didn't they?
2: So with-

0: The remakes never stand up against the originals. So
1: yeah.
0: I remember Ghostbusters, and Ghostbusters 2 is okay too.
1: Okay.
2: Yeah, but then it's the more recent ones where you sort of go,
1: no.
2: Nothing compares
1: so
2: to
1: Matt,
2: the original.
1: So, Matt, you are in the draw for the ABC Radio Brisbane Breakfast Mug.
0: How exciting. Thank you very much.
2: Thank you. Enjoy that coffee. 19 to 6 on 612 ABC Brisbane. Since we mentioned Ghostbusters, we've got to play this, don't we? The theme tune, as composed by Ray Parker Jr. It's 19 to 6. Good morning this Monday.

0: Who are you going to call? Well, you can call us. We can't fight ghosts, but we can keep you updated with traffic, weather, and everything else that you might need to start your day with here around Brisbane and southeast Queensland on 612. Yes, Ghostbusters, in honour of the fact that ghost was the answer for the question number three in today's edition of the Early Curly. Why? Because that movie was released on this day back in 1984.
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4: There are quite a few compound nouns in English where the second part is the word wear. 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Last year, your swimwear was much more elegant than this year. But with underwear, we have a problem. The word wear is singular, and so all of those compounds like footwear should indeed be singular. But I have heard both your underwear is showing and your underwear are showing. The same applies whether we are dealing with female or male underwear. And the plural isn't just a marginal idiosyncrasy. Singular agreement wins on Google by a factor of 5-3, which means that the plural form underwear are is scoring strongly. This is really odd, given the clear singular behaviour of words like footwear. I suppose we are seeing contamination, if that is the word, from words like pants, panties, knickers, and even potentially bloomers. All of these are plural by convention. After all, they have two legs. Two makes plural. Just don't ask me about bra. So which should you use, underwear is or underwear are? For preference, join the majority and make underwear singular. But these days no one will flinch, well, I might, if you make underwear plural. And that is becoming increasingly the major growing tendency. Best of luck. I'm Rowley Sussex and this has been Your Word for Today.
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6: I love listening to Rowley. It's so interesting, the language stuff, because just this morning I read something and I thought it should have been is. Now, I would think when someone says the committee, and this sentence said the committee are, I would think it's the committee is, because the committee is a group. Same as when people say the state government are. It should be the state government is.
0: But what about with the Broncos?
6: Well, the Broncos are, because you've got the plural on there, haven't you? The Broncos are.
0: But is it just a singular team?
6: But the Bronco club, I would say the Bronco Leagues club is.
0: By the way, they had a loss on the weekend against Titans. We'll run you through some of those sporting results before we get to news at 6. What's the time right now? 12 minutes away from the next 6:12 ABC Brisbane News. And as you wake up today, tributes are flowing this morning for renowned pathologist and melanoma researcher, Professor Richard Scollier.
6: Yes, the 59-year-old passed away yesterday after battling an aggressive form of brain cancer.

0: In an open letter to all Australians that was released after his death, he wrote he would be delighted and humbled to be remembered as a proud everyday Aussie who gave it a crack, and in doing so inspired others to pursue their dreams and passions with humility, love and compassion.
1: When Professor Scolia was diagnosed in 2023, he was given just 6 to 8 months to live, but he managed to stave off the disease for almost 2 years with experimental immunotherapy treatment. In 2024, you'd remember he was named Joint Australian of the Year alongside Professor Georgina Long for their research into advanced melanoma. And in December that same year, Richard sat down with Sarah Kanofsky on ABC Conversations to discuss his medical journey and the legacy he would leave.
2: Yeah, whether it's luck or treatment, no one knows the answer to it. But I did notice that we talked earlier about what's the standard treatment. It's called the Stupp Protocol. It's named after this guy called Roger Stupp, who's a neuro-oncologist who works in the USA at Northwestern. And he said he in BBC or Bloomberg or one of those international things that if Scolia's alive at 12 months or even 18 months, then we should start to get excited or something like that. So, yeah, I wonder what he thinks.
3: He'd be excited. Maybe it'll be the Scolia Protocol.
2: Ah, no,
3: the long protocol.
2: Yeah, definitely won't be Scolia. But, yeah, but we don't know whether this therapy is doing anything or it's just on the end of the curve. But
3: that's why, bit of you that thinks it must be?
2: Well, I hope so, but I don't. It has to be proven because this is the thing. I've seen it in melanoma where it's happened that when we had no treatments that worked, that some patients, for whatever reason, got cured. And in some ways, I know when you're facing almost certain death, in some ways I feel almost guilty that I've been able to go down this route, have this opportunity because of hard work, kindness, commitment, and my understanding of the risks that, you know, people have said that there's not too many people in the world who could have gone down this route because of the risk involved and the science that we've done. But yeah, I in some ways I feel bad that when people are facing death that they can't choose treatments. But yeah, ultimately, a clinical trial is what has to be done to prove whether or not it works or not.
3: And how quickly, in an ideal world, could those clinical trials happen? And this sort of treatment, should it be proven to be what's keeping you alive, be available for other sufferers of brain cancer?
2: It's a great question, Sarah. It's not my area of expertise, so I don't know exactly when. There's a lot of I's to dot and T's to cross from a ethics and governance perspective to ensure that strong data is produced, that's the adverse effects for patients are very carefully monitored. And but this is not my area of expertise. I know there are people working extremely hard to try and get something off the ground.
3: Having gone what you've gone through, do you think about death differently? Has it lost any of its sting?
2: I'm not there yet. I understand that many people, when they're facing death and there's no turning back, that, yeah, you come to accept it, but, yeah, I'm not there.
3: Your eyes are on life still.
2: Yeah, that's what I'm, yeah, that I'm, I want to enjoy it. And, I realise maybe I'm, I realise it's finite and it is for everyone. And I think we all should remember that because you just don't know what's around the corner. And when I think about it, I think maybe I'm even lucky that I'm still here and have had given this window, whatever, however long it is, to concentrate on the things that are most important to me and I like the most, because you could get, I got riding my bike, someone could, I could have a car crash or whatever. Yeah, to all of us, we could pass away in a second. And I think we've got to all think about that and make smart decisions. Life's not forever for anyone.
1: What an amazing human being.
0: Oh, Richard Scolia there. And to think that he was thinking of others right up until the end with that open letter that has been released. And part of it reads, perhaps the greatest lesson to come from these last 3 years is that cancer does not define us. It may be the current road we are travelling, but it is not our entire journey. A terminal cancer diagnosis does, however, provide clarity as to what truly matters. It shines a spotlight on the importance of relationships, on true friendship, and on selflessness.
4: This is 612 ABC Radio Brisbane with Craig Zonka and Loretta Ryan.
1: News in 5 minutes.

0: Erins Tao, Natasha Stott Despoja, and Pat Turner are among hundreds of Australians being recognised in the 2026 King's Birthday Honours List. Oliver Gordon reports.
1: This year's King's Birthday Honours List highlights 949 outstanding Australians. Among them, classical pianist Simon Tedeschi, who uses music to promote harmony between Jews and Palestinians.
2: I think music can even bring people who would otherwise regard themselves as committed enemies together into a room, and there's not many things that can do that.
1: Mr. Tedeschi has been appointed a member of the Order of Australia, or AM, and is one of 35 artists recognised in this year's awards.
2: At a time when we're not quite sure in Australia how to really look at ourselves and what is Australia, what is it to be Australian, I think music and the arts can really help to reflect and tell a story to ourselves about ourselves.
1: There are four levels of award, and the Companion of the Order of Australia, or AC, is the highest honour. Among the five getting the top gong is former Senator Natasha Stott Despoja, who most recently led South Australia's Royal Commission into Domestic, Family and Sexual Violence.
3: I'm quite overwhelmed. I am aware of the enormity and the generosity of this award, but I'd prefer to focus on the policies that I've been working on.
1: Professor of Mathematics Terence Tao is awarded a Companion of the Order of Australia. The Adelaide-born 50-year-old has spent the past three decades in the US in academia. While much of Professor Tao's work is theoretical, one of his proudest achievements has directly improved a key medical scanning machine.
4: We managed to find a new way to process signals from things like MRI machines. And now MRI scans that used to take several minutes, they can now take 30 seconds.
1: Indigenous health leader Pat Turner is appointed an Officer of the Order of Australia, or AO, for her decades of work in the sector, which included years of public advocacy, including this moment in 2017.
5: Malcolm Turnbull has to put his money where his mouth is. You don't set up a Royal Commission and then walk away from the implementation of it.
1: The oldest recipient this year is 106-year-old Queensland woman, Mrs. Florence Drury, who was a wireless telegraphist in the Women's Auxiliary Australian Air Force in the early 40s, before spending decades volunteering in community groups. Mrs. Drury is more than 70 years older than the youngest recipient, 34-year-old Sarah Ward, who's being honoured for her work in social welfare organisations in Victoria.
0: Oliver Gordon there. And that's early AM for today. Just briefly in finance, watching the Australian dollar, it's lower. It's buying 70.2 US cents. I'm Melissa Clark. The time now, 6:15.
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9: Aren't they some wonderful stories of this year's recipients in the King's Birthday Honours List? Of course, it's the King's Birthday holiday in New South Wales. For us, we have to wait until October. But one of those recipients is Tammy Robinson. Remember Tammy?
10: From Formally Ever After.
9: That's right.
10: Gets all the formal dresses in for kids who otherwise wouldn't be able to dress up.
9: Yeah, so effectively transformed her garage into a
10: warehouse type thing for these formal.
9: Well,
10: or a big wardrobe.
9: When you see how many, it's a fashion boutique in many respects. She's going to be in studio after 7 o'clock because she is such a community champion. We really want to highlight her story on this Monday. It's the 8th of June.
10: Now, you might remember when Reese Witherspoon hit the hiking trail in the movie Wild.
11: After I lost myself in the wilderness of my grief, I found my own way out of the woods. And I didn't even know where I was going until I got there. On the last day of my hike, thank you for everything the trail had taught me and everything I couldn't yet know.
10: Well, it seems more women are lacing up the hiking boots for a purpose, not just for exercise. Talking about that in this next 15 minutes.
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12: A couple of crashes to watch out for in Brisbane's east. There's one on Mount Gravatt Capalaba Road, the westbound direction, after the Gateway Motorway overpass through Wishart. Another one on Royal Cleveland

0: Road westbound direction at Moreton Bay Road through Chandler. Also a crash, Caboolture Linfield Drive near Valdara Avenue. Another crash at Ipswich, Darling Street East at Ellenborough Street. And we've got an earlier crash at Caboolture Pumicestone Road westbound after the Bruce Highway. Also another crash at Alderley being tidied up. Anogra Road inbound at Alderson Street. Lights on flash, Redbank Plains Road at the Cunningham Highway through Blackstone. A breakdown on the Logan Motorway eastbound at the Gateway Motorway Extension exit through Druvale. Another breakdown on the Ipswich Motorway westbound left shoulder before Mines Street exit at Goodna. I'm Mark Dransfield from ATN with all the latest 612 ABC Brisbane traffic.
1: Thank you, Mark. It's 15 degrees in Brisbane, Bayside 14, 11 at Ipswich, 14 at Logan, 16 on the Gold Coast, 15 on the Sunshine Coast, and Moreton Bay, 13 degrees.
2: First light over the Brisbane CBD, bit of cloud about today and showers on the forecast. We're looking at a top of about 23 degrees in Brisbane and Ipswich, climbing to 22 around Logan and Bayside suburbs, up to about 5 mils in the gauge today, the Bureau's forecasting. A similar story tomorrow and Wednesday, those showers increasing on Thursday and Friday and then dropping back to a shower or two by the time we get to next weekend.
3: Vision Splendid Outback Film Festival's coming up real quick in Winton. If you want in, just get your code word from Craig and Larry on breakfast. Then on Drive with Ellen Fanning, I'll tell you when to ring us up to get your name in the hat. It's your last chance to go west with 612 ABC Brisbane.
2: Oh, yes, and not only that. Gosh, we got a bit to get through today, Loretta, because we also have to call the winner of our golden ticket.
1: That's right. So if you are in the draw for the golden ticket, which includes tickets to Robbie Williams,
2: Macbeth, Book of Mormon, Abbey Medieval Festival and Wynnum Fringe, hang by your phone, particularly after 7 o'clock. That's when we could be calling you here on 612 ABC Brisbane. It's 19 past six.
1: Now, have you ever noticed how reaching a milestone birthday or going through a major life upheaval makes people all of a sudden want to try something adventurous? Yeah,
2: well, when we were talking about this earlier this morning, Loretta, you even mentioned... Mentioned this.
1: Or maybe there's something that sparked you to do something after a milestone birthday or an event in your life. What was it?
2: What have I done?
1: You've climbed Machu Picchu.
2: Yeah, we did that a few years ago. Then we did Mont Blanc for our honeymoon.
1: Yeah, that was, milestone.
2: So life-changing events.
1: Yeah. Yeah. But, you know, some people like to jump out of a balloon or a plane.
2: Oh, they're jumping out of balloons. Don't know too many who've done that.
1: Out of the basket.
2: No, a few more that jumped out of planes. So we've discovered a new hobby this morning.
1: No, I meant a plane. I meant go up in a balloon. And then I didn't realise till just the news was on that, oh, no, people don't do that. They don't jump out of balloons. Anyway, it might be something new.
2: Okay, well, let's turn to a different pastime.
1: All right. Well, maybe riding a Harley, but no. As Brisbane mother of three, Frith Hudson, approached her 40th birthday, she realised what many women are craving is a sense of identity. So she made it happen with a pair of hiking boots. Have you got them on this morning, Frith, in the studio?
4: I didn't bring them. I've got some more comfy loafers on.
1: Look, it all began with a conversation over dinner and it's turned into a booming business for you. What happened? How did it start?
4: Well, look, I'm a real decades person and I was 39, I was turning 40 and I felt like I was so fit and the body was working well. But I'd really lost myself. My soul had sort of exited the body, just the body was fit, the soul wasn't there. So I decided to get back to what the core of what I loved, which was adventure, which I was really into in my early days. And so I signed up with an all-girl trek and we flew into Melaleuca down on the South Coast track and 8 days later walked out. And I got an all-girl crew to do this 100K race. Which we went really well. And in all of that, I needed some support. I had dinner with my neighbour because she had lent me her walking sticks. And we started talking about, wouldn't it be great to do something where women didn't have to compete? Mm. They could go somewhere where there was no judgement but have a goal that was good for their body, good for their soul. And 10 days later, started a business. And really, the rest is history.
2: I love this. Founder of Girls Trek for hike-minded women. I like that little play on words there, Frith.
4: Yeah.
2: And what was it? So, because I'm newly into my 40s, well, 42 now.
4: Yeah.
2: And I find, and maybe this resonates with you, at that stage of life where you feel like you're just hanging on.
4: I think what happens really, Craig, especially for a woman is, well, for me, it was my child raising time between 30 and 40. And I was also working as a professional and you're just serving everyone. You're serving your children, you're assisting your husband, you're you're assisting your business, you know, your workplace, because I was in a business, and you're gone. The essence of you. This is how it was.
2: You're trying to find that sense of self again.
4: Yeah, your sense of self is gone, and you're trying to get back to where you were. That's how I felt, and I thought if this is my story, I think it's other women's stories.
1: Yeah. Well, I'm in a different stage because I'm a bit older than Craig, and I don't have any children, and I'm not married. So sometimes you get that feeling of loneliness. Does that play into it as well?
4: 100%. And I really acknowledge over the 15 years we've been doing this now, I've met ladies who they've not been able to find their tribe, and they've come to what we're doing, and they've found women who love doing the things that they love doing. But more than that, we do attract a lot of professionals and business owners, and the conversations we have on the trail are just extraordinary. I feel so lucky to have had this amazing conversation.
1: Like, for example, is there a memorable story that comes to mind about a woman who really was a bit nervous but needed to do something like that?
4: Well, look, this story is a little bit sad. It's kind of a happy, sad story, so hopefully I'll be able to hold it together. But we had a wonderful woman who was 52. She was a peak of her career, a wonderful professional, and she had gone through a pretty awful divorce. She didn't have children. She was finding herself pretty alone, and she saw a show on TV. We were on the Great Southeast, and she thought, oh, I might join into that. She did. She ended up doing 10 trips with us, but on one of those trips, she met a group of women that they really resonated. Now, sadly, she got cancer, and she has passed now, but the woman that read her eulogy, she met on Girls Trek.
1: Oh, wow.
4: That's a pretty special story.
1: Yeah.
4: And she was a pretty special lady.
1: Yeah. But for something like this, if there are women listening, do you have to be fit?
4: No, you don't. And this is the thing. I really want to encourage people that you have to just start where you are. And we have trips that go from level one, which is walking 6Ks and then ending up at a winery, right through to...
1: That's my type of trip.
4: Exactly. Why not? And right through to Kilimanjaro, if you want to summit Kilimanjaro with us, and all of the stages on the way. And we do find that people will come in and do something softer to start to gain their confidence, and then they're away after that.
2: Yeah, I love this idea. I think it's superb. And getting into nature, it's something, you know, my wife and I did a lot of in our 20s and 30s when we were backpacking. Now with children, it's a hobby that we don't necessarily do all that much, but we know that stage and place of life, that opportunity may come around again. And you're making that happen for so many others. Frith, really good of you to join us this morning. Thanks so much for coming in studio.
4: Oh, it's been fun. Thank you.
1: Frith Hudson is the founder of Girls Trek for hike-minded women. Yeah, and it really encourages women to, I suppose, open up when you're talking, when you're out there hiking, I mean, just open up. But I have to say hello to a friend of mine, Karen, and she has a group of friends and they hike. And they started off, their very first hike was in Tasmania and there was 10 of them. So they decided they needed to come up with a name.
2: Oh, yes.
1: So they decided 10 in Tasmania. Work that out with the letters.
2: Oh, the acronym for that. Okay, I get where you're going.
1: Anyway, hello. They've been on a trek and they just got back yesterday, last night.
2: And I'm curious this morning, what life event maybe led to a life-changing decision for you? Maybe there was a moment where you moved to move mountains.
1: Yes.
2: It might have been an epiphany born out of tough times. Share it with us, 1300 222 612. It could prove to be inspiration for someone else, and they're the stories that we so love to share on 612 ABC Brisbane.
1: Yeah, what was it? What was that life event that led to a life-changing decision for you, and what was the thing that you did? Did you go hiking? Did you jump out of a balloon or a plane?
2: Maybe. Let's start with hiking and go from there. 1300 222 612. You could also text 0467 922 612. Lots of sport to talk about after 6:30 with Quentin Hull. The Queensland State of Origin team for Game 2 announced later this morning. This is Huey Lewis in the news. Good morning.

0: Is Billy Slater about to recall Reece Walsh into the Queensland Maroons? That's the report this morning. More sport after the news. It's 6:30.
1: Everything Brisbane.
2: It was such an iconic wedding and party venue.
1: It's where your passions lie.
3: The Brisbane that I know is vibrant, modern and progressive.
1: It's when and where you need us. 6:12 ABC Brisbane.
4: ABC News. Good morning, I'm Maria Hatzakis. A man's due to face court today accused of critically injuring a baby on the Sunshine Coast. Joshua McIntosh reports.
5: Police say a 9-week-old boy was admitted to the intensive care unit of the Sunshine Coast University Hospital on the 24th of April with life-threatening injuries. Officers say the infant had extensive brain and eye injuries, as well as multiple fractures. On Saturday afternoon, detectives arrested a 30-year-old man, known to the baby, at Warana on the Sunshine Coast. He's been charged with grievous bodily harm. The man's been refused police bail and is expected to appear in the Maroochydore Magistrates Court today.
4: Iran has fired at least 3 waves of missiles at Israel in Tehran's first attacks on the country since the fragile ceasefire was announced in early April. Middle East correspondent Matthew Doran reports.
6: It was around 10 p.m. on Sunday night local time when early warning alerts were sent to residents in northern Israel saying the Israeli military had detected incoming missiles from Iran. The Iranian attacks seem to be focused on northern parts of Israel, potentially pointing to the fact that Iran has been watching fighting in Lebanon very closely, and Israeli forces and the Iranian-backed militant group Hezbollah have been engaged in attacks across southern Lebanon and northern Israel over the weekend, culminating in Israel attacking a claimed Hezbollah target in the Lebanese capital Beirut on Sunday. Matthew Doran, ABC News, Jerusalem.
4: The White House says US President Donald Trump has been briefed on the escalation. Fox News is reporting that Mr. Trump said in a phone call to a reporter that his message to Iran is to get back to the negotiating table and make a deal. In other news, the push to build data centres in Australia appears likely to put intense pressure on the nation's electricity system over the next 5 years. Four Corners' Steve Kinnane reports.
7: Sources close to the tech industry have told Four Corners that senior Anthropic representatives disclosed to them the company has ambitions to invest in data centres that would use a large proportion of Australia's electricity. They say they were told Anthropic wants 5 gigawatts of new compute to help train its AI models by 2030, with a longer-term goal of 20 gigawatts, enough at full power to increase Australia's annual electricity generation by around 60%. Anthropic would not comment on the figures, but said in a statement it wants to be an accelerator and a partner in Australia's energy transition.
4: World-renowned cancer researcher and former Australian of the Year, Professor Richard Scollier, has died at the age of 59. The melanoma expert was diagnosed with an aggressive brain tumour in 2023 and chose to treat it with the same revolutionary immunotherapy that he and a colleague had used to transform melanoma survival rates. The treatment sent his cancer into remission for almost 2 years. Scollier and his colleague Georgina Long were jointly named Australian of the Year in 2024 for their groundbreaking work, but his tumour returned early last year. He's being remembered as a groundbreaking scientist who used his own illness to advance the fight against brain cancer. In the NRL, Penrith has consolidated his spot at the top of the ladder with a 68-point thumping of the West's Tigers. Glenn Lauder reports.
8: It took just 4 minutes for the Panthers to begin what would become a club record-breaking onslaught as Paul Alamotti scored the first of 12 tries on the way to the side's biggest ever victory margin. The competition heavyweights had the match sewn up by half-time, racing in 6 tries of an eventual 12. Freddie Lussick, Brian Tor and Tom Jenkins all scored doubles in the 68-0 thrashing as Jenkins took his season tally to 20 from just 13 games. Penrith centre Casey McLean picked up an ankle injury, but he is expected to be fit for New South Wales in State of Origin 2. Elsewhere, Cronulla's moved up to 6th on the ladder with a 34-12 victory over St George Illawarra, the Sharks' 3rd straight win.
4: Briefly in motorsport, Kimi Antonelli has won the Monaco Formula One Grand Prix ahead of Lewis Hamilton and Isaac Hadjar. Australia's Oscar Piastri finished in fourth place. Antonelli now leads Hamilton by 66 points in the Drivers' Championship, with George Russell further back in third place. The weather for the southeast, partly cloudy with showers. Brisbane, Ipswich, the Gold and Sunshine Coast heading for a top of 23. Logan, 22. Toowoomba, 17. Looking ahead, partly cloudy with showers tomorrow, Wednesday and Thursday, with daytime temperatures reaching the low 20s. 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
9: In Brisbane, you'll hear the big questions put to the people who need to make the decision. The issues explained. We'll have some laughs along the way with some great music.
1: 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With Craig Zonka and Loretta Ryan.
10: 25-7, global success on and off the field, a spot close to home, crowned with an accolade that will have big names wanting to come to Brisbane.
0: Oh yes, lining up potentially, as you'll hear after 7. Also want to celebrate an honour for Tammy Robinson, who started formally Ever After. She can now add a few extra letters to the end of her name, as you'll hear about soon. It's a Monday morning, the 8th of June. And then there's sport to talk about.
10: Oh yes, Quentin Hull from ABC Sport, a lot on the weekend. It was supposed to be good for the Queensland teams because we were celebrating Queensland Day, but didn't turn out that way.
0: Well, they couldn't all win, could they, when they're playing each other?
10: They tried harder.
0: Well, out of the Broncos Titans, the Queensland team still won. It was just the M1 rivals down from the Gold Coast who were able to get the better of the Bronx. And then in Townsville, the Cowboys, they had a big win.
10: And the Reds had a loss.
0: Oh, yes, that was in the Super Rugby. Mm. The Lions, they are back in the winner's circle, so that's some good news.
11: And the Lions have responded to their three-game losing sequence by coming down the M1 to say we're not done yet. They've beaten the Suns by 31 points.
0: A bit of focus today will be on State of Origin teams to be named ahead of Game 2. Not this Wednesday, but next Wednesday. The game is itself at the MCG. The speculation seems to be that Billy Slater, the Queensland coach, might bring Reece Walsh back into the squad.
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1: Traffic.
13: Watch out for a crash on the Ipswich motorway inbound just before Granard Road through Rocklea. The traffic seems to be flowing okay through there for the inbound though. Also a breakdown to watch out for South Brisbane. It's on the William Jolly Bridge northbound left lane after Montague Road, basically West End area. We got that earlier crash being tidied up at Salisbury, Evans Road near Tarragindi Road intersection. Also a crash at Mount Gravatt Capalabar Road, the westbound direction after the Gateway Motorway overpass through Wishart. And we got that earlier crash Old Cleveland Road, westbound at Moreton Bay Road through Chandler. Lights are playing up at Blackstone, Redbank Plains Road at the Cunningham Highway, and we've got the emergency roadworks happening, Montague Road West End, both ways affected at Jane Street. Diversions are in place for that. I'm Mark Dransfield from ATN with all the latest 612 ABC Brisbane traffic.
10: Thank you, Mark. 15 degrees in Brisbane, Bayside 15, 13 at Ipswich, Logan is 14, 17 on the Gold Coast, the Sunshine Coast 15, Moreton Bay 13 degrees.
0: So the sun just coming up and showing off a few clouds, pretty spectacular. Look at those colours that you see in the sky to the east right now. A few showers on the way today, so it might be worth packing an umbrella before you leave the house, up to maybe 5 mils in the gauge. A similar story for the next couple of days. We'll get further info from the Weather Bureau at about 10 to 7 for you.
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0: Yeah, 22 to 7.
10: We were talking about trekking and hiking, a lot of women taking it up. We were talking about that before the news.
0: And the life-changing moments, whether it be a milestone birthday or something else that has happened in life.
10: Yeah, something in your life that's made you think, well, I've got to get out and do something. I'm feeling lonely. I want to meet others or anything like that. It pricked up Steve Austin's ears. Steve, have you had a milestone in your life that made you get out and do something?
15: Yes.
10: Yes, and tell us more.
15: Okay, when I first joined the ABC, I was in a relationship with a woman I loved.
10: Yeah.
15: And the relationship ended, and I was a fairly upset man. And a mate of mine who I hadn't seen for a while came up. He's a master mariner, And he came up to Townsville, bumped in. He said he could see something was wrong, and he said, come sailing with me.
10: Oh, wow.
15: So when he meant come sailing with me, he didn't mean Airlie Beach, which is where his yacht was at that particular time. He meant leave Southampton in England, sail the English Channel, head out into the Bay of Biscay and sail across to Spain.
10: And what, I would imagine it wasn't in the Queen Mary too.
15: It wasn't in the Queen. It was in a 40-foot French Beneteau, which is a French yacht, they were sailing down to the Caribbean somewhere.
16: Mm.
15: And he said, look, come sailing, go for as long as you want. You can hop on and hop off, whatever you want. And so I did some basic sailing work and went sailing with John Bankart, who is a master mariner on the Sunshine Coast. He doesn't listen to radio. John doesn't listen. He's one of those guys. He never reads a book. He never listens to the news. He doesn't listen to radio, TV, or anything. But he's the most wonderfully happy human being I've ever met. And he is a master mariner, so he can sail anything or any sort of ship except, I think, a big cargo ship or passenger vessel. But he's an incredible sailor, and it was just the most life-changing experience.
16: I was going to say, what were the moments out of that trip, Steve Austin, that stay in your mind all these years later as you reflect on it?
15: Sailing into the English Channel with the English Channel glassy still.
16: Mm.
15: And there was no wind, so we had to be under motor power, and having some dolphins skimming along. I mean, who would have thought dolphins would be in the English Channel, but they were, alongside the yacht as we were sailing. Then going out into the Bay of Biscay, and we sailed right into three storm fronts. So we were in a storm in the Bay of Biscay. Sailors would know what this means, force 9, gusting 10. So that's the wind state. I saw the ocean boil.
16: Mm-hmm.
15: It's a weird experience. We were sailing up mountains of water. And then when you get to the peak, sailors understand what this means. I had to learn this on the spot, but when you go over the top of a wave, you don't want to slap the hull of the yacht. You have to turn into the wave. Otherwise, the mast will pierce the base of the yacht things won't go well. And then when you hit the bottom trough, you've got to make sure your nose doesn't go into the wave at the bottom, so you've got to turn again. So you're surfing. So you're surfing a yacht. At Force 9 Gusting 10, it was the most remarkable experience. It was one, and I never get seasick.
10: All right.
15: I have never been so sick in my life.
10: Really?
15: I reckon I lost 12 kilos.
10: No.
15: Because I couldn't keep anything down. That's, no black tea, no honey, no nothing.
16: That's and that's the worst hanging on feeling. For grim life, too. Oh. Yeah.
15: You want to know something? It was one of my happiest memories ever.
10: Wow. Yeah.
15: One of my happiest memories ever. Partly because of John's

0: you know, good nature, partly because it just sort of shook me out of being, you know, self-interested and self, you know, self-pitying. And it was just a wonderful moment, and I'd love to do it again.
1: Yeah, and being out there.
0: A bit calmer, thank you.
1: But being out there in the ocean and just looking around thinking how small you are.
0: It was absolutely fantastic. You did feel small. You felt utterly insignificant. Mm. I saw, you know, the sea state changed every day. It was absolutely remarkable. I now understand why sailors have a very fascinating attitude towards life. Sailors are the most carefree people I tend to find.
2: Well, it's them against Mother Nature.
0: It's them against everything.
1: Wow. Anyhow, Steve, I
0: highly recommend it.
1: Great story.
2: And this is what we're talking about, those life-changing moments that can be a milestone birthday. It can be a change in relationship status. It can be a moment where you just go, I'm out of here. I'm doing something. What was it for you? Tell us, 1300 222 612. Or flick through a text to 0467 922.
1: Yeah, just makes you stop and think, doesn't it?
2: 17 to 7 to sport next.
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2: Oh, just before we get to Quentin Hull from the ABC sport team, Brian of Fernie Hills, morning to you, Brian. You've got news of a traffic incident.
5: Oh, terrible. Yes, I'm just coming past the Royal Brisbane Hospital, heading into the valley. So I'm on Brunswick Street, and the section between Water Street and St Paul's Terrace, as you're heading towards the Story Bridge.
2: Yes.
5: Just before you get to St Paul's Terrace, a little car has run into the back of a truck.
1: Oh, no.
5: Oh, it's a terrible mess, and the traffic is lined up, and I was waiting to get past these two vehicles, and I asked the police officer, was there anyone hurt? And he said, not that he knows of. And I thought, how did someone survive that?
1: Yeah.
5: So just thought I'd let your listeners know, in Brunswick Street, Fortitude Valley, heading towards the Story Bridge, a bad accident.
1: Well, thank you so much, Brian, for letting us know. And we do hope everyone's all right.
2: You bet. Yeah. And we'll get more traffic info for you in around about 7 minutes' time this morning here on 612 ABC Brisbane. Quentin Hull from the ABC sport team is here as well. G'day, Q.
6: Morning, team. How are you?
2: Yeah, very well. Thanks. We've just been talking milestone birthdays changes in life. You've celebrated a milestone this year, Q.
6: Yeah. Another lap around the sun, milestone.
1: Did it make you want to do anything different in particular? Did you want to jump out of a plane or anything like that?
6: No, nothing like that, Loretta. I'm sort of not into the big grandiose sort of movements on a birthday. It's just another day of the year. Every day we get older, every day we get closer to the day we're not here. Every day you get up's a gift. That's the way you look at it. I look at every day as the milestone, not the day that you reach one.
2: Yeah. Oh, gosh, we've just become so philosophical at this time of a Monday morning. Thank you, Q.
6: Every day you get up is a day you learn, Craig.
2: Ain't that the truth? What about the learnings from game one to game two for Queensland Origin coach Billy Slater? He'll name the team at 9 o'clock. Am I reading this correctly? Might recall Reece Walsh to the squad?
6: Well, we had this conversation a couple of weeks ago, didn't we? What's Billy Slater learned? Even if you don't need the insurance, buy the insurance. Now, that's why Reece Walsh is there. I mean, he might not get on the field. He's in the top 18 for that second Origin game. In fact, obviously it's the top 19 with the 20th man, but he's not in the top 17. So, look, Pat Carrigan's obviously not playing. He's injured. Ezra Mamm, who was sort of on the bench but not really used in Origin 1. See, and look what happened to Callum Ponga in that game. And that's why, you know, Billy's an incredibly smart footy coach, and he had his reasons for doing things, and obviously the hammer went to fullback. But, you know, I remember basically saying, what has the extra two players done to change club footy and to change Origin? And the criticism is that you're going to have big players in squad that aren't used, and Ezra Mamm was one of them. Gemma Chibisaki was another who wasn't, really used. But the thing that I thought is like, well, what decides Origin? Sometimes a key injury to a fullback or a playmaker. So look, you always have forwards on the bench which you can shuffle, but the luxury of 18th and 19th says, okay, well, pick a reserve fullback and pick a reserve playmaker. So, and look, we'll find out from Laurie Daly today what the Blues are doing. Of course, because it's a public holiday down south, there's still a game today. Canterbury plays the West Tigers, and then we get the New South Wales team after that game. But, you know, I'd be thinking, particularly after what Penrith did to West yesterday, even though James Tedesco was brilliant at fullback, why wouldn't you have Dylan Edwards as the extra man there in case something happened? Yeah. So, you know, and then you've got to pick a reserve playmaker as well. So, yeah, I'm not surprised that Walsh is there. What role he plays will be, of course, great conversation. He may not play a role at all. But, you know, it's better to have him there and not need him than to need him and not have him there.
2: Very true. And so that team list will come out at 9 o'clock this morning for game two of this year's State of Origin series. You mentioned that huge scoreline yesterday, the Panthers over the Tigers, 68-0. For the Queensland teams, the Broncos, they thought they were there until the dying minutes of the game against the Titans.
4: Now from the fullback, Kinney, he's chasing it. Might get there first. In fact, does Kinney. Oh. He's still away, recovering his own ball, and goes in to score the try for the Titans. Hang on to your hats. That's a big moment, and there might be some more big moments to come yet. Minnie Kinney with a giant play in the derby to put the Titans back ahead.
7: I just saw courage personified.
2: Courage personified, says Billy Moore. Well, that was an incredible try, Q.
6: Yeah, and Reece Walsh was the guy running towards him, and then obviously the bounce favoured Minnie Kinney. It was a great game, wasn't it? It was a great derby. And the Titans winning it 28-23 after, of course, Adam Reynolds had kicked a field goal a couple of minutes before that, and the Broncos looked like they were going to win. So, yeah, we sort of had the sort of storyline into the lead into this game. Well, last year the Broncos were 5-7 before a game against the Titans, but they won that and then, of course, went on to have a great run to the premiership last year. So already there's a different narrative. They didn't, of course, beat the Titans this time around. They go to Sydney to play Souths on Thursday, and they'll be without a couple of their Origin stars. So this is now the question changes from can they defend the premiership to can they make the finals? I mean, seriously, can they make the finals? And then, you know, all of those that sort of had the boldness to say off the back of the Broncos premiership, it's like, you know what? If the Dolphins stay fit, I think they're probably a chance to be Queensland's best team for the year. Well, boy, isn't that sort of coming to fruition if you had that kind of thought process, because 5 wins in a row now for the Finns, and they were fantastic against the Cowboys up in Townsville, 40-14, absolutely rolling the Dolphins, and they're now up to fifth on the live ladder, and yeah, you know, the highest place of the Queensland teams at the moment, the Cowboys dropping out of the eight with that loss at the weekend, and the Broncos as it stands on that live ladder, you know, 12th on the ladder with just 5 wins.
1: Okay, it's 10-7. Quentin Hull from ABC Sport. Let's look at the other Queensland teams and codes for the Queensland Day weekend. The Lions, too good for the Suns.
6: This was a terrific performance from Brisbane and incredibly disappointing from Gold Coast. I think, you know, part of the narrative was like, oh, okay, well, had the Lions, you know, got it in them to sort of surge towards another grand final after their 3 consecutive losses, and they were pretty humbled by Fremantle. Well, on Saturday, didn't we see that storyline clarified? Fremantle beat North Melbourne by 20 goals, so that shows you how good Freo were going. Mm. And, of course, the Lions only lost by 20-odd points to them the week before, and then the Lions come out and beat the Suns by 31 points. Logan Morris kicked 7 goals and won the Marcus Ashcroft medal. And now the Lions have got a trip to Tasmania to play Richmond before they have a bye. And I think, all things being equal, they'll get to that bye 8-6 and think, yep, righto, we're at base camp again. We've done enough to earn the right to try and climb the mountain again. Are we good enough to do it? But at least I think they're going to put themselves in a position, getting to the bye, having won against the Suns, they've got to take care of business against Richmond, and they'll be at base camp to try and trek Everest again. The Suns, what can we say about them? And Damien Hardwick was rightly furious. They just get to these big games, and there is no plan B. If they can't win contest, if they don't control ball movement from half back, you just beat them against the good teams. And that was so disappointing. It was history repeated for the Suns, and now they're 7 wins and 6 losses. And their next few weeks is Geelong in Geelong, Hawthorn at home and then go to Perth and play Freo. Boy, we're going to learn something about that footy club in the next 3 weeks.
2: Aren't we ever? 8-7, we'll check weather and traffic in a minute or two. Q, the Reds, their season, in fact, for any of the Aussie Super Rugby teams, it's done and dusted now.
6: Yeah, so the other Q Day results, Reds beaten by the Chiefs 46-24 to make it 0-23 for Australian teams against New Zealand teams over there in Super Rugby finals. At least we weren't embarrassed by the tune of, you know, 60-plus points, as was the case for the Brumbies back on Friday night when they lost to Wellington. And really good result in the netty for the Firebirds, beating the Sunshine Coast. There was always going to be bragging rights up for grabs there, and it ends the Lightning's chances of making the finals. There's 1 week to go, but the Firebirds won that 66-59, so they got the Queensland Cup.
1: Yeah, for the first time in 4 years, in fact, so some celebrations there. And talking of the Reds, Les Kiss now, of course, turns his attention to his stint with the Wallabies now, Quentin.
6: I was just thinking to myself, we've got to try and beat the All Blacks at Eden Park to win the Bledisloe Cup this year. Wouldn't have been good if the Brumbies and the Reds go over to New Zealand and actually put a stake in the ground with those club games. But, you know, now it seems like, yep, same old narrative. We've got to go there and do something we haven't done for, you know, 3 decades at Eden Park.
2: And Q, French Open, who ended up taking the title?
6: Well, finally, Alexander Zverev is a major champion in his fourth try at a final. It did take him 5 sets to beat Flavio Cavoli of Italy. A bit over 4 hours, 6-1 in the fifth set after they tic-tacked sets. So Zverev the first, Cavoli the second, Zverev the third, Cavoli the fourth. So 2-all, but 6-1 in the fifth, which was a big story for Zverev. So, you know, he was 2 sets to love up over Dominic Thiem in the 2020 US Open final, lost a fifth set tiebreak. He was 2 sets to 1-up over Carlos Alcaraz in the French Open final 2 years ago, lost that. And then, of course, lost to Jannik Sinner, never really got close in the Australian Open final a couple of years ago. But finally, Big Sasha is a major champion. And just to finish on sport, and this story has struck me, you'll hear more of this and over in Europe. You may have heard of the great Swedish pole vaulter, Amon Duplantis. He's known as Mondo. He's like this freak of a guy that keeps breaking world records, Olympic champion, you know, one of the superstars of world athletics. Well, for the first time in more than 1,000 days and 40 competitions, he's lost to an Australian. Curtis Marshall of Australia cleared 5.90 at the Stockholm Diamond League. Duplantis passed at 5.90, but then had 3 failures, a couple at 6 metres and one at 6.05. So for the first time in 40 competitions, Mondo's been beaten, and he's been beaten by the Aussie Curtis Marshall.
2: Oh, a name to remember.
1: Definitely. Good on you, Curtis. And also just Oscar Piastri finishing fourth in the Monaco Grand Prix. Antonelli crossed the line first. Quentin Hull from ABC Sport, thank you very much.
6: Cheers, guys.
2: Thanks, Q. Have a top week. 5-7, traffic in a tick. Weather Bureau next.
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2: And here's Phelim Hennefey, senior forecaster on deck. Morning to you, Phelim.
8: Morning, lads. Welcome back. And lassies.
1: Thank you.
2: This is Craig and Loretta here. Well done to you, Phelim.
1: Lassie.
2: Temperatures and weather for us today. Don't leave the house without a brolly, would you say?
8: I think, yes, that is the statement for this week. And certainly much milder. So it feels like we've jumped a season now. We had a taste of winter late last week and over the weekend. But we're back to southeasterlies, showers, good rainbow weather. But it does mean much milder temperatures as well. Double digits, in fact, well into double digits this week. Showers most days. Probably the end of the week, though, is probably the cloudiest and the showeriest period as well. So the week probably will end on a bit more of a showery note before it eases back into the weekend again as well. But that's the theme this week. Showers most days. Not too much in the gauges, but much milder.
2: Yeah, most certainly. And conditions on the bay?
8: Just on the bay, we got southeasterlies in play as well. And generally, winds over the next few days, east to southeasterly, around that 10 to 15 knot range as well. So a different direction to the westerlies and southerlies we saw over the last few days.
2: Okay, appreciate that. Thanks for the update. Phelim Hennefey, senior forecaster at the Weather Bureau.
3: 6:12 ABC Brisbane. Traffic.
9: A crash is being tidied up in Fortitude Valley, Brunswick Street, the southbound right lane before St Paul's Terrace intersection. Also another crash at Rocklea, Ipswich Motorway inbound before Granard Road. It's not causing too many traffic dramas though. And we've got that earlier crash at Salisbury Evans Road near Tarragindi Road being attended to. Some debris to watch for on the Western Freeway. It's the outbound right lane before Kenmore Road. It's a tyre on the road. We've also got a breakdown on the William Jolly Bridge at northbound left lane after Montague Road through West End. And a breakdown on the Ipswich Motorway westbound left shoulder before the Mine Street exit at Goodna. We've got that earlier crash being tidied up at Wishart, Mount Gravatt, Capalaba Road westbound after the Gateway Motorway overpass and emergency roadworks Montague Road West End. I'm Mark Jansfield from ATN with all the latest 612 ABC Brisbane traffic.
1: Thank you for that. And recognising the quality of Queenslanders, the King's Birthday Honours highlights everything that's right with our state. After the news, you're going to hear from the real-life fairy godmother who can now add OAM to that title.
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15: With Craig Zonka and Loretta Ryan.
2: Oh, and Alan Fanning this week is giving away a trip for two out to Winton. Yes, she wants to send you way out west. Way out west
1: where the rain don't fall. Yes, in particular for the Vision Splendid Outback Film Festival. So Ellen's doing that all this week on 612 ABC Brisbane Drive. But the only way to win is to have the day's code word that we're going to give to you each morning.
2: Each morning. And so today we've got it all sorted for you, by the way. Mm-hmm. This will include flights, accommodation, access to some pretty incredible experiences at the Vision Splendid Outback Film Festival. It is superb. Lots of fun in Winton and Western Queensland.
1: All right.
2: So today's code word is
1: film.
2: Okay.
1: So like a movie, a film. Make sure you write it down. Have it near your phone because Ellen will be putting someone in the draw to win the trip around 3:30 this afternoon on 612 ABC Brisbane. So when she asks, that code word is film.
2: Okay. That's all you need. Makes it nice and simple, doesn't it? Head west. On us here on 612 ABC Brisbane. Oh, speaking of other giveaways, we need to call the winner of our golden ticket. We'll do that sometime in the next hour. Oh, and thank you to Brendan on the text line 0467 922 612. We were talking about those life events that lead to some pretty big changes. He says he joined the Navy at 50.
1: Wow.
2: As a full-time sailor. Best decision ever, Brendan says.
1: Yeah, that's amazing. What did you do? What was you reached a milestone and decided to do something. Let us know, 1300 222 612.
2: News is next. It's 7 o'clock.
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18: Alan bought a field right here in Albion. You could say they did it in a canter.
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0: being attended to, ones at Pine Street near Bremer Street in Ipswich, and a grass fire at Wellington Point Montgomery Drive near Euston Court. We've also got lights on flash at Blackstone, at Redbank Plains Road at the Cunningham Highway, and the emergency roadworks Montague Road West End being attended to. I'm Mark Dransfield from ATN with all the latest 612 ABC Brisbane traffic.
1: Thank you, Mark. It's 15 degrees in Brisbane, Bayside 15, 12 at Ipswich, Logan 14, 17 on the Gold Coast, 15 on the Sunshine Coast, Moreton Bay 13 degrees.
2: So those milder morning temperatures are here pretty much all week, as are the forecast of showers like you'll see today, tomorrow, Wednesday, and increasing further Thursday and Friday. So still a bit of blue sky to start things off, but maybe some showers later on and off during the day. 13 past 7 here on 612 ABC Brisbane. I've also been talking about those moments in life, whether it be a milestone birthday or could be a relationship breakup, that prove to be a catalyst for something pretty special that you want to do.
1: Yeah, we were talking about women who are more women who are trekking now, and especially by themselves, because they might have had a breakup in a relationship, or they've just reached a milestone age and decided, I really want to get out and do something.
2: There were some other suggestions from you as well, Loretta, as I recall the conversation.
1: Or maybe there's something that sparked you to do something after a milestone birthday or an event in your life. What was it?
2: What have I done?
1: You've climbed. Oh, yeah. Machu Picchu.
2: Yeah, we did that a few years ago. Then we did Mont Blanc for our honeymoon.
1: Yeah, that was, milestone.
2: Life-changing events.
1: Yeah. Yeah. You know, some people like to jump out of a balloon or a plane.
2: Well, they're jumping out of balloons. Don't know too many who've done that.
1: Out of the basket.
2: No, a few more that jumped out of planes. Yet to find somebody who's jumped out of a balloon.
1: I couldn't believe it. When I said that, I actually thought that's what I meant, but I didn't. I meant jump out of a plane, but I was thinking of people going on balloon rides, and I just put them both together.
2: Hey, balloon skydiving might be a thing. I don't know. Here's Ruth from The Gap. Morning to you, Ruth.
3: Good morning.
2: Tell us what you did later on in life.
3: Well, I had been training, just resistance training in a gym for a while, and I had a trainer, and I was living in Auckland, and the World Masters was coming. I said to the trainer, we should go in, but they didn't have powerlifting, which I was doing.
1: Wow.
3: And but they had Olympic weightlifting. So he said, oh, we'll go into that. So it was October, November, and the games were in April. And
2: anyway,
3: we trained. I must have been genetically predisposed to it. And we trained, and I won a gold medal. And I was 67. And I still do powerlifting now, and I'm deadlifting. 127.5 was my PB now. But I really sent a message in, because you can do stuff at any age.
2: Yeah. Yeah, don't let age.
1: You're amazing, Ruth.
2: Stop you from it.
1: You're an inspiration.
2: That's awesome.
3: Thank you. Yeah, so give it a go, and just stuff you never imagined you'd ever do.
1: And did you just think to yourself, I need to do something for my life? I wanted to do something.
3: I just thought, well, this is coming, and you hear of all these people that do it, and, you know, people doing walking races when they're 100 and everything. And I thought, well, if you're going to be aging, you may as well age strong.
1: Yeah,
3: and,
1: so true.
3: You know, and so that's what I did. And there we are. So, and then, I won 3 golds over in Gold Coast here. And so it's just something that's a bit different.
2: Oh, I love it.
1: That is so great, Ruth.
2: So good of you to pick up the phone and tell us. Thank you. You could do the same, 7:15.
4: 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Have your say. Call 1-300-222-612.
2: Well, from powerlifting to someone whose work is pretty powerful, and it is days like today we realise just how incredible so many Queenslanders are. This is in the King's Birthday Honours list, and there's some names you know, community leaders, politicians, athletes, stars of film and TV recognised today. People like former police commissioners Katerina Carroll, Steve Golcheski, they're in there receiving AOs. But then there's names that perhaps you don't hear as much.
1: People like Tammy Robinson, whose contribution to the community is beyond words. Tammy started Formerly Ever After, transforming the garage of her Logan home into a fashion studio lined with dresses and suits to fit out students from families facing financial struggles.
2: And, well, in many sense, you could describe her as Queensland's very own fairy godmother. And today, Tammy Robinson, you can now put OAM after your name. Good morning to you, and congratulations.
5: Hi, guys. How are you?
2: I'm fantastic. How are you feeling with this? Tell us, what does this honour mean to you, Tammy?
5: I've just been blown away. I've

0: lovely slept. I was so excited. I just want to share the news with everyone and talk to you guys. I'm just like, I just think this just shows all the great work that has been done by not just me, but by our community, my husband. Like, it's, I don't know, it's just an honour. And I'm a bit speechless, which is unlike me.
1: Tammy, how long have you been running Formally Ever After now? Just explain how it started.
0: So we started in 2019, and I was just going to help a couple of other programs in other cities collect clothes. And then when the first lot of 8 dresses came in, we stood in the driveway, my son and I, and I said to him, there's something wrong with this. We're going to take these 8 dresses out of Logan, and 8 kids in Logan are going to miss out. And he told me to do something about it. And I remember saying, what am I going to do? I'm just a mum. And ever since, everybody I say that story to, they gasp and they go, you're not just a mum. And I'm like, right. So today I was going to make sure I didn't say just a mum from Logan.
1: Aww.
0: I'm a mum from Logan. And, you know, like I was saying to my husband, Arthur, I was saying, you know, I grew up in Woodridge and I grew up single mum, poor, housing commission, domestic violence, all these sort of things. So to say to that 5-year-old girl back then, one day someone's going to nominate you for an Order of Australia medal and you're going to get one. Never would believe it. In a million years, never.
1: And for you, Tammy, it's just all about helping others, isn't it?
0: Yeah, yeah. And just showing that kindness is free, just helping people when we can. And, you know, it's just become absolute passion of mine. I think a friend summed it up, giving is living. So the more you give, the more you live. And that's how I feel like it enriches my life too, and it enriches the lives of people around me. So it's just like a big ripple effect.
1: There would have been challenges along the way, though. Were there times when you thought it was all too much?
0: Yeah, yeah, for sure, for sure. In 2019, when I lost my adopted mum and my grandma and a close friend, I thought, what am I doing? Why am I doing this? And I thought, what would those 3 women tell you to do? They would tell you to get up and keep going because you started something. So, you know, this is important. Keep doing it. The other time that we struggled was when we had the big fire that you guys helped with.
2: Of course.
1: Yes.
2: Yeah.
0: Yeah, that was a huge one. Like, I didn't know what I was going to do. I remember just crying and crying. Like, I was sobbing so much. And, you know, you guys rang me and then you helped rebuild with us. Like, you did your big, big shout-outs everywhere and helped us rebuild. But I remember thinking, like, you know, such a tragedy, and I was crying and crying, and one of my clients at work said to me, from tragedy comes blessing, and I really think that's the truth, like, from tragedy does come blessing, you know, and if you just stay focused, like I always say to my husband, just, you know, just stay in our lane and we keep doing what we're doing, we know that this is a good thing to do in our community and we love it so much. So why wouldn't we do it as long as we can, which is hopefully forever. Hopefully forever.
2: Hopefully forever, Tammy. And it's remarkable. Like you said, it has taken over your house and your life. Have you got the stats? How many people have you dressed for their formals since you started in 2019?
0: Well, at the end of last year, because I haven't counted this year, but at the end of last year, we dressed just over 10,000 students and individuals.
1: Gosh, so demand is still high.
0: Oh, yeah, yeah, still high, yes, very high. And we did some, we do wedding dress giveaways because people always give me the wedding dresses too. So we started by doing palliative weddings, but we've done thousands of wedding dresses, and just this year we've done 320 wedding dresses we've given away, and we've sent 32 boxes of formal wear to remote communities.
1: Wow, Tammy. And who do you have helping you, Tammy?
0: And my husband helps a lot.
1: Just the two
2: good
1: of
2: on you, Athol. Shout out to Athol. Absolutely.
0: Yes. Athol, yeah. He's the best, honestly. He cried when we got the letter to say he's done an acceptance. He just cried and cried, and he said to me, I'm so proud of you. And I remember saying to Athol, I'm trying not to cry today, guys. I remember saying to Athol, I don't remember a time when anyone said that to me. So that was huge. Like, just, he's an amazing man.
1: Well, what are you going to do today, Tammy, with your OAM?
0: I'm going to work.
2: Of course you are,
0: work.
2: Tammy.
0: I'm going to shower my 97-year-old client in a minute. And he'll be stoked. Like, he'll be stoked. So, you know, and we have a whole community behind us. It's not just myself or my husband. My 15-year-old, like, oh, she puts in a stellar effort all the time to help us. But it's our whole community. Like, we've just created the best Formally Ever After village. And if we need something, we just pop up a post and people just come and help us. So we're really, really lucky that we've laid that great foundation and we've got all these people that are right behind us.
1: Well, Tammy, all the very best. Congratulations.

0: We're so proud of you and we're glad that we could play and our listeners a little part in helping you as well. Tammy Robinson, OAM. There you go.
1: Thank you, guys. Thank you. You're the best.
2: Thanks so much, Tammy. 22 past seven on 612 ABC Brisbane. If you want to donate to Tammy, just do a search for Formerly Ever After or get in touch with us and we'll make those connections happen. We're big fans of the work that she's been doing out of a home in Logan for the past few years. And also, when it comes to this recognition in the King's Birthday Honours List, a familiar voice on 612 ABC Brisbane has also been added to the list.
0: Yeah, who we sadly lost last year. Brisbane historian, author and academic Helen Gregory has been awarded with an OAM. And I feel so privileged to have shared the microphone with Helen when I was hosting ABC Weekends and she'd come in for her Sunday morning history segment. And Helen later worked on air with Kate O'Toole and more recently Sally Rove.
2: Of course, she was passionate about Queensland's history and the stories of women who shaped our city and our state. And there was one in particular that stood out to you, Loretta.
0: Yeah, she was on the independent panel responsible for naming the Eleanor Chanel Bridge that connects Dutton Park with the University of Queensland campus. And Helen explained to me the thinking behind the name.
3: Well, it was a really interesting process. We encouraged people to write in and make suggestions, and there were thousands of suggestions, and no one that I remember made any kind of a silly suggestion. They were all well thought out. But we were all impressed by one that pointed out that Sir Fred Chanel, who'd been the Vice-Chancellor at the university for many years, had things named after him. But people had overlooked the fact that in her own field, his wife, Dr. Eleanor Chanel, was just as distinguished. And where we were particularly interested in her was the work she did in supporting the education of children with disabilities, and long time before most of the community ever heard about it. She wrote a thesis on dyslexia and she worked extremely hard to give children with different kinds of educational problems the opportunity to be well educated. So we sort of felt, because Sir Fred was a very fine fellow in his own right, it was time that Eleanor stepped into the limelight too.
0: The late historian Helen Gregory now with an OAM, and Helen's husband Scott is on the phone, very proud husband. Scott, what do you think Helen would have made of this honour?
4: I think it would have meant a heck of a lot to her, although she wasn't a medal or honour hunter in the sense of chasing it, doing her work with this sort of thing in mind. But, you know, she was aware of a bit of recognition is a wonderful thing. You know, she is really the founder of the modern school of Queensland history, because when she decided, when she'd rather get engaged and then marry me than go and do further research and things in Germany, she looked around and she decided, well, the obvious thing is not many people are working on Queensland history. And I can do that from home in between feeding babies and all those sorts of things.
2: Hang on, Scott, are you taking credit for a love of Queensland history?
4: Oh, of course I am. The husband is always the one to blame or to credit.
0: Well, I know she said it was the best decision she ever made, Scott, so there you go.
4: Yeah.
0: What does it mean to you then that she's remembered so fondly?
4: Oh, it means a lot to me, and it means a lot to our sons and their families. The three boys who are interstate at the moment have all been on the phone to me this morning. Anyway, so it is a great honour.
0: It certainly is. And I know you're talking about you helped her with her love of Queensland history. She authored many books. Did you have to pre-read them?
4: Well, pre-read them or a lot of them, I was proofing them. because in those days, before computers and what have you, you know, you sent a wonderful manuscript off to the printers, and without being critical of the typesetters, they'd sometimes get things wrong. So you'd go through them, but you had to go through them with a fine tooth comb. These days, of course, you just send them something on a chip or whatever. And they do say also that every worthwhile book has at least one typo in it.
0: Oh, really? Well,
4: I've learned so much from being her ADC, assisting her.
0: What do you think she really wanted people to know about history?
4: Well, I

0: think it's very, on a more serious level, I think it's very difficult for people to plan for the future or understand the current, our current situation without a knowledge of what's happened before. You know, the Queensland history, Queensland is a unique state. Once we find a government, we stick with it. And also, you know, we've got unique challenges to meet. And these have been, most of these have been met more or less satisfactorily.
1: Well, Scott, as you pay tribute to this honour for Helen, we say thank you for sharing that with us too, because yeah. Helen was so generous with her time for all of us at 612 ABC Brisbane and in trying to instil that love of Queensland history to many others. Thanks so much for taking the call this morning.
0: Thank you very much.
2: Hi, it's Zan Rowe. Excited that a new generation are taking on a classic series. Six filmmakers, 10 countries, one winner.
3: What could possibly go wrong?
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5: With Craig Zonka and Loretta Ryan.
1: Oh, yes, it is the home of rugby league, but there's so much more to the culture that is Lang Park.
6: Yes, it is a spot close to home. It was crowned with an accolade that we reckon will bring big names to Brisbane from all over the world after getting this accolade.
1: Yeah, details of what's happened you'll find out in the next half hour. Also have to ask about, you know, with the boss of Lang Park, what is going to happen with a revamp of the stadium for extra seating that has been talked about. That's up for discussion in the next half hour.
6: And don't forget we're waiting to ring someone who is in the draw for the golden ticket. Is that you? Well, stay by the phone.
1: I've just been handed the name and phone number.
6: Give us a hint. Starts with 04.
1: I'm not saying anything more. News is next. It's up fast 7.
7: Everything Brisbane.
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10: ABC News. Good morning, I'm Maria Hatzakis. Iran has fired at least three waves of missiles at Israel, straining the already fragile ceasefire across the Middle East and threatening a return to all-out war. Middle East correspondent Matthew Doran reports.
11: The Iranian missile barrages came in response to Israel's decision to attack the Lebanese capital, Beirut, and a claimed Hezbollah target in the city's south. The Iranian Foreign Minister Abbas Araghchi posted on social media an image of the Iranian and Lebanese flags as the missiles were being launched. The Israeli military says it intercepted all of the missiles fired at northern Israel, and the IDF spokesman says Iran made a grave mistake in launching the attacks. Various Israeli media outlets are reporting Israel is planning a strong response, while the US news website Axios says the US President Donald Trump is preparing to intervene and tell the Israeli Prime Minister Benjamin Netanyahu to hold fire.
10: Former Australian of the Year Professor Richard Scollier has died from brain cancer at the age of 59. Isabella Rowe reports.
12: Professor Richard Scollier was born in Tasmania in 1966 and went on to become one of the world's leading melanoma researchers. Remembered for his work with oncologist Professor Georgina Long, he pioneered new melanoma treatments and saved cancer patients' lives. Diagnosed with an incurable brain tumour in 2023, he and Professor Long applied their revolutionary melanoma treatment to the tumour. Against all odds, he went into remission for 22 months. He and Professor Georgina Long were awarded Joint Australian of the Year for their groundbreaking cancer research in 2024. Professor Scollier's tumour returned in February last year, and he was given just months to live.
10: The push to build data centres in Australia appears likely to put intense pressure on the nation's electricity system over the next 5 years. Four Corners' Steve Kinnane reports.
13: Sources close to the tech industry have told Four Corners that senior Anthropic representatives disclosed to them the company has ambitions to invest in data centres that would use a large proportion of Australia's electricity. They say they were told Anthropic wants 5 gigawatts of new compute to help train its AI models by 2030, with a longer-term goal of 20 gigawatts, enough at full power to increase Australia's annual electricity generation by around 60%. Anthropic would not comment on the figures, but said in a statement it wants to be an accelerator and a partner in Australia's energy transition.
10: from musicians to mathematicians, authors.

0: Authors, activists, comedians and community leaders. Hundreds of Australians have been named in this year's King's Birthday Honours. Lily Nothling has the story.
1: The honours list recognises exceptional contributions to Australia. 949 people have been named, including more than 700 in the General Division of the Order of Australia. Five have been appointed the most prestigious rank, a Companion of the Order. They include gender equality advocate Natasha Stott Despoja and renowned mathematician Professor Terence Tao, comedian Rove McManus, Indigenous leader Pat Turner, former Australia Post Chief Executive Christine Holgate, and ABC broadcasters Fran Kelly and the late James Valentine have also been recognised.
0: In motorsport, Kimi Antonelli has won a chaotic Monaco Formula One Grand Prix ahead of Lewis Hamilton and Isaac Hadjar. Australia's Oscar Piastri finished just behind them in fourth place. With just 10 laps to go, the race was suspended because part of the track was breaking up. When the race resumed, Antonelli held his nerve to claim a fifth victory in a row, but says the red flag was annoying.
2: Big time. I was frustrated because Lewis was starting next to me this time, knowing how good they start. But I was like, oh, man. But luckily, the start went okay. But yeah, it was not easy to refocus.
0: In the NRL, West Tigers coach Benji Marshall has lashed his side's performance in their 68-0 loss to Penrith at Western Sydney Stadium. The Panthers ran in 12 tries as the Tigers fell to their fourth defeat in five games. It's the biggest winning margin in Penrith's history. Marshall says it was an embarrassing day for his club.
2: Big time. I was big time.
0: To the weather for the southeast, partly cloudy with showers. Brisbane, Ipswich, the Gold and Sunshine Coast, a top of 23. Logan, 22. Toowoomba, 17. Looking ahead for the southeast, partly cloudy with showers tomorrow, Wednesday and Thursday, with daytime temperatures reaching the low 20s. 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
4: Hi, I'm Melissa Clark. On AM after 8, tributes paid for former Australian of the Year Professor Richard Scollier, who's died from brain cancer. And Iran launches missiles into Israeli territory. Is the ceasefire over?
5: Following AM from 8:30, join me, Steve Austin, where I interviewed David Janetsky, Queensland Treasurer, 2 weeks out from releasing the state budget. Bob Catter, father of federal parliament, on why people are looking to Pauline Hanson and why the state government wants the councils to police your junk mail. That's today.
3: 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With Craig Zonka and Loretta Ryan.
6: Yes, global success on and off the field. Well, Lang Park has been crowned with a great accolade, which will bring plenty more people here. I mean, we already have heaps of people coming for concerts and the like.
7: And for football.
6: And for football, of course. Let's not forget about the football.
7: That's a state of origin decider in a few weeks' time. We've got to get through game two first, actually. Speaking of origin, so we got the boss of Lang Park in before 8 o'clock. Also, when it comes to origin, Billy Slater naming his team for game two. 9 o'clock this morning is when the official announcement comes out for that. The speculation, the reports suggest that Reece Walsh will be back in the squad, but not in the starting 17. So that'll be a big talking point.
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3: Traffic.
9: We've still got that crash being tidied up on the Centenary Highway inbound before Sumner's Road through Sumner. It is a usual heavy run through to the Jindalee Bridge on the Centenary there. We've also got debris to watch for on the Western Freeway outbound. It's a tyre on the road, the right lane before Kenmore Road, and it is a little bit slow for the outbound on the Western Freeway after Indooroopilly exit. We've got a crash at Springwood being tidied up, Springwood Road near Fitzgerald Avenue. A breakdown to watch for on the M1 southbound left shoulder at the Gateway Motorway on-ramp through 8 Mile Plains. Northbound, it is on the brakes at the usual Tanimura to Logan Home spots. Also got a breakdown on the Gateway Motorway extension, northbound left shoulder after Beanley Road at Runcorn, and roadworks happening on Montague Road West End both ways at Jane Street. I'm Mark Dransfield from ATN with all the latest 612 ABC Brisbane traffic.
7: Yeah, thanks for that, Mark. And you might be doing a double take as you go past a couple of servos this morning with unleaded in the $1.50 per litre range, regular unleaded. I'm talking about even Hamilton and Newstead. They're usually on the expensive side of things. Then there's a few around Rocklea, Sherwood Road, Ipswich Road, Granada Road on the south side of town. Yeah, we're talking about unleaded in that $1.50 per litre mark. So sort of $1.55.

0: to $1.57. So there is some cheaper fuel around if you're heading towards empty this morning. Keep an eye out for that.
1: It's 15 degrees in Brisbane at the moment. Bayside 16, Ipswich is 13, 15 at Logan, 18 on the Gold Coast, 15 on the Sunshine Coast. Moreton Bay, 13 degrees.
0: A shower or two on the forecast for today. Not just today, pretty much every day this week. It's copy and paste from the Weather Bureau, particularly up until Thursday when those showers could increase and onto Friday. So today, looking at maybe 5 mils at best, high chance of showers, bit of cloud about as well, a maximum of 23 degrees for Brisbane and Ipswich, 22 in Logan and Bayside suburbs.
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3: This is Craig Zonka and Loretta Ryan.
1: Kay's called up from the Sunshine Coast. Now, Kay, you wanted to react to something I said about jumping out of a balloon.
0: Hello, Kay.
4: Good morning.
1: They all laughed at me here, Kay, when I said that, and then I realised maybe I did make a mistake. I meant a plane, not a balloon.
0: Well, we were talking about those life-changing moments.
1: That's right.
0: And being a cab, whether it's a milestone birthday or, say, even a relationship breakdown.
1: Yeah, something that's happened in your life.
0: And then it's a catalyst for...
1: You know, some people like to jump out of a balloon or a plane.
0: Oh, they're jumping out of balloons. Don't know too many who've done that.
1: Out of the basket.
0: No, a few more that jumped out of planes. But Kay, you can add some information to this. Tell us the story.
4: I sure can. I have a friend who 15 years ago, not because of a special occasion, just because he's a mad keen skydiver, we went on a weekend away down to Byron, took the kids down, and I looked after the kids while he went to jump out of a hot air balloon.
1: So he actually did jump out of the balloon basket, as I said.
4: He did. He actually did. Landed in some farmer's paddock somewhere.
0: Wow.
1: What did the cows say?
0: Move.
1: Move. Kay.
0: What else would they say?
1: And Kay, is that something that people do, jump out of the balloons, or did he just decided it was something he wanted to do?
4: No, it was a planned thing. I think there were a group of them went and did it. He's jumped out of an old army cargo plane before. He mad keen skydiver, just goes and does those sorts of things. He took his... I think she was about 12 at the time, daughter, to trek in Nepal. He just gets out and does stuff.
1: Yeah, that's what we were talking about, which sparked this conversation about going trekking. Mm. A lot of women are deciding that's what they want to do in groups.
0: It's a solo travel.
1: Of other women.
0: Kay, was he so positive about the experience that you followed suit?
4: Can't say that I did. I have done a couple of tandems. The first time was at his suggestion, and it was not bad. I mean, I'm not into heights in general, but I didn't mind it. I did it again, so it was okay. But, no, that's not for me. I don't want the responsibility, frankly. If I'm in a tandem and somebody else stuffs up and I plummet, that's on them. I'm not going to be responsible for it myself.
0: Well, that's an interesting way to put it, Kay. Thank you very much for the call. And I've just tracked down a direct report from the cows in the paddock about that too, Loretta.
1: Oh, have you? Okay.
0: Yeah, that's...
1: They were saying move, weren't they?
0: I had to say, Thank you. 1300 222 612, our phone number, or you could text 0467 922 612.
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0: You know, this year we are on the search for the best suburb.
1: Yes.
0: Nominated and voted by you.
1: So far you have crowned Cooperoo, Sandgate, Manly, Zilmia, Victoria Point, The Gap and Queen Street Mall. Not a suburb, but we
0: just
1: had to get something for Q. Kedron, Annerley and Yeronga. So now it's time to select another letter.
0: Yeah, and that means... I should have a drum roll.
1: Come on there. Here you go. Here's the drumstick. You got one?
0: Yeah, just throw it my way. This week's letter is...
1: R for Ryan, you know. R for Ryan. That's the letter. So you can choose from suburbs in the LGAs of Brisbane, Logan, Ipswich, Redland City, Moreton Bay and the Scenic Rim. 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We'll send you a link to nominate the suburb. So what R suburb gets your vote?
0: Nominate now.
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0: 18 to 8 on this Monday morning. It is the 8th of June.
1: Well, maybe the suburb, maybe it's Red Hill. Is that where Lang Park is? It's more Milton, isn't it, Lang Park?

0: it's Seymour Milton.
1: Yeah, and Lane Park General Manager Darren Burden is in the studio to talk about an accolade recently received. But Darren, have you done anything to mark a major milestone in your life?
2: Well, good morning, guys. Yeah, I don't think I've done anything quite as extreme as jumping off of a balloon or out of a basket out of a balloon. But I think it was probably my 40th birthday, I decided it would be a good idea to run an ultra marathon in New Zealand.
3: Wow.
2: And my body is not built for running, and I just thought this is the most incredible challenge I could think of to do. So, I went away and trained. I think the longest training session I did was maybe 3 or 4 hours.
1: Oh, wow.
2: And then went and did a 65-kilometre ultra marathon through the mountains in southern New Zealand and did it in about 9 hours and 20. So needless to say, I was a little bit tired at the end of the race.
3: Yeah, that's extraordinary, gosh. Darren. And one and done, or one and it started a new passion for
2: you? Well, actually, my wife did it the same year that I did, and she's a bit of a runner as opposed to me. So she was there waiting for me at the finish line when I came across it. I don't know how many hours she beat me by, but we'll just leave that for the moment. But she was there, so this was fantastic. We're going to have to come back and do it again. And I was like, no.
1: That's it.
2: I've done it. So one and done. Yeah,
1: not even a fun run. Not even a 5K park run.
2: No.
3: Darren, you're in studio this morning. Lots going on at Lang Park. This year's been huge already. But the big event that took out this global accolade was the Royal Edinburgh Military Tattoo, the Brisbane run of shows at this, I didn't even know this was such a thing, this big stadium awards ceremony that happened over in, where was it held?
2: It was held in Manchester in the UK. Okay. And the best way I can describe these awards are that they're probably the equivalent of the Oscars of the stadium world.
1: It
2: sounds,
1: oh, wow.
2: Sounds really nerdy, but I mean, that's pretty much what they are.
3: But you're up against events like one of Lady Gaga's tours, some of the big NFL events, other sporting events around the world. What was it that got the military tattoo in Brisbane at Lang Park over the line, do you think?
2: Well, this award was specifically about the delivery of the event. So I think the first thing I'd like to say is that, you know, there was a lot of foresight that was given by the Premier and his department, Tourism and Events Queensland, Brisbane Economic Development Agency, to bring that event to Brisbane along with our help and support, obviously. But this was about the delivery of the event and working very closely with TG, who we worked with for a long time. They're the promoters of the event, along with the Entertainment Lab. But this was all about the people. This was about the 4,000 staff that we had during the 4 days of the event, how we coordinated everything with the Royal Edinburgh Military Tattoo. It's how our staff in particular, but also the staff from Stadiums Queensland, because they play a very key supporting role for us, as well as the police and fire and medical staff, security people, ticketing people, all those people that are associated with the delivery of the event itself. So it's a massive, massive accolade for us and the teams that worked it.
1: Yeah, well, what are you expecting you'll get from this kind of global recognition? Will it mean attracting more events?
2: Well, I think so. It's got to be positive. I think the advantage I have here is I've only been in Brisbane now for about 9 months, and I've always seen one of the key strengths of Brisbane, looking on from afar, is the collaboration that all of the various agencies have here in terms of trying to bring events to Brisbane. And you've got to love the Premier's idea about making Brisbane the events capital of Australia. That's something that we're obviously wholeheartedly behind and trying to support. But without a doubt, this is an international recognition. So it's going to support any further events that when we're talking to promoters and hirers from around the world, they know that we're very, very capable of delivering things extremely successfully here in Brisbane.
3: We certainly see that time and time again. It's known as that rugby league heartland, but it's these other events that are also getting that recognition. Darren Burden, the general manager of Lang Park, in studio this morning. You talk about the Premier's comments regarding Brisbane being the event's capital. The other comments he's had have been about your stadium and potential renovations, the ability to add a few extra seats. Where is that up to, Darren Burden? What can you let us in on the behind the scenes and some of those conversations right now?
2: Well, look, I think the first thing I say to that is that, you know, again, having come in from outside, I think that Suncorp Stadium is possibly the hardest working stadium in Australia. We have so many events that come through there, which is absolutely fantastic.

0: fantastic. It has been maintained really, really well over the years, the 23 plus years since it was last redeveloped. But it is in need of some form of upgrade. It's not quite up to modern day standards. I mean, I've come from Hong Kong. I was at Kai Tak Sports Park up there for 7 years.
1: Which is brand new.
0: And that's brand new. Yeah. So that's got everything you could possibly think of in terms of the technology, the contemporary standards, the food and beverage offerings, how everything has been designed and built up there is current standards, right? It's today's standards. And unfortunately, Suncorp Stadium isn't quite up to that scratch. It's really functional. It does a great job. It's probably got the best sight lines in any rectangular stadium in the world that I've ever been to. And I think that's a real source of pride for people here in Queensland, is what a fantastic asset Suncorp Stadium is. So we absolutely welcome the idea of this upgrade. I think it's definitely needed. In terms of, you know, number of additional seats, I think that's a conversation that the government are going to have with many, many stakeholders, including all of the hirers as well as with us. We haven't concluded those discussions yet or even started having a real meaningful discussion around it. But I think at this point in time, the Premier is trying to work his way through how, you know, it's going to be funded. And that's probably the key thing at the moment.
1: Does it need a roof?
0: I think a roof is a nice to have. It's probably not an absolute need. But look, there are a whole host of other ideas that we need to look at from a fan experience perspective, because I think what you're driving at there is, how do you create that real experience, that better

0: you deliver a great experience for the guests and the fans that are coming along to watch it. And I think holistically, that's the work that many stakeholders have got to come together and work on to come up with a package around what does that experience look like for the next 25 years.
1: Well, that's right. And also, if you look ahead to the next 25 years, we're going to have Vic Park Stadium for the Games. Now, what sort of effect will that have on Lang Park?
0: Well, I think they're going to work complementary to one another, to be honest with you. You've got a, and if you think about the Olympic Games is really kind of a 2 month period in time. So really the focus has got to be, a lot of the focus has got to be on the legacy beyond that. And the legacy for the Olympic Stadium is it's an oval stadium, AFL, cricket. Obviously there's opportunities for major concerts to go there as well. But if you think about the content that we have coming through Suncorp Stadium this year, we are probably going to get to something like 58 major event days at Suncorp Stadium, which for any major stadium in the world is a heavy schedule. We're still going to get the likes of, this year we've got Foo Fighters and Guns N' Roses and Robbie Williams, which are one show. And it's Suncorp Stadium is a good size for that. If you put something like that into a bigger stadium, then the chances are that you might, you know, it might look a bit
1: loses
0: open.
1: A bit,
0: it loses
1: yeah.
0: a bit of the, but, it, but if you've got your Taylor Swifts or, you know, I think that name has come up many,
1: yes.
0: many times, but let's use that as the working example. Taylor Swift is obviously going to sell a heap of tickets and it's those sorts of major events. But there may be, you know, one or two a year as opposed to what we're tracking at, what, maybe 13 event days, concert event days in Suncorp Stadium this year. Mm-hmm. So that there's a lot of content to go around.
2: Any other big announcements you can fill us in on as far as concert, after you go from football mode into concert mode at the end of the year?
0: Well, that's it. I mean, everyone at the moment is really focused on football mode, and quite rightly so, but we're thinking the back end of the year. Obviously, we've got Post Malone, we've got Robbie Williams, we've got a few others, but there are a couple more announcements that will be coming.
1: Can you give us a hint?
0: I cannot possibly tell you, because it's obviously down to the promoter at the end of the day that's going to make those announcements. But
2: there's a few code names up on the whiteboard.
1: Like, sing a chorus or something.
2: Darren, you've arrived and straight into what has been a huge 2026 for a venue we know and affectionately as Lang Park here in Brizzy. Thanks so much for dropping by the studio this morning. Really appreciate it.
0: It's great to be here. Thank you, guys. Thanks for having me.
1: And get running again.
2: Get into it. Thank you, Darren. 9 to 8.
3: Some chase the story.
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3: And some are the story.
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2: 6:12 ABC Brisbane.
3: Now, what do I have to do, Craig?
4: Well, should we call a golden ticket?
3: Oh, yes. You've got the number, haven't you?
4: I think so. Hang on a second. Oh, it's this one here.
3: Yeah.
4: Oh, this person's going to win. Amazing. This will be fantastic. I hope they answer the phone this morning. I don't know them from a bar of soap, I don't think.
3: Well, you would have spoken to them, maybe. I don't know.
4: Potentially.
3: Okay.
4: Might have called up and gone in the drawing. Brekkie, could have happened with Steve Austin. Maybe afternoons with Kat Feeney.
3: It's 7 to 8.
4: On 6:12 ABC Brisbane. I just better make sure I've got this number correct.
3: Okay, ready? So this is for the golden ticket if you're in the draw.
4: I'm hitting the dial button. Yes. It's calling.
3: Oh, my gosh.
5: You're speaking with Lynn.
3: Hello, hi, Lynn.
4: Lynn, it's Craig Zonka and Loretta Ryan here from 6:12 ABC Brisbane.
5: Oh, my goodness. Yes, how are you?
3: Are you okay? What happened?
5: Yes, no, I'm fine. Just surprised to hear you ring me.
4: Yeah, what are you doing at the moment, Lynn?
5: I'm driving. I'm off to do a pick-up for a charity group.
3: Oh, Lynn, what charity group?
5: The Leukemia House in Caboolture.
3: Oh, lovely, Lynn.
4: Fantastic. But you're on hands-free. It's okay to chat, Lynn?
5: Definitely hands-free.
4: Oh, that's good. Thank you.
3: Okay. You remember the golden ticket competition?
5: I certainly do remember the golden ticket competition.
3: And remember that you got into the draw for the ticket?
5: I did, yes. I thought I was very lucky to get in.
3: And there are a few things on that ticket. Robbie Williams, Macbeth, Medieval Festival, Wynnum Fringe.
4: Wynnum Fringe, all that stuff.
3: Well, Lynn, guess what?
5: Yes,
3: the
5: vehicle traffic regulation.
3: Oh.
5: Yes. Oh, that's that machine talking to me.
3: Is that Siri trying to tell you that you have won the golden ticket?
4: You have won, Lynn.
5: You have absolutely made my year. Thank you so much.
3: Oh.
5: Thank you.
3: We're appreciative that we can do this for you, Lynn. Who do you think you'll take, and why is it so special to you?
5: Well, it's one of those things. Like lots of people, I don't always make the time to go and do the things like this. And and like it's busy, and I raise the family, and I'll probably take my youngest son. He's an adult, but loves these sort of things and that. So yeah, I'll take him.
3: Oh well, Lynn. We hope that you have a wonderful time, and it's well deserved, no doubt. You're out there doing stuff for charity, so you enjoy it. You've won the golden ticket, Lynn.
5: Thank you also very much to ABC and to everyone who's contributed to that. Very, very much. Thank you.
4: It's our real pleasure, Lynn. Hang on the line so we can grab your details, and then we've got tickets to hand to you. That is our golden ticket. It includes a bit of Robbie Williams, who will be at Lang Park. He's there in November.

0: stalled. They hadn't really presented much progress there, regardless of the fact that the US President Donald Trump had continued to insist that a deal was looming, that it was very close to being arrived at there. Donald Trump clearly talking up the prospects, even though no deal had eventuated. We know that Iran has been demanding an end to the fighting in Lebanon as a precondition for any deal it strikes with the US to end the broader war. And what will really determine what happens next is how Israel responds. If Israel decides to start attacking Iran, there is a real fear that this could be the return of all-out fighting. And this region could once again be engulfed in broader fighting. That ceasefire, even though Donald Trump was saying as recently as Friday that it was a ceasefire in his view in this part of the world, means a moderate amount of fighting as opposed to a total end to hostilities. It does appear that if this is the precursor to something broader, that ceasefire is in tatters as we go to air this morning.
1: Matt Doran in Jerusalem. Australia's peak body for spearfishing is calling for more regulation of the sport following three fatal shark attacks in the last 3 weeks. 35-year-old diver Daniel Turpin is the latest victim, bitten by a shark off the southern coast of Western Australia at the weekend. Kathleen O'Connor reports.
2: The family of 35-year-old Daniel Turpin say they're devastated by his tragic death after a shark attack at Michaelmas Island, 13 kilometres from Albany. He'd been on a spearfishing outing with his family, who in a statement have thanked emergency services for their compassionate care after he was rushed back to shore where he was unable to be revived. They say their adored husband, son, brother and uncle brought joy to all and had a lifelong love and deep respect for the ocean. The incident has shocked locals.
3: Can't sort of stop it happening.
4: So sad for the family.
2: It's the third fatal shark attack in Australia in 3 weeks, with two in WA and one in Queensland, and all three spear fishermen. Graham Henderson is from the Australian Underwater Federation, the governing body for the sport of spearfishing.
5: It's uncommon to have spearfishermen involved in so many attacks in the last month. Generally, you'll see surfboard riders and that are more at risk sitting on the surface.
2: He says spearfishing is growing in popularity in Australia. And while the circumstances surrounding Daniel Turpin's death are not yet known, Graham Henderson says recreational spearfishers are often uneducated about the risks.
5: We have specific things, and what we need to get across to recreational spearfishers is they shouldn't be burling. And for those who don't know what burling is, it's putting sort of blood and bone into the water to bring fish in so that people can shoot them. And that's not a good practice. We don't do that anymore. We don't do that in competitions.
2: Mr. Henderson says members of the Federation will be meeting this week to push for better safety measures for recreational spear fishermen.
5: They really need to join a club, gather experience from like-minded people who are really well experienced in spear fishing and protecting themselves and doing things safely. The more they get exposed to that, the better spearfishermen they'll be and the safer they'll be.
2: WA Fisheries Minister Jackie Jarvis says better education is something the government would support.
6: I'm open to looking at more education programs if that's what the industry is calling for.
2: The recent spate of shark attacks has reignited calls to change shark culling laws in Australia. It's not illegal, with many states and territories still using shark nets and drum lines to kill or remove sharks, despite heavy criticism from conservationists. Dr. Brianna Labusk is a marine social scientist from the University of South Australia. She says shark attacks are increasing, but the reasons why are still unclear.
7: This is something that we just do not have all of the data and answers for. We know that there's also population increase in Australia as well. So we're seeing, you know, more people in the beach. Things like climate change and overfishing and things can definitely change shark activity and where sharks go. And also in some states and things, we have actually protected certain shark species.
2: Meanwhile, Daniel Turpin's family say they're just trying to come to terms with the loss.
1: Kathleen O'Connor there. Australia's top neurologists say they've been ignored by the National Chemical Regulator as its final decision looms on the future of Paraquat, a controversial weed killer linked to Parkinson's disease. Dozens of specialists wrote to the regulator as part of its review of the pesticide. They're concerned that key human studies have been overlooked and say they've been shut out of the process, as Nathan Morris reports.
8: Paraquat has been an important herbicide for farmers in Australia since the 1960s. Hamish McIntyre is a farmer and president of the National Farmers Federation.
9: And you know, the zero-till technology in these products like glyphosate and paraquat have really enabled us to change our farming systems in Australia, and we farm on a drier continent than many of our competitors, and so every bit of a moisture is critical to us.
8: But Australia's top Parkinson's experts say a growing number of human studies show that paraquat is linked to the development of Parkinson's disease, an incurable neurological condition that undermines a person's movement. Associate Professor Wesley Thavathasan is a movement disorders specialist who, along with dozens of other specialists and clinicians, warned of this in submissions to the Australian Pesticides and Veterinary Medicines Authority, or APVMA.
10: I've heard nothing from the APVMA. So we put in submissions, myself, groups of neurologists, some of the leading scientific minds and organisations in Australia who have interest in Parkinson's disease. As far as I know, none of us have been contacted.
8: Paraquat and the related diquat are fast-acting herbicides used to control resistant weeds, and they've been under APVMA review since 1997. In its proposed 2024 decision, the APVMA said the available epidemiological data was insufficient to conclude any association between paraquat exposure and Parkinson's disease in the occupational environment. But Dr. Thavathasan says that position is out of step with the global consensus among neurologists.
10: There are now multiple epidemiological studies that have suggested that paraquat increases the risk of Parkinson's disease by around threefold. It's the same way we proved or showed that smoking caused lung cancer, that we showed that asbestos causes lung disease and lung cancer. This is the same methodology.
8: Professor David Blacker knows too well what living with the disease is like. He's a neurologist and movement disorder specialist and also has Parkinson's.
11: When you're involved with an activity that raises the risk of harm to humans or the environment, precautions can be taken even if you don't have a fully developed cause and effect relationship established.
8: Dr. Kelly Bertram, president of the Movement Disorder Society of Australia and New Zealand, has the same view.
12: Other jurisdictions around the world have seen the same level of data and have made a very different decision, which is not just to restrict the use but actually ban the sale of paraquat in the country.
8: The APVMA did not answer the ABC's specific questions but said it acknowledges concerns about the association between paraquat and Parkinson's disease and says health and safety are its central consideration. Its most recent technical report from 2024 states provided conditions of registration and label instructions are followed, paraquat would not be likely to have an effect that is harmful to human beings.
1: Nathan Morris with that report. The leading developer of artificial intelligence, Anthropic, is warning there is a real risk of losing control of frontier AI. It has already slowed the release of its model Claude Mythos over concerns about its hacking capabilities. And now some of the world's top AI CEOs are urging the US Congress to bring in controls on the sale of synthetic materials they believe could, with the help of AI, build dangerous bioweapons. Four Corners reporter Steve Kinnane has more.
13: Jeffrey Laddish used to work inside the AI machine as part of the security team at Anthropic. He's now the director of Palisade Research in Berkeley, where he tests the latest AI models and the risks of humans losing control of them. He says the people he talks to inside the big AI companies are genuinely frightened about the forces they're unleashing.
14: I think the scariest thing I hear from people working inside of the companies is that they think they are on the way to recursive self-improvement. The point where AI agents are writing all of the code and doing all of the research for the next generation of AI agents. You have really smart AI, making smarter AI, and so on. And that's a runaway process, potentially. And they think that they're going to be able to do it. They're like, we are not that many years, maybe one, maybe two, maybe 3 years from that process happening. That terrifies me.
13: It was these very concerns that were at the heart of a stark warning released by Anthropic via a blog post on Friday, Australian time. It suggested slowing down or pausing frontier AI development might be a good thing if there was a global mechanism to monitor and enforce it. Connor Leahy is the US director of Control AI. He believes the race to try and build machines smarter than humans should be halted.
15: Almost everyone understands
14: that if you build something vastly smarter than yourself and you don't know how to control it, which we currently do not know how to do, that's a very, very, very dangerous thing. We must create a global trust but verify regime where various countries such as the US, China, and others can mutually verify that no one is attempting to build superintelligence and then commit to not doing so, and including stopping, if necessary, rogue actors or private companies or others from attempting to build superintelligence.
13: Helen Toner used to be on the board at OpenAI and is now the executive director at the Center for Security and Emerging Technology in DC. She says it would be a hard sell to pause development at the big US companies if others continue to charge ahead and develop AI.
15: What I do think would make sense would be to think really seriously about what it would look like to install brakes. We can't really hit the brakes right now because we don't really have them, but there's simple things like making sure any AI system that you're developing, do you have a way to turn it off if it's going rogue? A different type of thinking about how to install brakes would be, can you have some more dialogue with countries like China to say, okay, what are the threats that we're seeing? Under what conditions might we actually agree that it's in everyone's interest to try and slow down or pause for a period?
1: Helen Toner from the Center for Security and Emerging Technology in Washington, D.C., ending that story by Steve Kinnane. And you can catch Steve's full report on Four Corners tonight on ABC TV at 8:30 or anytime on iView. And that's AM for today. It's now 8:30.
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18: That would be me. Good morning to you. It's Monday, the 8th of June, 2026. More on the Four Corners story later on today, because it turns out Brisbane, because of all our data centres running AI, is running out of electricity. I'll give you more on that later on today. And you'll hear the father of Federal Parliament, Bob Katter, explain why One Nation continues to rise in the polling.
19: She is a lightning rod for the pain out there. She is not a wand pointing you in the direction which needs to happen.
18: Bob Katter, a little bit later on today. Let's go to news headlines with Josh McIntosh. Josh, good morning to you.
20: Good morning, Steve. Iran has fired at least three waves of missiles at Israel, straining the already fragile ceasefire across the Middle East. The barrages came in response to Israel's decision to attack the Lebanese capital, Beirut, and a claimed Hezbollah target in the city's south. The Israeli military says it intercepted all the missiles. The White House says US President Donald Trump has been briefed about the escalation. He has reportedly told US media he wants Iran to get back to the negotiating table. A man's expected to appear in a Queensland court today, accused of critically injuring a baby on the Sunshine Coast. Police say the 9-week-old boy was taken to the Sunshine Coast University Hospital last month with critical injuries. A 30-year-old man known to the infant was arrested at Warana on the Sunshine Coast on Saturday afternoon. He was charged with grievous bodily harm as a domestic violence offence and is due to face the Maroochydore Magistrates Court today. World-renowned cancer researcher and former Australian of the Year, Professor Richard Scollier, has died aged 59. The melanoma expert was diagnosed with an aggressive brain tumour in 2023 and chose to treat it with the same revolutionary immunotherapy he and a colleague had used to transform melanoma survival rates. The treatment sent his cancer into remission for almost 2 years. Scollier and his colleague Georgina Long were jointly named Australian of the Year in 2024 for their groundbreaking work, but his tumour returned early last year. And Steve, briefly in motorsport, Kimi Antonelli has won a chaotic Monaco Formula One Grand Prix ahead of Lewis Hamilton and Isaac Ajar. Australia's Oscar Piastri finished fourth. Antonelli now leads Hamilton by 66 points in the Drivers' Championship with George Russell in third.
18: Josh, thank you very much.
20: Cheers.
18: News at 9 o'clock. In just a moment, why it is the state government wants local councils to police junk mail going into your letterbox.
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0: Watch out for a multi-vehicle crash on the Gateway Motorway northbound near Kingsford Smith Drive through Eagle Farm. The Gateway is looking pretty good from Bald Hills for the trip into town. The Bruce Highway is still slowing around Boundary Road for the trip south past North Lakes. We've got debris to watch for on the Gateway Motorway extension, northbound left shoulder near the Compton Road exit through Stretton. Also debris on the Logan Motorway, eastbound lane 2 between Formation Street and the Boundary Road on-ramp, Carroll Park. We've got that earlier crash on the M1 southbound near Hope Island Road exit 57 on-ramp through Helensvale. Northbound, the M1 is still easing. Northbound, the M1 is still slowing around Slacks Creek from the Tanimera area. And emergency roadworks, Montague Road, West End. I'm Mark Dransfield from ATN with all the latest 612 ABC Brisbane traffic.
18: Mark, thank you very much. 17 degrees in Brisbane currently. Bayside, 17 degrees. City of Ipswich, 15 degrees. Logan City, 16 degrees. Redcliffe, 16 degrees. The Gold Coast, 18 degrees, and the Sunshine Coast, 17 degrees. In just a moment, do you enjoy reading the junk mail that's placed in your letterbox? Do you despise it? Have you bought one of those cheap stickers or items you put on your letterbox that says no junk mail? What's the difference between junk mail and legitimate information supplied by your council or member of parliament? Whether you despise or you love the catalogues and pamphlets, whether you don't want junk mail, do you love to receive it? The reason is, you'll hear in a moment, why an increase in complaints about junk mail has apparently led the Queensland government to look at delegating the policing of junk mail to your local council. You give me a call, 1300 222 612 was the phone number, or you can send a text, 0467 922 612. Do you despise catalogues and pamphlets and have no junk mail sign on your letterbox? Or do you love to read it and flick through it? No matter what's popped in your letterbox, you give me a call.
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18: You can call now. It's 25 minutes to nine. If you like to receive junk mail, or you don't like to receive junk mail, right now the Queensland government are the ones who apparently police the compliance of junk mail. However, that may be about to change. Jack Mackay is the ABC state political reporter. Jack, to be honest, I'm surprised this has come up. What changes is the state of Queensland looking to make? Morning to you.
22: Good morning, Steve. Yeah, so currently the way it works in Queensland is that the state government is essentially responsible for policing letterbox litterbugs, the people who put junk mail in your letterbox. And the way it currently works is that they're responsible for policing it, for looking after it. The current rules essentially mean that if there is a no junk mail sign on your letterbox or words to that effect, it is prohibited for someone to deliver junk mail to that letterbox or to that property. There aren't any penalties for breaching the rules, but authorities can issue compliance notices to offenders. And if those notices aren't complied with, then you can cop a fine of about $500, an on-the-spot fine of $500, or a heftier penalty of more than $6,600 in court. For corporations, it's about $33,000. But the state government, they say this is becoming a bit burdensome for them, and they reckon it's more of a nuisance issue that the council should deal with. So they've released a consultation paper where they've floated this idea of councils taking over the policing of junk mail in the letterbox.
18: How many complaints are they receiving that's pushed them to release a consultation paper of all the issues that are around? I guess I'm surprised. So how many complaints are they receiving?
22: I should add, just on that point, it is a discussion paper, a consultation paper about the Waste and Recycling Act. This is one component of it.
18: Right.
22: But in terms of the number of complaints, I don't have the exact numbers, but the government says in this consultation paper that they are receiving a large and growing number of complaints about junk mail. And they estimate about one-third of all cases reported to the state's Litter and Illegal Dumping Compliance Operations Unit relate to unsolicited advertising material and newspapers. Now, on that point of newspapers, the interesting thing is, Steve, is that newspapers are currently exempt from the junk mail rules. So if you get a community newspaper on your driveway, it's exempt from the rules.
18: Are there any left?
22: Well, that's a good question. I don't know, to be honest. I mean, I'm sure there are in regional and rural areas. But the way the government looks at this, they're saying that this that basically the enforcement of these rules currently diverts resources from what they describe as more serious issues such as illegal dumping. And they say the provisions are, quote, administratively burdensome and do not allow for a timely rectification of issues.

0: That's why Crikey. I exploded this idea of the council looking at it.
1: Administratively burdensome.
0: Administratively burdensome, yes. That's the rules. That's the wording, I should say, in this consultation paper.
1: So in this paper, what are the no junk mail sign rules? So some people do buy a sign and put it on their letterbox or their fence, no junk mail, and there are apparently regulations or laws around this. Is that correct?
0: Yeah, that's right. So the way it currently works, so you, if you slap a sticker on your letterbox or a sign that says words to the effect of no junk mail or only Australia Post letters allowed here, people delivering mail can only deliver mail that is not junk mail. So it has to be mail that is addressed to the sender. There are some exemptions, including for political advertising or for materials related to charities. And as I said before, there's actually no fine or penalty for this rule. But the authorities, the State Environment Department, can issue a compliance notice. If that compliance notice is not followed, and if this junk mail still keeps being delivered to someone's house where there's a no junk mail sign, then fines can be issued. So an individual can cop an on-the-spot fine of $500, or they can face a heftier penalty of more than $6,600 in court. And corporations, they can also be fined $33,380 in court. But the government, they point out in this consultation paper that those fines, they're actually greater than the fines in place for general littering. So there's currently no direct penalty for putting junk mail in a letterbox where there's a no junk mail sign. But if you do breach the compliance notice issued afterwards, you could get a fine that's greater than the fine for littering. So that's another thing they're also looking at in this consultation paper.
1: State political reporter Jack Mackay is my guest. What would this mean for councils, Jack? So the state government wants to shove the responsibility onto the local council.
0: Yeah, well, the government says that they want to consult with councils around this and get their views on it. And the government has pointed out that they already do currently fund basically anti-dumping offices for councils, who they believe would be better placed to police this type of littering, which they call a nuisance issue. So essentially then, instead of, I guess, the state government getting these calls or these complaints about junk mail, more of them would be directed to councils instead. One of the options canvassed in the consultation paper, as I said, includes devolving to councils and also creating a penalty infringement notice for these offences. So instead of having to go through the compliance notice process, it would give councils the power to issue a fine instead. And that might be an easier way, the government thinks, to address this issue.
1: So political material is exempt. Newspapers are exempt. I assume local council newsletters are exempt, which really only leaves real estate agents, the occasional plumber and tradie, and maybe religious organisations at Christmas and Easter time who come to a Christmas carol service. So they're the only people that will be pinged.
0: Yeah, do you not get junk mail anymore, Steve? Are you not getting your junk mail anymore?
1: I got my letterbox keeps drowning in rain, so I've got no idea what soggy items are in there.
0: Yeah, no, I'm reading on the Australia Post website. It says if you don't want to receive unaddressed mail, flyers or catalogs, you can apply as well to a no junk mail or addressed mail only sign to your letterbox. And they said that material that is deemed political, educational, religious and charitable is exempt from the no junk mail laws, according to the Australian Catalogue Association.
1: All right, Jack, thank you very much. Appreciate your help. Thank you very much.
0: Thank you, Steve.
1: ABC political reporter Jack Mackay. Let's go to caller Mark of Bowen Hills. Mark, what do you think?
2: We get the Brisbane City Council newsletter still dumped in our letterbox, even though we've got a no junk mail sign there. But I mean, it's not actually political advertising, but I think they're exempt because it's politics. I mean, I don't want that. It costs the City Council, you know, a bucket load to produce it and deliver it for free, but they charge me to get my rates notice.
1: Yes, which is a constant frustration. So what do you think? Obviously, the state government wants councils to police the junk mail situation.
2: Well, I don't think it's going to make any difference because, you know, they're getting around the laws because they're, even though the administration of the city councils, they're getting around it, claiming it's political advertising.
1: Mark, thank you very much. That's Mark from Bowen Hills. Another listener says, I love junk mail. It lets your fingers do the walking, laugh out loud. The local community mags are helpful and are full of information, says, appropriately named, Karen.

0: Karen, thank you very much. Another listener, Warren from Nambour, says people who hate junk mail have the wrong idea. Buy a paper shredder. It's very satisfying to shred them. I do it regularly. We do a lot of camping and we mix the shreds with water and make fire bricks for the campfire, says Warren. Very entrepreneurial, Warren, thank you. And another listener says, get rid of the junk mail. It only ends up on the footpaths, then washed down to our creeks. What a mess, says Greg. Greg, thank you very much. You can have your say. 1300 222 612 is the phone number.
1: 612 ABC Brisbane.
2: Traffic. A crash is being tidied up at Capera, Sanford Road, the eastbound direction before Dawson Parade. A couple of grass fires to watch out for. One's Ipswich Road near Villa Street, Yeronga. Another one, Mount Gravatt, Santley Street. Also debris to watch for on the Gateway Motorway extension, northbound left shoulder near the Compton Road exit through Stretton. And a building fire being attended to at Bundamba, Keith Street near Cornish Street intersection. We got that earlier multi-vehicle crash on the Gateway Motorway, northbound near Kingsford Smith Drive through Eagle Farm. Southbound the Gateway is looking pretty good from Ball Hills and the Bruce Highway still slowing around. Around Boundary Road for the trip south past North Lakes. Debris on the Logan Motorway, eastbound direction, lane 2 between Formation Street and the Boundary Road on-ramp through Carroll Park. The Ipswich Motorway is looking good through the Goodness Stretch. I'm Mark Dransfield from ATN with all the latest 612 ABC Brisbane traffic.
0: Mark, thank you very much. It's 8:45.
3: Vision Splendid Outback Film Festival's coming up real quick in Winton. If you want in, just get your code word from Craig and Larry on breakfast. Then on Drive with Ellen Fanning, I'll tell you when to ring us up to get your name in the hat. It's your last chance to go west with 612 ABC Brisbane.
0: So just a reminder, you can give me a call. Do you love to receive junk mail or do you despise it and have a no junk mail sign on your letterbox? 1300 222 612 is the phone number. Or you can text 0467 922 612 because as you've just heard in a discussion paper released by the state government, they want to shift the responsibility for policing junk mail to your local council. I'd love you to have your say. In the meantime, Queensland's state budget will be delivered in a couple of weeks' time. The state's previous budget prioritised debt management, generational infrastructure, targeted cost of living relief, and funding for health and housing. This year's predictions seem to centre on energy, coal royalties, cost of living, and infrastructure. The State Treasurer and Minister for Energy and Home Ownership is David Janetsky. He's at State Cabinet today, which is meeting in Kingaroy. I spoke to him before coming to air this morning. And first of all, what does the state government say will happen to people in Kingaroy and other areas' electricity prices?
4: Across Queensland, Steve, prices are set to drop. And in the southeast corner, a couple of weeks ago, the Australian Energy Regulator that set the default market offer, which captures the southeast Queensland part of the state, announced that the DMO would be that the benchmark price effectively would drop 7.2% to 10.7%.
0: The range DMO being default market offer.
4: Yeah, that's correct. And then for small and family business, it would go between 10.4% and 14%. So obviously, you know, I've written to the retailers and asked them to ensure that those savings are passed on. So that's for the southeast corner. And then across the rest of Queensland, the Queensland Competition Authority sets effectively the benchmark across regional Queensland. So that's effectively the Ergon zone. If you've got a bill from Ergon, that's the reduction that you'll see. And I've already directed Ergon that those savings are passed on directly to customers across regional Queensland. So right across the state, you're seeing lower power prices from 1 July. We'll make sure that maximum pressure is applied to the retailers to pass it on the southeast corner. And I've directed Ergon to ensure those savings are passed on because households continue to remain under pressure with cost of living. And it's important when there is a reduction of this nature that it is passed on to customers right across the state.
0: So you've directed Ergon for regional users of electricity to lower their prices. You don't have the power to direct the retailers in the southeast corner like Origin and others, do you?
4: No, not directly. And that's another role for the ACCC to monitor over time as well. But what I've done, I've written to the retailers and we've made it pretty clear, Steve, that there should be no excuses, no ifs or buts. And, you know, if necessary, retailers will be named and shamed if it comes to that. Because customers must see these savings passed on. If the benchmark baseline rate that sets power prices, if that is reduced, then the expectation is clear that retailers should pass it on to customers that continue to struggle with cost of living pressures right across the board.
0: Where do you stand on the reason for the drop in electricity prices as announced by the federal government, last week? They were claiming credit due to the renewable energy transition. Is that correct? Because the Origin Energy boss, Frank Calabria, has said prices are likely to rise in the near future due to the renewable energy transition. Which is true?
4: So it's a complex system, Steve, but there's a couple of key things I'd unpack. So firstly, this year we have seen the highest reliability of our coal generators in the last 5 years. We've introduced our electricity maintenance guarantee, tipping in that $1.6 billion over 5 years to properly maintain our assets, and not just coal, gas and pumped hydro as well. At Wivenhoe, there's a significant upgrade and maintenance plan underway there. There's also, so that's part of the, and that was reported in the Queensland Competition Authority determination on Friday, so that's clear. Lower gas prices have played their role, as has increased storage. So as we've seen more home batteries come online, we've also seen 11 large battery projects across the state be connected. I went and visited one yesterday. Community cabinets in Kingaroy yesterday met the locals yesterday, and today cabinets being held in Cherbourg. And I visited the Tarong battery, so obviously one of our most substantial coal generators, but there's been a 300 meg battery built on the site as well to capture energy when it's in abundance, so it can be deployed when it's most needed at peak demand times. So it's a complex story, but no doubt the coal generators being properly maintained, as we've done since coming to government, those lower gas prices and also increased storage through home batteries and those large-scale battery projects that are coming online.
0: My guess is the Treasurer of Queensland, David Janetsky. David Janetsky is also the Minister for Energy and Minister for Home Ownership. This is 612 ABC Brisbane. David Janetsky, you're 2 weeks out from delivering the state budget. At the MIEFO, the Mid-Year Fiscal and Economic Review, you estimated that Queensland's debt was going to be around, $147 billion by June this year. Is it going to come in on target?
4: I won't give you any budget exclusives today, but there is no doubt we've set ourselves a target of budget improvement. This year's budget has been complicated, obviously, by the circumstances around us, you know, the global impacts of war in Iran, and then also a federal budget delivered recently and certain federal budget decisions which will have implications, adverse implications.
0: Which ones? Queensland. Which ones, David Janetsky? What budget implications are there for Queensland from the federal budget?
4: I'll be honest, Steve, there's many. And, you know, there's the obvious ones probably for Queensland. I'm a regional Queenslander. Inland Rail's not coming to Queensland anymore. That $4.4 billion.
0: That's not going to add any money to the Queensland's debt or anything.
4: No, but it's a clear indication that the federal government don't regard Queensland as a priority. They're taking our funding and giving it to Victoria. So they're the obvious ones. But the deeper and more underlying systemic challenges, you've heard me talk obviously about the GST distribution. We've got the NDIS cost shift. We've got the federal government walking away from some of the 80-20 deals on the Bruce Highway, even on the weekend. We had the natural disaster funding where the federal government is considering moving from the existing split, roughly 65-35, to a 50-50 split. All of that will impact on Queensland. And so that's the frame against which we are setting this budget. But we're ambitious for Queensland. There's a lot to get done and a lot of infrastructure that we need to build. So we want to make sure we're investing in those things that we are building for Queensland, our hospital program, our social housing program, those kinds of things that we need to get built for Queenslanders while funding jobs and services, investing into the front line and laying that foundation of budget repair.
0: Will you be adjusting the coal royalties regime, something the minerals and resources sector have been lobbying publicly and privately very hard for since you've been in government?
4: Well, we've said no changes to coal royalties, but we've also made it clear our support for the industry and the value that it offers, obviously in the revenues, but also in the value it offers in regional communities. So we've been very clear, you know, I've made it clear with coal for longer in our energy roadmap, that that will play a significant role into the energy system. We've talked about streamlining and fast-tracking approvals, and we've seen some significant investments into the coal industry right through Queensland. We want to offer the best investment environment that we possibly can for the industry to prosper. But as we committed before the election, there'd be no changes to coal royalties this term.
0: Okay. My guest is David Janetsky. He's the Treasurer, the Minister for Energy and Minister for Home Ownership. This is 612 ABC Brisbane. On the handling of the Tim Mander and Amanda Cam relationship, is the Cabinet or are you happy with the Premier, David Christofoli's handling of this matter, David Janetsky?
4: Our Premier does an outstanding job, Steve, and that matter, you know, that you referred to, that's now under investigation with the Federal Police. Let that investigation take its place, but all our hope is that it's done as quickly as possible because there's important work to get done.
0: If Cabinet Ministers are in a relationship that may affect their work or be perceived to affect their work in some potential or perceived conflict of interest, is Cabinet required to be informed in a timely manner?
4: Well, as the respective ministers have always said, Steve, the appropriate declarations were made at the appropriate times. You know, that matter you've referred to has now been looked at by the Federal Police in respect of a particular aspect of it. That investigation all takes place. But as the ministers have always said, you know, the appropriate declarations were made at the appropriate time, and that is the appropriate course of action.
0: And that would be the same for any other Cabinet Minister who may be in a relationship with another minister or a senior department head. They would be required to declare it at some point.
4: Yeah, it's appropriate that, you know, all the ministerial codes, of which there are, you know, there's strict obligations, of course, to make sure the appropriate declarations are made, and that's the expectation of all ministers.
0: And you're entirely satisfied with David Christofoli, the Premier's handling of these matters?
4: Yes, absolutely. He's made it clear the standards, and he expects his ministers to live by them.
0: I appreciate your time. Treasurer David Janetsky, thank you very much.
4: Thanks very much, Steve.
0: David Janetsky is Energy Minister, Minister for Home Ownership and Treasurer of Queensland. Budget week in 2 weeks' time in State Parliament. Receiving lots of messages about junk mail. Ali from Kenmore says local deliverer for a real estate agency thought they would get around the sign by placing junk on top of the letterbox. You can imagine where these flyers ended up. After a call to the agent, this has not been a problem since. And yes, we still have a wonderful local community newspaper. I hope the editor never retires, says Ali. And Peter says, Steve, what's worse is the plastic-wrapped magazine and papers thrown onto your driveways that people don't pick up, so that's just littering our streets. I'm glad you picked up on the junk mail in our lives, says Peter.
5: 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Have your say.
1: Call 1300 222 612.
0: Well, the push to build data centres in Australia appears likely to put intense pressure on the nation's electricity system over the next 5 years. Four Corners tonight speaks with a range of people in the tech industry, and they've told Four Corners that senior Anthropic representatives disclosed to them the company has ambitions to invest in data centres that would use a large proportion of Australia's available electricity. Now, Brisbane's Lord Mayor, Adrian Schrinner, warned about this with me on this radio station a month and a half ago.
6: In the Greater Brisbane area, there's already 25 data centres. Most people would not be aware that they existed. But this powers things like AI and all of the cloud services that we all use. And they use an incredible amount of electricity and an incredible amount of water. So to give you an example, to power one large data centre, it takes the same amount of power as would be required to power 50,000 residential homes. So if you take the entire city of Mackay, that's how much power is required to power one large data centre. So just think about the exponential growth we're going to have in data centres. And so it's projected that the power needs for data centres will triple between now and 2030. And so
0: does the federal government need to do about that? Because they're not rolling out nuclear power stations like is happening in other countries around the world. They're rolling out solar panels and wind farms.
6: Well, absolutely. And look, I think if you're adding new data centres into the mix, the power and water needs have to be considered, and it has to be done in a sustainable way. And so what the capital city Lord Mayors have been saying is that The federal government has a role in making sure that there's appropriate power provided and that the data centres have a role in that. So they need power purchasing agreements to meet their own needs rather than just drawing from the general grid and taking away power that other people might be using. So they need to add their own supply, and they can do that in a sustainable way through renewable energy. And so they have a role there. And also the same goes for water as well.
0: So you don't care how the energy is generated, but you want it guaranteed that the federal government will sort it out.
6: Well, no, they need to do this in a sustainable way. So the request from the Capital City Lord Mayors was that renewable energy is used wherever possible for these data centres, and that new supply is added as a result of that.
0: Wind generators on site?
6: Well, it could be solar, it could be wind, it could be hydro, whatever's available. But when a data centre is built, if they sign up, for example, a 10 or 20 year power contract, that will bring on new renewable energy supply. And so that's what we're asking for.
0: I assume that Chris Bowen would be going, yeah, come on in. I'm all for this.
6: I think he would be certainly receptive to this, I think. And it's going to be a growing need. It's one of those silent areas of growth that maybe people might not be aware of, but it is coming, and it's coming big.
0: I wasn't aware that we had so many data centres in Brisbane already.
6: Yeah, so 25 in the greater Brisbane
0: area. And each one consumes the same amount of electricity as the city of Mackay.
6: Well, a large one does.
0: A large one. Okay, fair enough. Brisbane's Lord Mayor, Adrian Schrinner, who spoke with me about this. The program tonight, ABC TV Four Corners at 8:30. I'll bring you some more on how our electricity is being drained by AI after the news.
7: ABC News. Good morning, I'm Maria Hatzakis. An alleged stolen car has crashed into a house south of Brisbane, injuring four people. Joshua McIntosh reports.
8: Police say the hatchback slammed into a house on Chambers Flat Road in the Logan suburb of Marsden about 1 o'clock this morning. A 14-year-old girl who was a passenger in the car has been taken to the Queensland Children's Hospital in a serious condition. Two other girls, aged 14 and 15, who were also in the vehicle, have been taken to hospital with minor injuries. A 49-year-old resident of the home has been treated for cuts to his feet after trying to help the injured teenagers at the scene. The house has been extensively damaged. The car was allegedly stolen from Everton Park on Brisbane's north side on Saturday.
7: Iran has fired at least three waves of missiles at Israel, straining the already fragile ceasefire across the Middle East and threatening a return to all-out war. Matthew Doran reports.
9: The Iranian missile barrages came in response to Israel's decision to attack the Lebanese capital, Beirut, and a claimed Hezbollah target in the city's south. The Iranian Foreign Minister Abbas Araghchi posted on social media an image of the Iranian and Lebanese flags as the missiles were being launched. The Israeli military says it intercepted all of the missiles fired at northern Israel, and the IDF spokesman says Iran made a grave mistake in launching the attacks. Various Israeli media outlets are reporting Israel is planning a strong response, while the US news website Axios says the US President Donald Trump is preparing to intervene and tell the Israeli Prime Minister Benjamin Netanyahu to hold fire.
7: Ukraine's president has travelled to the United Kingdom for talks with European leaders to secure ongoing support for his country in their war with Russia. His Europe correspondent Elias Kluwer.
10: Volodymyr Zelensky met with the UK Prime Minister at Downing Street. The German Chancellor and the French President were also there. The UK government gave little information about the meeting prior to Mr. Zelensky's arrival. Ukraine's President revealed the discussion centred around plans for further cooperation on air defence and ways in which Europe can put more pressure on Russia. The meeting comes at a turbulent period in the Russia-Ukraine conflict, with attacks intensifying on multiple fronts over recent days. Mr. Zelensky has written to Russia's President Vladimir Putin requesting a meeting to try and end the war, which has raged on for over 4 years.
7: The Governor-General has paid tribute to renowned pathologist Richard Scollier, who has died from brain cancer at the age of 59. The former Australian of the Year made global headlines when he underwent a world-first treatment for his tumour. Sam Mostyn says he leaves behind an astonishing legacy.
11: I think he taught us that, one, you never give up, that you continue to fight for the thing you care about most. And for him, it was less about his own survival, but using his brain cancer to think about others.
7: In motorsport, Kimi Antonelli has won a chaotic Monaco Formula One Grand Prix ahead of Lewis Hamilton and Isaac Hadjar. Australia's Oscar Piastri finished in fourth place. With just 10 laps to go, the race was suspended because part of the track was breaking up. When the race resumed, Antonelli held his nerve to claim a fifth victory in a row, but says the red flag was annoying.
12: Big time. I was frustrated because Lewis was starting next to me this time, knowing how good they start. But I was like, oh, man. But luckily, the start went okay. But yeah, it was not easy to refocus.
7: In rugby league, the Maroons' State of Origin team has just been announced ahead of Game 2 on Wednesday next week in Melbourne. Jessica Stewart has the details. Jess, who's in?
13: Well, Maroons coach Billy Slater has made four changes to his side as they look to level this year's Origin series. Dolphin Kulikefu Finifuiaki will make his debut, while Reece Walsh has been named as 18th man. The Broncos fullback was overlooked for Game 1 as Brisbane battled through a five-game losing streak. Cowboys duo Murray Taulagi and Helam Lukey will round out the extended squad.
7: Thank you very much. Jessica Stewart reporting there. To the weather for Queensland, scattered showers about eastern districts, isolated showers about the southern and northern interior, mostly fine day elsewhere. Cairns and Mount Isa 26, Townsville 27 degrees, Mackay and Rockhampton 24, Bundaberg a top of 23. In the state southeast, a partly cloudy day with showers. Brisbane, Ipswich, the Gold and Sunshine Coasts, 23, Logan, 22, Toowoomba, 17. 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
0: Lovely to have your company. This half hour, why is the rapid spread of varroa mite threatening not just your honey, but Australia's food security? I was quite surprised by this as to how worried biologists and others are, particularly stemming from the varroa mite in the honey industry. Spin cycle today, Queensland Day. What is it for? Is it just to have a good time or is it something else? Is it just to razz the other states of Australia? Is it just there for theatre for our members of state parliament? I'd love to know. We'll be looking at that today and more of your calls and text messages on junk mail. Do you love it or do you hate it? Because the state government, in a consultation paper or discussion paper, says, we don't want the responsibility of policing this anymore. I know. We'll make the councils do it. 1300 222 612 is the phone number if you have a view.
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5: Traffic.
15: Watch out for a breakdown on the Gateway Motorway southbound. It's on the right shoulder before Bicentennial Road exit through Boondall. It has been flowing nicely southbound on the Gateway from Bald Hills this morning. Still a bit of slow traffic northbound on the Gateway on the south side, though, from around 8 Mile Plains through to Carindale. We've got lights playing up at Bongaree, Goodwin Drive at the Bribie Island Shopping Centre entrance, and also emergency roadworks happening at West End Montague Road, both ways affected at Jane Street. Diversions are in place for that. The Ipswich Motorway, just a little bit under speed through that Darra-Oxley stretch for the eastbound. Still some delays on the Centenary Highway into the Jindalee Bridge inbound, though, and the Western Freeway slowing after Indooroopilly for the outbound direction as well. I'm Mark Dransfield from ATN with all the latest 612 ABC Brisbane traffic.
0: Mark, thank you very much. Currently 18 degrees in Brisbane City, Bayside suburbs 19 degrees, City of Ipswich 16 degrees, Logan City 17 degrees, Redcliffe and Moreton Bay 18 degrees. The Gold Coast, 19 degrees, and the Sunshine Coast, 17 degrees. Just a brief moment to let you know that the classic 100, the all-time classic, you remember our sister network on the FM band was holding a community consultation, shall we call it, where they asked you to vote for your favourite or greatest of all time piece of classical music. I better get the wording right. The greatest of all time. Now, just think about that. The greatest ever. And it was Beethoven that took out the first and second spot. A little bit later on today, I'm going to sneak in a little bit of Beethoven's Symphony No. 9 in D minor, which you might know as Ode to Joy. It took out the number one position. And congratulations to the team from ABC Classics who put hundreds of hours of work collating votes, comments and the like, and pulling out particularly good versions of the music that you selected in the classic FM Greatest of All Time. I'll play that for you a little bit later on.
16: We're on the hunt for the best suburb in Greater Brisbane. This week, it's suburbs, starting with the letter R. If you wanna be there. Nominate now, 612 ABC Brisbane. If you wanna be.
0: Just ahead of the Four Corners program tonight, let me pick up on the story. So if you haven't heard the news, the push to build data centres in Australia appears likely to put intense pressure on the nation's electricity system over the next 5 years. Sources close to the tech industry have told the Four Corners team that senior Anthropic representatives disclosed to them that the company has ambitions to invest in data centres that would use a large proportion of Australia's available electricity. Now, before the headlines, I played you Brisbane Lord Mayor Adrian Schrinner pointing out that we have 25 data centres in Brisbane City already, so that's just in Brisbane City Council area. This doesn't include the Psi Quantum thing, by the way, which is going to need its own power supply virtually, which is such a user of air, electricity and water. I spoke when we broadcast from the mall, Queen Street Mall, for the ABC's anniversary a couple of months back. I spoke with Neil Glentworth. Neil Glentworth is a specialist in the area of data and IT, and he had been commissioned to draw up Brisbane's data plan or data roadmap. And he told me, it's correct, we don't have enough electricity to run these data centres.
17: That's absolutely spot on. We don't have enough electricity. The demand of modern data centres is quite high. The plan calls out sort of low-carbon data centres, so lowering the footprint as much as possible. But we don't, globally, we don't have enough energy being produced for the demand that will occur in the forward years.
0: So where are we going to get electricity from? We don't have nuclear power stations. There's a lot of solar already on people's roofs. Where are we going to get the energy from?
17: Well, there are two parts here. Is we need a really robust energy plan that is out at the moment. We need to get serious about powering our future. The second thing is we need to be open to innovative ideas, how we use energy differently with data centres in peak times, off-peak times, how we create ecosystems around the data centre. So if there is too much energy flowing in, can it be used? Can it be sold cheaper? And we actually need a conversation that isn't constrained by government boundaries, and we need to listen more to industry. Industry have got some great ideas. Industry really can help in this space, and we need to be open to that.
0: Does the state government know we don't have enough electricity to run all this?
17: I think every government in Australia knows that we don't have enough electricity at a cheap enough price.
0: And that's the bottom line, isn't it? If you want to know why electricity is going to continue to go up, you might want to watch Four Corners tonight on ABC TV. At 8:30.
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0: My name's Steve Austin. 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
0: I just want to give you a heads up to an interview I'm going to bring you after 10 o'clock this morning. Today's news poll in the Australian newspaper appears to support or underline what the Financial Review Redbridge polling revealed last week, that One Nation is a preferred political party over the Liberal Party and now the Federal Labor Party, the federal government. Prime Minister Anthony Albanese's popularity ratings continue to slide. Now, the Prime Minister, Anthony Albanese, is mates with a Queenslander, a bloke by the name of Bob Katter, the federal KAP member for Kennedy, that vast electorate in the northwest of Queensland. Bob Katter has been in federal parliament since 1993. Prior to that, he was in Queensland State Parliament. He's been in politics a very, very long time. He actually holds the position of what's called the father of the House of federal parliament. Now, I spoke with Bob Katter on Friday and asked him about the rise in the apparent popularity of Pauline Hanson when policy solutions appear to be thin on the ground. Bob Katter says the electorate is in pain. So I asked him if he believed the polling around One Nation.
2: No, the polls are accurate, but they won't tell you how people will vote ultimately. And I've seen that again and again. So I don't think One Nation, whether people want it or not, I don't think that they will get anywhere near the outcome the polls would indicate. But by the same token, there will be very serious movement. And I think it represents, in my opinion anyway, you know, the people are just in pain and they're just going to go anywhere. And I don't mean that disparagingly of One Nation, but...
0: Now, you've seen this before because you saw the initial rise of One Nation in Queensland.

0: because I sort of pick up that right around Australia, you know, south of Perth, you're getting the same sort of people who are looking for someone on, I don't know, what is it, the centre-right of politics? What is that? Or is it something else, Bob Catter?
1: I ask people, I probably ask on average 100, 100, maybe 200 people a week, if you're the boss of Australia, what's first three things you're going to do? Over 80% now are saying people are in pain, they can't make ends meet. And when that occurs, and I'm not for one moment, you know, equating One Nation to the rise of the Nazi Party, but people will go to vote anywhere except for what they've got. And, you know, Germany was a classic example of that. Here was this mad, crazy, racist madman. And how could people vote for him? But they weren't voting for him. They were voting against the people that were there. But I must emphasise, I'm not in any way quoting, you know, One Nation. I've got a lot of good friends in One Nation.
0: Okay. You travel around a lot. Who is attracted to One Nation? Who's being pushed away from the on the right, the Nationals and the Liberals, or the LNP in Queensland, and Labor, the Labor Party in Australia? Who's being attracted to One Nation?
1: I call them my mob. They sort of do it under their fingernails, and they'll tend to wear steel cap boots. They're just ordinary people working the mines, working the sugar industry.
0: The old style of Australian working class.
1: Yeah. You know, the working class, you know, you would appreciate as well as I do. They're people that are pretty wealthy these days. But en masse, they are moving in that direction. I don't think the poor people will change their vote much. But the vast masses out there, they're in real pain now. And, you know, housing has got a lot to do with it, but they're in real terrible pain, and they will change their vote. I mean, there's, in my opinion, no doubt about that.
2: Bob Catter, I'll bring you a longer interview after 10 o'clock today. Bob Catter is the father of the House of Federal Parliament, is only exceeded by Prime Minister Anthony Albanese and Pauline Hanson. Prime Minister Anthony Albanese and Pauline Hanson's length of time in politics. He's seen the rise of One Nation in the late 1990s, then the rise of Clive Palmer, the fall of Clive Palmer, the fall of One Nation, and what would it be, the rise of One Nation again? That's coming up after 10 today. In the meantime, this is Billy Joel. Tell her about it on 612 ABC Brisbane.

0: That's Billy Joel. And tell her about it on 612 ABC Brisbane. After 9:30 in the spin cycle today, Queensland Day, what is it for? And more of your calls on junk mail. Do you love it or do you hate it? The reason is because the state government wants the local council, your local council, to police it more vigorously. We'll look at that a little bit later on. It's just been over a year since the Varroa destructor mite first appeared in Queensland beehives. In that time, it's estimated 90% of southeast Queensland's wild honeybee colonies have collapsed. To be honest, I didn't believe that figure. 90%, apparently. And almost all managed colonies are in a battle for survival. So let's go to my guests. Karen and Carl Hampson are from Hampson Honey, a family-owned and operated honey production team and packaging company based here in southeast Queensland in Logan. Karen and Carl, good to see you again. Thank you for coming in.
1: Good morning. Thanks for having us.
0: All right. How has the Varroa mite impacted your hives, if at all?
1: It's been a significant impact in the last year. The first incursion of Varroa mite was quite manageable, and there's been an expected second incursion where there's resistance to half of our treatment options. And in the process of finding this out, it's been really detrimental to our hive numbers and hive health.
0: How many hives have you lost, Carl?
1: We're probably going to be going to almonds with half as many beehives as we normally would at this in a couple of months' time.
0: All right. And what about other people in the industry that you speak to? What are they telling you?
1: Stories from 100% losses to guys in southern New South Wales and Victoria that still haven't got the resistant mite and still don't understand the severity of it. We're telling people as much as we can, but I think there's an element of disbelief as to how different the two strains are that are coming through.
0: All right. What mitigation measures can you do to try and stop the mite from destroying hives?
1: It's constant management. So there's mechanical techniques. There's we're currently using organic options where we lower the pH of the hive a couple of points, and the Varroa cannot survive and the bees handle it just fine. So we're currently working that out. There's no science around how to deal with this in warmer temperatures. So we've got until September to work this out.
0: Why?
1: A lot of these treatments are very, very temperature sensitive. So great in winter, but in summer, if you're using them on label, the government approved method, you'll either kill the hive or they won't work. So beekeepers are in a hurry to try and work out. Beekeepers have become scientists effectively in the last 5 months trying to do home trials. We've got running trials at the moment to work out how to keep hives alive once the temperature warms up, because there is no, there are currently no studies being done in Australia on how to mitigate this.
0: Hey, so
1: there are no field trials to work out how to manipulate these temperature-sensitive organic options to be able to be used in the heat.
0: What's the federal government doing then? What's CSIRO there for?
1: I'm not sure. We haven't had feedback at all that anything's happening to be able to adapt the labelling, the usage of these products. They go through an approval process for a particular usage case.

0: the method in which they are to be used. Outside of that, it's actually illegal to be able to use these organic options any other way. But the reality is it doesn't work in Queensland.
1: What about Biosecurity Queensland through what used to be called the Department of Primary Industries here?
0: Nothing. We haven't heard anything of any trials or any assistance in terms of the science. Beekeepers don't want handouts. We don't want free stuff, but assistance in working out, fast-tracking.
1: You want scientists.
0: Fast learning to help us.
1: You want scientific advice.
0: Just to help with battling this thing.
1: Because what's the scientific advice has been burn the hive?
0: They had an eradication phase, which people were right behind at the start when it was isolated around the Newcastle area. Once it got to a certain point, it wasn't just like finding a needle in a haystack. It was finding thousands of needles in a haystack. And industry eventually made the decision to abandon the efforts.
1: That's Carl Hampson from Hampson Honey, a local honey production and packaging company. Let's go to Karen. Karen, what are the consequences if we don't get on top of this?
2: Look, the consequences are quite diabolical. I don't think people realise how bad this is going to be for our food security in Australia. So currently, as we mentioned last time, beehives populate 67% of our horticulture industry. And even if you're not a big honey eater, I'm sure you're eating avos, macadamias, almonds, apples and the rest of it. That's all being pollinated here in Australia. So
1: it's bees that are pollinating the flowers of avocados and all these things.
2: And there needs to be an incentive for beekeepers to keep going and keep producing honey so that they are available to pollinate these crops. So our food security is hanging in the balance here. If we can't get this right and keep beekeepers in this industry, it's going to be more than not having honey available. It's going to be not having food available.
1: So I went to the supermarket on the weekend and I saw a vast array of honey available. I don't know what was local and what was international, but when do I start to see something different on the shelves at the supermarket, when it comes to honey at least?
2: Well, if things just keep going the way that it is, you're going to be starting to see a lot more imported honey and brands like ours disappearing. But you'll also notice the effects in your fruit and veg aisle when the prices have tripled or quadrupled or it's just all imported from other countries. So the flow-on effects on our food security is actually quite massive.
1: Apparently there's a white paper coming out soon. Yeah. Just explain what that is, please, Carl.
0: There's been significant work on a white paper that's about to be released.
1: So that's a discussion paper essentially by federal parliament?
0: No.
1: No? No. Who by?
0: An independent.
1: An independent, so it's not even the federal government that's doing
0: no
1: this?
0: No one's... No.
1: No one in the federal government?
0: This is an independent entity in the beekeeping industry that spent the money to try and articulate to government bodies and even our industry body how dire this is going to be. In this white paper, they articulate that 35 industries are reliant on us for pollination. There are strategies to mitigate the risk moving forward. One of the main takeaways that was shocking is Rabobank released a report post the first incursion, and those numbers were scary because our industry was already on its knees before Varroa, just getting smashed by imported honey. Once Varroa 1.0, let's call it, was introduced into the country, the numbers from that Rabobank report were eye-watering. This second incursion has changed the dynamic significantly. 50% of commercial beekeepers are expected to exit. The remaining 50%, 40% of those are expected to decrease in number. And the remaining beekeepers, all of the respondents had no confidence in the state of the industry moving forward.
1: It's hard to get my head around what you're telling me. So you're telling me by September, roughly, if people want local honey, they are going to find it difficult, and other food that relies on pollination of local bees will also find it difficult to the point where food prices will go up significantly.
0: Yeah, once these temperatures rise, it's going to be very, very difficult to treat with organic methods with the current options available to us through the APVMA.
1: And so just clarify, so what assistance or advice, scientific advice, have you been given from any government to try and curb the spread of this?
0: I'm not aware of anything being done. If there is, they're not communicating this to industry, and it's right now it's a communication issue where peak bodies should really be delivering messaging to beekeepers at least weekly on anything that they can grasp onto to stay in this industry, because currently it's doom and gloom, and there's not really any light at the end of the tunnel for beekeepers to say.

0: Isn't it Senator Murray Watt, the Queensland Labor Senator, is the Ag Minister? Well, he's Minister for the Environment. I'm sorry. Environment. Is he aware of it?
1: He's aware of the...
0: So what's he done?
1: ...of the issue. I mean, the Trade Minister, we haven't heard anything from him regarding this dump, you know... It's not a level playing field in the industry.
0: Oh, the dumping of Indian honey into Australian market.
1: Yeah, effectively. I mean, the Anti-Dumping Commission, we've heard nothing from them.
0: Julie Collins is the minister, Federal Minister for Agriculture.
1: There you go. Yeah.
0: Nothing.
1: We haven't had any word from her on her strategy, or it might be behind closed doors, but that's not what our industry needs right now. We need communication from industry bodies to articulate what's happening, what the plan is, and how do we move forward.
0: Carl Hampson from Hampson Honey is my guest. Karen, so... I'm having difficulty getting my head around here or what the implications of this are. So for someone listening now who likes to buy local honey, what, if anything, can they do? Anything?
2: Look, it's... I think
0: It seems incomprehensible that I won't be able to, like, from a local stall or market or supermarket, to buy locally produced honey.
2: I don't want to underestimate, how diabolical the situation is. People need to understand the situation at the moment. People right now can help by writing into their, Minister of Trade about, I think, banning imported honey is going to solve a lot of our problems.
0: But they'll see that as you guys just wanting protection. What about the Varroa mite is the fundamental problem, as I understand it?
2: I'm trying to protect the beekeeping industry and beekeepers that is trying to make a living so that we can have pollinators for our food. So if we need to look at the bigger picture here, it's not about anything but keeping Australians, secure with our food security. So that's really what I'm looking for, is ban imports immediately so that we can look at what that's looking like for our industry, actually give our beekeepers a reason to stay.
0: So Julie Collins is the Federal Minister for Agriculture. Don Farrell is the Australian Minister for Trade. And the Queensland Primary Industries Minister is Tony Perrott. What do you want consumers of local honey to say to them, Carl?
1: There's certain parts of our industry that will adapt. It's a supply and demand market. So pollination is 1 month a year. Some beekeepers are lucky enough to get a secondary pollination check. For the other 10 months of the year, these beekeepers have to produce revenue. There was a study done a little while ago by Arbic, our peak body, on beeswax, for instance. 10 samples were taken. Not one of them were 100% beeswax. They were coming in the country. Nothing was done about it.
0: So all the imported honey is polluted with something.
1: Well, this was beeswax in particular.
0: Beeswax in particular.
1: If there's fake honey found, nothing really ever happens. So the other 10 months is our concern. It's not about the honey itself. That's the bulk of the revenue comes from honey, and that needs to be protected to allow for the pollination to occur in those 1 or 2 months.
0: I'm going to leave it there, but I'll speak to you again in the near future if I can. We'll find out what's not happening and why. Thanks for your time once again.
1: Thanks, Steve.
2: Thank you.
0: That's Karen and Carl Hampson from Hampson Honey, a locally owned and operated honey production and packaging company based in Logan. Let's go to news headlines with Maria Hatzakis. Maria, good morning.
3: Hello there, Steve. An alleged stolen car has crashed into a house south of Brisbane, injuring 4 people. Police say the hatchback slammed into the home on Chambers Flat Road in Logan suburb of Marsden about 1 o'clock this morning. 3 teenage girls who were in the car have been taken to hospital. One of them's in a serious condition. A 49-year-old resident of the house has been treated for cuts to his feet after trying to help the injured teenagers at the scene. Iran has fired at least 3 waves of missiles at Israel, straining the already fragile ceasefire across the Middle East and threatening a return to all-out war. The Iranian missile barrages came in response to Israel's decision to attack the Lebanese capital, Beirut, and a claimed Hezbollah target in the city's south. The Prime Minister has paid tribute to renowned pathologist Richard Squalier, who has died from brain cancer at the age of 59. The former Australian of the Year was a pioneer in melanoma research and made global headlines when he underwent a world-first treatment for his tumour. Anthony Albanese says Scolia's journey was confronting and difficult, praising him for his courage, determination and grace. In rugby league, Queensland coach Billy Slater has made four changes to his side as the Maroons look to level this year's State of Origin series in Melbourne on Wednesday next week. Dolphins forward Kulikefu Finifuiaki will make his debut,

0: While Reece Walsh has been named in the 19-man squad, the Broncos fullback was overlooked for Game 1 as Brisbane battled through a five-game losing streak. Cowboys duo Murray Taulagi and Helam Lukey will join the extended squad. More news at 10.
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1: And just on the story we brought you again from local honey producers, Jason says Steve Varroa might. I've seen a lot of those small holder beekeepers not selling their honey anymore. I've spoken to a few, and it's all from losing their hives to Varroa mites. We'll pursue it and find out what's going on. We learned that there's a lot of imported honey coming into the country, which is why you don't see it at the supermarket. Meanwhile, the local guys are in serious trouble. This is Wilson Phillips, and hold on 612 ABC Brisbane.

0: Wilson Phillips and Hold On. This is 612 ABC Brisbane. The spin cycle is now in session. Welcome back to Amanda Newbury, Director of Articulus Communications and wannabe member of Wilson Phillips. Hello, Amanda.
1: I'm glad you didn't play the little sound from before. Thank you.
0: I have snuck that in before you. Michael Crutcher is a former editor of the Courier Mail these days from 55 Comms, a communications company. Mr. Crutcher, hello.
2: Good morning, Steve.
0: And Dr. Susan Grantham specialises in social media trends and TikTok and the like. She's from the Griffith Centre for Social and Cultural Research. Susan, thanks for coming in.
3: Thanks for having me.
0: All right. Question without notice. We've been talking about junk mail this morning. The Queensland government wants people to consider shifting the responsibility for curbing junk mail onto local councils. And it made me wonder, does junk mail or direct mail, I think they call it, or letterbox mail, does it actually work as a communications method? Amanda?
1: It works in some areas of Queensland. So outside of major cities, it definitely translates. So we've recently been working with a council in regional Queensland. They've done some testing over the years, looked at lots of methods to get to community. And the thing that's worked the best for them has been a letterbox drop with a reply paid tear off.
0: Right.
1: And they've had a huge cut through. So it works in some places. In my household, it does not work. I don't empty the mailbox. I mean, I don't know what goes in there except for the odd magnet for the local tradie. That's right, what I know goes in.
0: Mr. Crutcher, what about yourself?
2: Well, I accept all junk mail, Steve, because I'm a journalist by profession, so I'll never knock back information.
0: Yeah, okay.
2: But I'll sift through it, and I think the effective use of it often comes down to appearance as well, or the design. I think sometimes that's sort of underrated in terms of what we see in our letterboxes and how do you make something stand out from others. So I think from that, but around political times, I find the letterbox drop from politicians particularly interesting in those seats that are tight, is to see how they're actually using the letterbox drop, which I think does have some sort of effect in tight seats. So how do they make those communications appeal for, you know, seats that might be knife edge?
0: Susan Grantham, do you vigorously go through the junk mail that ends in your letterbox and search for bargains?
3: Absolutely not.
0: Right, you don't, okay.
3: My son collects it and then we eventually get it in the bin, yeah? So my mm-hmm. seven-year-old goes and picks it up and he thinks it's really fun and reads it and goes through it and then we throw it out. But, yeah, we actually don't get a lot of it, which is quite surprising. And particularly in election time, we must be in safe seats because we just don't get anything.
0: I assume most things had gone digital, but obviously junk mail still has a currency for people selling something, I assume.
1: I think if it's ultra local, it works. You know, if you want to know who's going to fix the pipes at home or you want your house painted or cleaned or all of those things that come in the mail, and real estate agents are dropping all the time, but I think they're trying to get our houses to sell, really. I think that's what it is.
0: Is that what it is?
1: I'm pretty sure that's what it is.
0: They're regular correspondents.
1: Yes, they tell you how much you could get
0: yes.
1: by telling you how much your neighbour's house sold for.
0: And don't tell you what their agent's fee is.
1: No, definitely not.
0: All right, thanks very much for letting me throw that one at you. Queensland Day has been and gone. What was it all about? Was it about sport? Was it about the Premier? Was it about something else altogether?
2: There was a lot of sport involved, an amazing amount of sport. And actually, I would have liked to have seen something that wasn't maybe sport at one time. We're a state that's very broad, but it was a very heavy sports focus. There was a lot of matches that really fell into that wheelhouse well. Look, I think the state government did a very good job with this in terms of really trying to drum up some support for Queensland Day and recognition. And it was perfect because it was June 6, a Saturday, which around the southeast at least was a great weather day. So you could sort of be out and about and doing things. What it also is very handy for, Steve, is to be a distraction from other things. So I think governments...
0: That's what I wondered.
2: Yeah, so governments... But I must say, from a point of view with the government, I see what they're trying to do here. And that pride connector is the strongest emotion you can connect on to make people feel proud. So it's better than any other emotional connector. So that is that Queensland Day pride thing. But where does it go from here will be the question.
0: Let me play you the Premier's appearance on Commercial FM Triple M, which I believe is a radio station in this town.
4: The public holiday. Now, Labor Day, other Liberal governments, when they're in place, they just get rid of it. 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
5: No, I don't want to do that, but I have got people who have said that they think we should consider Queensland Day to be a public holiday. Queensland Day celebrates the day that we broke free from New South Wales. Who doesn't like that? That's just... That should be something that every Queenslander loves. You should be listening to Queensland music, so it should be Powderfinger on re-loop. Yes. You should be wearing maroon. You should be cheering for whatever Queensland team you love, particularly if it's the Cowboys.
6: QLD.gov.au/QLD Day, Queensland Day, is where you can go to get all the details. You hit a little drive-by.
0: So that was Triple M, the Premier. Memo to politicians, you may not know this, but there's more than one band in Queensland's musical history other than Powderfinger.

0: bigger.
1: They were pretty awesome, though.
0: Maybe. But there's more than one band. Please, someone mention another Queensland band. So I suspect, I mean, Triple M dropped the web address there for the state government in that, and I wondered whether maybe that was a paid editorial. I have no information. I have no idea. But what did you hear there, Mr. Crutcher? Was it a distraction? And are we now full of pride that, yes, we should have a public holiday?
2: Well, public holiday stories get people really engaged. And I know that from being a former editor of a
0: really?
2: Newspaper. Oh, yeah. People love public holiday stories. They really get stuck into them. So,
0: really?
2: Yeah, absolutely. So over that time, 2012 to 2015, when we did change public holidays in Queensland, huge metrics on stories we published at the time. People were very involved in those stories. I think from a government's viewpoint on these ones, when you try to tap into pride as much as you can, it just gives you something to talk about that isn't otherwise some of the bad news that comes your way inevitably because you're the government. So I think it's something along that line. But my question is what happens next year and what happens when Queensland Day is a rainy, freezing Tuesday, June 6 or Wednesday, June 6. So I'm keen to see where it goes.
0: Susan Grantham, was social media set afire with people saying, yes, a public holiday, please?
3: Can't say it was set afire, but I certainly saw quite a lot of content from food outlets that showed, I mean, honestly, it was basically just David Crisafulli eating. It was fantastic.
1: And drinking.
3: Which feeds very much into this persona that he's created on his own social media accounts as this very ordinary bloke who loves his food, comes from, you know, an Italian background. And, you know, I've now officially watched him eat a chicken burger and a meat pie and so true. So there was a lot of that content. And don't get me wrong, people do love that. People do love to see their politicians as people they can engage
0: eating.
3: With. And, wow, who doesn't love a good meat pie? So, you know, I can see the benefit to engaging in that kind of behaviour online.
0: Amanda Newbury, how many times have we seen David Crisafulli drink a beer now?
1: I've seen it 3 occasions, but I need to check up. You know, There might be a new beer drinking episode this weekend. But I think the clever thing is, and to Michael Crutcher's point, that even if there's no sports, so next year we've got a Sunday and then we flick to a Monday, so it's all, you know, quite traumatic for you, I'm sure. But they have got these All the Best of Brisbane awards for small businesses. So I did a little bit of digging this morning, and there were 75,000 votes, unique votes from across Queensland, which is actually huge.
3: Wow.
1: It's huge for 15 categories. And then I thought, I wonder if they fall in LNP seats or ALP seats and if there's some kind of political skew.
0: And?
1: But sadly, there's not.
0: Okay.
1: There are
0: so
1: more...
0: no conspiracy here?
1: No.
0: Okay.
1: Look, there were 15 categories. There's actually 16 first place winners because there was a joint award for one of them. 10 went to LNP seats, 6 went to ALP seats. But given the sort of the political landscape we've got, it's actually a little bit skewed to Labor. So I did go searching to see if it felt very genuine and honest. I think the winner is probably small business this year because sport's going to keep going, but it's actually small business and in lots of regional areas as well that appear to have really won this year's award for Queensland Day.
0: So eating and selling and eating of meat pies, selling and eating of chicken burgers, and the like, is very good for business.
1: I think it's very good for business. I will just say there was one really contentious award. I'm just going to say the first prize for beach went to Mooloolaba Beach and they beat Noosa and Whitehaven.
0: Clearly something went wrong.
1: That's right. Skewed voting.
0: So this plays in, Michael Crutcher, to State of Origin. I don't know what it is that bugs me about this, but sort of the jingoism the around sort of the state of the natural competitiveness that's in Queensland and New South Wales for State of Origin, and it gets leveraged politically. Let me play you Jared Blay in State Parliament.
4: Even though Queensland was robbed of the State of Origin win, nothing will stop this Crisafulli government delivering for Queensland. Incidentally, Mr. Speaker, I'd advise all honourable members, the Courier-Mail are running a petition to change the referee for the next game, and I'd encourage all Queenslanders to sign it and get behind the petition. Go the mighty Maroons.
5: Order. Sounds like that one got quite a bit of support.
0: So that was state parliament. So, Mr. Crutcher, the Courier Mail has been running a campaign against the referee in round one of State of Origin.

0: Origin. Why is that happening, Michael Crutcher, former editor of the Courier Mail newspaper?
1: Because State of Origin numbers continue to be huge, and the TV ratings for Origin 1 were massive again, I think, up at record levels. So I think anyone who sees that sort of engagement, which means people who don't really care much about sport are still watching, so it goes across demographics. So you have to be interested, but a lot of Queenslanders are interested in State of Origin football. So I think it's, again, that chance to say, well, what can we jump in here and get on the back of, which is what you see with Jared Blay in Parliament there, just straight away jump onto that. The other part about that is the Courier Mail campaigning to change the referee for Origin 2 because they didn't like the referee for Origin 1, like a lot of Queenslanders didn't. But that's been unsuccessful because the same guy's going to do Origin 2. I think that comes down to the broader part about where does the power of mainstream
0: media... It was borderline bullying.
1: Yeah, it's something that newspapers jump into.
0: It was a media pile-on.
1: It was a pile-on. I'm sure referees are used to that, though. That's their job. They know when they go
0: out there. The coaches can't do it.
1: No, they can't. They get fined, which is why media can do it without being fined.
2: It's pretty disgraceful, though, in terms of what we teach young kids. And we've got so much children's sport. They're not allowed to back chat. They're not allowed to criticise the refs. Parents have to hold themselves and not speak up. I'm a sporting mum. I spend every weekend on the side of a sports field.
0: Commiserations.
2: It's very long. Some weekends are really long. And you do see some pretty poor behaviour, and the codes are trying to crack down. So I find this kind of campaign quite distasteful. It's setting a really bad example for parents.
0: Mr. Crutcher, keep going. Well, I think and justify your newspaper scenarios.
1: Well, I think the broader thing about this, Steve, is what is the power of mainstream media in the current age, okay, when it's fragmented so much? So, and as former editor of that newspaper, we would choose very carefully when we went after things and made them really a stance. What are we going to go after here that we think can change things for the better? And what you'd look at are things that you thought, you know, you could do. Now, this is not in that category, okay? But it's State of Origin. It's a chance to go out there and represent your state. It's been unsuccessful, but I think a lot of people around in mainstream media look at these things and go, what power does mainstream media have to push things and change things? And it's so much different to what it used to be, Steve. It really is, because you don't have the day after day after day of media pressure on things anymore. And governments know that. Stories die in a few days.
0: Before I go to Susan Grantham, let me play the premiere again from commercial station Triple M.
3: Now, just quickly before we let you go, Ashley Klein, there's a petition out to remove him as the referee of Origin 2. Thoughts?
4: Not only are we backing it, the Deputy Premier, who doesn't know a great deal about league, but he loves a scrap, he stood in the floor of Parliament the other day and urged Queenslanders to sign it. Now, I think it's a bit late. I think they've locked him in.
5: During COVID, we saw the ability to lock people out of Queensland. So for third Origin, is there a chance you could ban Klein from coming to Queensland?
3: Just anyone from New South Wales, really?
4: If he has a shocker in game two, I think I'd welcome him coming into Queensland because it'd be a spectacle.
0: Now, in terms of communication, these guys are just having fun at Triple M. What's taking place here politically, Michael or Susan Grantham? Susan's worked in government.
6: Oh, yeah. Look, it's one of these ones of, like, who really cares? but, you know, you've got to jump on, you know, if that's what people are talking about, you've got to be a part of it. I think that's absolutely hilarious what he said, you know, particularly having just heard what Blay did
0: in Parliament.
6: You know, the fact that he's not even a footy fan.
0: Rugby league fan, yes, yes.
6: That's something to get very passionate about and in the way that he did when you don't even care.
0: Yes.
6: So, you know, it's...
0: So politicians have to do this, what, to be relevant? What is that?
6: It's to be relevant.
0: This is spin. This is polishing the you-know-what.
6: Of course it is. Of course it is. Yes. You go, Michael.
1: I'll give you an example. When I was editor of the Courier Mail, if we won an Origin game on a Thursday, we'd sell 5,000 extra papers, and if we lost, we'd sell 3,000 fewer. Roughly that. I mean, people would honestly disengage or come in, they wanted to read about it. I mean, they're significant numbers for people breaking their daily habits.
0: So there's a symbiosis between media organisations, including this one, I guess, and politics.
1: Oh, for sure. And on this sort of side here, it gets a chance to show that you're normal. You're with other people. Hey, yeah, we're unhappy too. Yeah, did you see that? That was outrageous. So it's that sort of thing. Let's just lock in and be normal for a while.
2: Yeah. Just a couple of days are normal.
1: Yeah. Then get back to abusing each other over the house. But for now, let's be united on State of Origin.
0: This is 6:12.

0: of ABC Brisbane. There's nothing normal about us. My name is Steve Austin. My guests are Michael Crutcher, former editor of the Courier Mail, Dr. Susan Grantham from Griffith University, and Amanda Newbury from Articulus Communications. Susan, tell me about a group called Tight Knit, which has got apparently a big, reasonable social media following, and they've been running some interesting protests here in Brisbane. More recently, what's called the Clown Protest in Brisbane. Set the scene for me, please.
1: So they are, the only way I could describe them is this fabulous activist group. They're a group of young people who have taken a strong interest in politics, particularly local council politics. So they're bringing local council to the people of Instagram. So they're very focused on Instagram, but they're really bringing that local council to the people. They do it in a youth-focused way. So they, even the words that they use and the way they structure their sentences around explaining what happened in council is very youth-focused. And it's just, it's fabulous. It's great to see young people taking such a strong interest in something that actually does affect them.
0: Let me play a little grab from one of them being interviewed.
2: I understand why are we considering them clowns now. It's like high school again.
3: They're like a bunch of school kids. Like, it's so embarrassing.
4: It feels like being in primary school.
2: We just sat there and watched and they're all calling out and screaming at each other. Like, we're not the clowns, no. We're just dressed up for fun and they're the ones acting it. They're trying to demand respect but refuse to show it to anyone else.
0: So, Susan, very young, clown protest. That was from March on Instagram.
1: Yeah.
0: And what sort of things are they protesting? So I assume they're saying that the politicians are clowns or the local government representatives are clowns, I'm assuming. Is that what's going on here?
1: Yeah, so they've basically gone in, you know, these very small, much smaller group have gone in, witnessed this and kind of started questioning why is it so juvenile at that local council level? Like, we see it at the federal level, we see it at the global level, but I don't think a lot of people realise that it does happen at the local level as well. So, you know, what we're talking about there is council meetings and question times and, you know, what we heard Jarrod Bleay do before. So they're bringing that to the light. They're doing their little exposés. They go in. So it's not just the clown protests. That was one thing where they were trying to encourage people to, they were basically mobilising youth, getting youth to actually come with them. And I think they ended up with 67 people dressed up as clowns to go into council.
0: That's pretty impressive.
1: It is impressive, yeah. What they all
0: better than the old international socialist days. We had to stand outside and be angry.
1: Yes, exactly. What they also do is they go in and they take notes on what their favourite quote was. Then they do these cute little videos where they talk about their favourite quote, and then they'll have the actual clip from council to reinforce that you can watch this live streamed. It is all there for you to actually access as people of Brisbane. Then there's things like Tully's Take. So there's a girl called Tully who does these explainer videos. She identifies herself as a very left-leaning activist. But when she does these videos...
0: So you know where they're coming from. That's all you want, isn't
1: exactly.
0: it? You want to know where they're coming from.
1: It's truthful and honest and open. But truthfully, when she does her explainer videos, they're actually non-political. They are just what was said. You know, so it's really fascinating.
0: So you decide for yourself.
1: Exactly.
0: Okay.
1: Which is so great.
0: So is this the way of, because there's a concern about young people being disengaged from politics at all levels.
1: Mm.
0: This doesn't sound purely cynical to me. It sounds like it's got something more. How do you see it?
1: Yeah, they're not being cynical. They're not just protesting. They're actually bringing council to the people. They are opening up.
0: And what, saying you need to look at what's going on inside this chamber?
1: Absolutely, yes. Okay. You know, you live in Brisbane. You maybe pay rates or you pay rent or you have bins collected on a particular day of the week. You have mail. You have, you know, all sorts of things that are absolutely affecting you and your ability to live in Brisbane. So highlighting that to the next generation of decision makers, that they can actually have their say at that local council level.
0: Amanda, Michael, any thoughts? Amanda Newbury?
5: Oh, Susan's speaking to my heart. we do lots of work with young people and we've got some plans afoot to sort of build up the skills and capability and knowledge of young people to know that they can have a say. I don't know that I would be saying dress up as a clown. It seems like a lot of effort but to actually do that. But I do think that young people are far more interested in politics than we give them credit for. They just get it from a different platform.
0: Michael?
6: definitely a way in which social media has changed how we look at all of these aspects. And this is something that I guess politicians wouldn't have even thought about 10 years ago or more. And it does get to that really hard to reach demographic, as we know, that young demographic. Plus, from a media viewpoint, it helps if you go and dress up as a clown, in the sense that, like, to summarise these stories...
0: It'll get your television camera somewhere along the line.
6: Yeah, that's right. You get a certain window while that's new.
0: Yeah.
6: But you've got to explain it quickly because, you know, you get a small window, tell me what's happening, but tell me fast. So they're labelled as protesters, and they still get time in media.
0: Susan, what are they called on social media?
1: Tight-knit.
0: Tight-knit.
1: Yes.
0: Thank you very much for telling us about it. I appreciate it. My Spin Cycle panellists have been Susan Grantham from Griffith University, Amanda Newby from Articulus Communications, and Michael Crutcher. Thank you.
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9: ABC News. Good morning, I'm Maria Hatzakis. Iran's warning today's attack on Israel marks the beginning of a full week of strikes. William Howard Evans reports.
10: Missiles are fired into the night sky as part of multiple Iranian attacks aimed at northern Israel. Most appear to have been intercepted, and Israelis have now been told they can leave shelter. The Iranian attack follows Israeli strikes against Hezbollah targets in southern Beirut. The Israeli military says it will strike the enemy with determination as soon as the order is given, while a military spokesperson says Iran has made a grave mistake. This is the first time Iran has fired missiles at Israel since the two sides agreed to a ceasefire in April.
9: Three teenage girls have been taken to hospital after an alleged stolen car slammed into a house south of Brisbane. Details from Joshua McIntosh.
11: Police say the vehicle rolled and crashed into a home on Chambers Flat Road in Marsden about 1 o'clock this morning. One of the passengers, a 14-year-old girl, has been taken to the Queensland Children's Hospital in a serious condition with head injuries. The car's 14-year-old driver and a 15-year-old passenger have been taken to hospital with minor injuries. A 49-year-old resident has been treated for cuts to his feet after trying to help the injured teenagers at the scene. The house has been extensively damaged. Investigations are underway.
9: The Queensland government is considering an overhaul of junk mail laws. This report from Jordan Bissell.
12: The state government's released a new consultation paper proposing repealing laws aimed at stopping and preventing junk mail. It suggests local councils could instead take the lead compliance role. Current rules ban the delivery of unsolicited advertising material to letterboxes with signs that request no junk mail. The state says it's receiving a large and growing number of complaints about junk mail and has described the existing laws as administratively burdensome. It says enforcing the rules diverts government resources from more serious issues like illegal dumping.
9: Disability advocates are calling for a greater focus on the National Disability Insurance Scheme's legal fees as cuts are being made to it. Sarah Richards has the story.
13: The agency responsible for the NDIS spent $60 million fighting participants at the Administrative Review Tribunal last financial year. Within a period of 8 months, around three quarters of cases resulted in the agency's decision being reversed. NDIS participant Chantal Moody says she's currently appealing her funding plan at the tribunal after she says she was denied more support worker hours.
14: Knowing that they spent that much money to fight their battles that they're losing, obviously, is just a silly way to spend money.
13: The National Disability Insurance Agency says it has invested in new dispute resolution approaches focused on earlier, quicker and fairer outcomes.
9: A state funeral will be held to honour renowned pathologist Richard Scollier, who has died from brain cancer at the age of 59. The 2024 Australian of the Year made global headlines when he underwent a world-first treatment for his tumour. The Prime Minister, Anthony Albanese, says he's offered a state funeral to Professor Scollier's family, which they've accepted.
15: Professor Scollier walked his uncertain path, as he called it, with courage, determination and grace. And his legacy will always be with us.
9: In rugby league, Queensland coach Billy Slater has named his team for State of Origin Game 2 with Broncos star Rhys Walsh recalled. Jessica Stewart has details.
16: Slater has made four changes to the Maroons team as Queensland looks to level this year's State of Origin series in